0: extended for some alcohol licenses. Troy Matic has more.
1: The only recommendation not picked up was a training requirement for license holders and those serving alcohol. Associate Justice Minister Nicole McKee says regulators need to stop treating hospitality businesses wanting to sell alcohol like common criminals.
0: The police watchdog is validating a police finding clearing Commissioner Richard Chambers over claims of criminal misconduct. In December, a former partner accused Chambers of stalking and digital surveillance and historical sexual assault. Claudia O'Neill reports.
2: Police found no evidence to support prosecution over the claims, nor of sexual offending alleged by the woman in a later police interview. The Independent Police Conduct Authorities found police followed all lines of inquiry impartially and reached the only reasonable outcome. Chambers has welcomed the findings and says he's getting on with his job.
0: The Immigration Minister's responding to New Zealand First's new election immigration policy, which calls for giving overstayers a grace period, but also toughens up deportation rules. NZ First would introduce a two-year amnesty for people overstaying their visa, in which time they could self-deport with no restrictions on return. But anyone staying beyond 2 years would be deported and never allowed another New Zealand visa again. Minister Erica Stanford says amnesties do not work.
3: What they do fuel is the next generation of overstayers who think if they wait long enough, they will have a pathway to residence or a valid visa.
0: Renewables have hit a record high, but the Associate Energy Minister says we can't be quitting coal and gas. A new MBIE report shows renewables supplied 92% of electricity in the June quarter, with record geothermal generation and solar up 56%. Wholesale electricity prices fell 66% annually. Shane Jones says we need coal and gas because there's not enough water in lakes or battery storage to guarantee supply.
4: I'm getting quite tired of this sort of juvenile carping coming from the left of politics, that we can have all these green accoutrements without a backup.
0: An update from the mayor of Tauranga, who says Mount Maunganui won't reopen for some time yet. Six people died in a landslide at the holiday park in January. It's been closed to the public since. Mahe Drysdale says it's been tough on businesses and they're trying to return to some normalcy. He says two summit tracks are close to ready, but the main slip keeps getting worse.
5: We've had a couple of regressions where it slipped further and there wasn't significant rain. So that is not good from a health and safety perspective if we can't predict when things are going to happen.
0: And Auckland City Rail Link is officially open for business, with Mayor Wayne Brown and Prime Minister Chris Luxon counting down to cutting the ribbon this morning.
6: 3, 2, 1.
0: The first passengers will set foot on train Sunday morning. The $5.5 billion project is the culmination of 10 years' work, and Chris Luxon says it's fantastic.
7: A world-class city needs a world-class underground system, and this is what we've got with the CRL. It's really special.
0: That's News Talk ZB News with my food bag. One less thing to think about. Dinner sorted.
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0: To News Talk ZB Sport, All Blacks coach Dave Rennie is adamant. Richie Mo'unga's return at first five to face the Springboks is no slight on Reuben Love. The test on Sunday morning in Baltimore is Mo'unga's first in 3 years as they search for a series-levelling win. Rennie says Reuben Love has started every test in his tenure until now, which includes a point he'd like to stress.
9: Last week was probably the biggest test the All Blacks have played since the World Cup final. Yeah, we trusted him to run the ship ahead of probably three more experienced 10. So, it's highlights where we see him.
0: Rennie says the All Blacks dealt with a gastro bug this week, but only Fabian Holland has succumbed to illness. International rugby coverage with Access Solutions, elevating you and your business to a higher level. Sticking with rugby, Christchurch will once again host Super Rugby Super Round, but there's no long weekend relief this time around. It'll take place from April 2 to 4. The Crusaders open the weekend against the Brumbies on the Friday night. Saturday's double header will feature the Chiefs and Force, followed by the Blues and Waratahs. The Highlanders will meet the Drua Sunday afternoon before the 2026 champion Hurricanes will play the Reds to complete the five fixtures later on Sunday. Super Rugby boss Jack Mesley says other parties were interested in hosting, but the 2026 venture deserved an encore.
10: That was always our first preference and our priority, and we're extremely thankful to both the city and the New Zealand government for backing it to bring it back.
0: Warriors coach Andrew Webster is welcoming forward Jackson Ford onto the bench for tomorrow's preliminary final against the Dolphins. Ford's made a full recovery from a torn pectoral muscle suffered in June. Webster here describes the significance.
11: He was voted the best player in the competition before he hurt himself and probably should have played.

0: Origin, so he's a welcome return for finals, but we've also still got a good five or six quality NRL players not playing this week.
1: 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In the women's single semi-final this morning, Arina Sabalenka has just taken a one-set lead against Jessica Pegula. A breaking serve finally in the 12th game of the sets. 7-5, Sabalenka heading now into the second. I'm Max Toll. That's News Talk ZB Sport at 6 past midday.
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3: 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Now we've got a little bit of traffic through Peka Peka. State Highway 1 heading northbound all due to roadworks. State Highway 1 from Tawa heading back down towards the capital city flowing well. State Highway 2 moderate flows both ways right by Melling Link. 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Ivanka Zonic for Time Saver Traffic and Travel.
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1: Good weather today in the capital, if a little cool and blustery, some gusty northerlies until this evening when there's a southerly change. But fine weather tomorrow as well. Lighter southerlies turning norwesterly in the afternoon. Similar sort of temperature peaking at about 14, 15 in Wellington, a little warmer further north. Sunday fine, a little cloud in the afternoon and evening. Currently 13 degrees in Kapiti Porirua, Lower Hutt and Lyle Bay, 11 in Upper Hutt, 12 degrees in Wainuiomata, and it's now 13 degrees in central Wellington.
2: 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It starts now. The Hour with Matt Heath and Tyler Adams. 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
4: Well, g'day to you. Welcome into Friday's show. We've made it to the end of the week for most of us. Great to have your company and listening in. Matt Heath, live from Dunedin. He's been there all week. How you doing, my friends?
5: I'm doing fantastically, thank you, Tyler. 0800 80 1080 is the number, as usual, and 9292 is the text. It's a very special edition of the Matt Heath and Tyler Adams Afternoons on News Talk ZB, isn't it?
4: It is, yeah, absolutely.
5: Very special.
4: Big show today.
5: Very, very special. It's a monumental show.
4: Huge.
5: It's a show of much significance. Mm-hmm. Huge, and we'll tell you more about that, but... Let's just say a legend is leaving. Mm. Let's just say that for now.
4: It's going to get emotional.
5: We'll get to more of that. We'll get more of that later. Mm. Now, my partner just flew down to Dunedin today, and before she flew out of Auckland Airport, she was getting on the plane. Well, she was waiting for the plane, and then there was a fire alarm at the Auckland Airport.
4: Right.
5: And everyone got sort of hustled out of the airport for the... Well, they didn't. The alarm went off and they all went and stood out. Mm. And I was talking to her on the phone, text her, and I was saying, what's going on? Do you know what's going on with your flight and what's going on with everything? Because, you know, I was going to pick her up at the airport. And she goes, no, it's really confusing. There's lots of messages coming over the speakers. The app hasn't updated. All these kind of things. And I just... For big corporations, airports... Basically everywhere in the world. Do you know what is really helpful to deploy in moments of confusion?
4: Mm-hmm.
5: Humans.
4: Yes.
5: Humans are the most helpful thing you can deploy. Mm-hmm. To just send a couple of humans out to answer people's questions and tell people what's going on and not expect the voiceovers and the apps and everything to do all the work. Because humans are awesome at explaining grey areas, providing calm, telling people... You know, exactly where they need to be and what they need to do. They can use their hands to point to places.
4: Yep.
5: So that's just my advice going forward. If you can, deploy humans.
4: So true.
5: The first thing you should do is deploy humans.
4: The fact I didn't know you were going to say humans probably shows how far we've fallen. As I was sitting there thinking, what would be the nicest thing to do? And then, of course, it's humans. You want humans there, but it's been so long since an emergency or something like that happens where there's a human around to try and help people with the trust and the empathy and say, hey, look, I'll tell you everything I know, but not much at this stage.
5: Get them on a loudhailer. Get out a loudhailer. A couple of three people with loudhailers will sort out any situation.
4: Yep.
5: Absolutely. So quickly and so easily.
4: Bring back those days, absolutely. Right on to today's show. And after 1 o'clock, a very interesting story in today's Media Insider by Shane Curry. It centres on a left-wing podcaster being removed from Paul Henry's latest stop on his nationwide speaking tour, where you are actually at the moment, Matt, down in Dunedin. So the two versions paint quite a

0: Winston himself.
1: In the words of Johnny Cash, I hear a train a-comin', it's rolling around the bend, and I ain't seen the sunshine since I don't know when. Oh, sorry, I'm going to be talking about this, well, like an awkward.
0: Say sorry, Winston. It was beautiful, beautiful singing. So a good karaoke number from Winston Peters there, the Minister for Rail. But this is big news for Auckland, and expect quite a lot of chat about this huge announcement in terms of the CRL over the weekend, into next week, into next month, into next year, into next decade. It's very, very big, and Winston Peters opening it with a beautiful rendition of, I think, some Johnny Cash song.
2: Well, I know for a fact that the people in the deep south are happy that that so much of their taxpayer money has gone for to Aucklanders to fang up and down K Road underground. But he put some good vibrato in his voice there, Winston. I'd love to hear him with an orchestra behind him and see if he's actually got the chops, because I feel like he it was more than just a joke song, wasn't it? He actually gave it something. I feel like he was reasonably proud of his voice there.
0: There was mana behind that voice for sure.
3: Yeah, quite the crooner. Azaria, thank you very much as always. You have a great afternoon. We'll see you back here on Monday. Have a great weekend.
0: Thanks so much. Sounds great.
3: That is our senior political reporter, Azaria Howe. Up next, we get the regional wrap with Jacob Jones. And good news for the Capital's Entertainment Precinct. We'll tell you more about that next. It is 21 past 12.
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3: It is 24 past 12, time for a regional wrap, with Jacob Jones. G'day, Jacob.
13: Hey there, guys.
3: So we've just had some breaking news about Christchurch's Arana Wildlife Park.
13: Yeah, that's right. Our newsroom's just been made aware that the zoo on the outskirts of Christchurch at McLean's Island is in a dire financial position. This week marks 50 years since it opened, and today we found out it's facing a $4.1 million funding shortfall, with its cash reserves forecast to run out by March next year. The Christchurch Park says it needs urgent support from the government, council, businesses and the community to secure its future. It follows 2 years of significant spending to overhaul staffing, governance and animal care after independent reviews. Those reviews came after staff whistleblowers lifted the lid on allegations of animal deaths and an

0: unsafe workplace. Ornana Wildlife Park Trust co-chair emeritus professor Dr. Ken Huey is acknowledging the situation is dire, but says the board believes there's a credible path forward and he remains optimistic about the zoo's future.
1: Good news for the Capitals Entertainment Precinct, Jacob.
0: Yeah, a Wellington Hospo leader believes the revamp of the derelict Reading Cinema site is a much-needed piece of the Courtney Place puzzle. The site is in the heart of the capital's nightlife and hospitality strip and has long been the subject of failed council and private developer proposals. The City Council's now granted resource consent approval for Prime Property Group, which plans to put in a city fitness gym on the ground floor, as well as a new cinema, shops and hospitality sports. Project's being dubbed The Court. Trinity Group Director Jeremy Smith says it's great news as large chunks of a vital part of town currently sit empty. He says you therefore end up with graffiti and general shabbiness, which just leads to more homeless people and mental illness on the street.
2: And finally, the ribbon, Jacob, has been officially cut to open Auckland City Rail Link.
0: Yeah, the Prime Minister and Auckland's Mayor have officially opened the $5.5 billion rail upgrade at a ceremony at a new Central City station this morning. The City Rail Link has been under construction for 10 years, but projects similar to it have been talked about since the 1920s. It's been quite a musical affair with rail and train themed songs playing to welcome guests to the new station. Rail Minister Winston Peters, as you heard earlier, even invoked a country music legend to kick off his speech.
3: In the words of Johnny Cash, I hear a train a-come, it's rolling around the bend, and I ain't seen the sunshine since I don't know when.
4: I hear the train
1: a-come. Oh, that's beautiful.
4: It's rolling around the bend.
0: Spot the difference.
2: Pretty good.
4: I don't know when I'm stuck.
1: Yeah, that's actually pretty good from Winston. You got to say, you know, the City Rail Link cost, what, $5.5 billion plus? But it does seem to have good acoustics. Sort of, he got a bit of, I guess, echo on his voice there, Winston Peters, down there in the City Rail Link. So that's a positive, isn't it?
0: People can take those
1: first trains.
0: People can take those first trains from Sunday morning, which will be accompanied by activation events at many of the stations.
2: Yeah. Maybe we can get Robbie Williams down there as well. It sounds like it does. yeah, if those good acoustics, as you're saying, Matt. But, yeah, that price tag.
1: I just recently bought the live album at Folsom Prison, the Johnny Cash live album that's actually recorded at that prison. And in 1968, and that's the opening track off it. It's just it's such a great album, Johnny Cash. What a legend.
2: Yeah.
1: Cocaine Blues and such. It's fantastic.
2: Yeah, good.
1: So good taste, Winston Peters, and tunes, if you ask me.
2: Jacob, thank you very much, mate. You go well over the weekend. We'll see you back here next week.
0: Great to talk, guys.
2: That is the Regional Wrap with Jacob Jones. When we come back, we'll get to some of your feedback coming through on 9292. It's 28 past 12.
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5: With Your Ride, New Zealand's number one taxi app. Download Your Ride today. The police watchdogs validated a police finding, clearing Commissioner Richard Chambers over a former partner's claims of criminal misconduct. The government's accepted all but one of the Regulation Ministry's 24 recommendations in its hospitality review. They include simplifying applications and extending renewals for some alcohol licences. Labour is calling NZ First

0: and they advertise freely that they do forage for these ingredients, which is why they've won so many awards and become so popular, guys. So you could head on into the Red Zone, pick some random plants, chuck them on your plate, Michelin star meal at home. Thank you very much.
1: I went to a restaurant in Kingsland. I think it was called Phil's Kitchen, but I could be wrong. And it was all foraged. The entire meal that we ate was foraged. And it was great.
0: Amazing. Yeah. If you've got the time, I guess that's probably why the meals are so expensive.
1: I think it was a foraged degustation as well. So it was like 12 courses of foraged food.
2: It sounds incredible.
1: It's impressive.
2: Yeah. Mm. You guys might laugh, but I used to get my Black Boy peaches from the Red Zone when we lived really close. I'd go with a little plastic bag, and there was a beautiful peach tree there. I'd strip it for everything it was worth and then go back very proud back home. Maeve didn't care, but I certainly did. It was good times.
0: Oh, yeah. It's there for everyone. It's a community garden, essentially, now.
2: Mm. Yeah, yeah. How good. Great story, Jess. Thank you very much. You have a great weekend, and we'll see you back here on Monday.
0: You too, team. See ya.
2: That is Jess Davidson for thecountry.co.nz. And next is technology editor Chris Keel. And there's a great story about an AI startup in Christchurch. He'll tell us more about that next. It is 19 to 1.
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2: It is 16 to 1 and we're joined by technology editor Chris Keel. G'day, Chris.
3: Oh, yeah.
4: Great story about an AI startup in Christchurch, Chris.
3: Yeah, so I've got Levi Partley. Levi Fawcett, who founded Partley. And it's a startup that has an actual useful use for AI. So a mechanic at a repair shop can take a photo on their smartphone of some damage to a car and using a lot of AI.

0: parts, partly system, can identify the parts that they need and how to do it at the best price and so forth.
1: It's actually a great use of AI, and there's a bit of a link with Rocket Lab as well.
0: Yeah, yeah. And he's just got $50 million US in seed funding and at a $500 million valuation of venture capital funding. So
2: wow,
0: that was good. Mm. And he came from Rocket Lab, where he worked for Peter Beck, doing a lot of hard driving stuff. I was talking to him just how tough it was to work at Rocket Lab. He said slept in his car at the parking lot, started work at 6 a.m., worked through to 1 a.m., showered and ate at work, and then went back to the car park. So very driven guy, and it's paying off for him with the success there and with his new firm.
1: Yeah, clearly love those sort of stories. Chris, great to see you, mate. Thank you very much for coming in. Have a nice weekend. That is technology editor Chris Keel. Time to catch up with entertainment and lifestyle reporter Beth Haviland. G'day, Beth.
3: G'day.
2: The Chase star Jenny Ryan has opened up about her secret surgery, Beth.
3: Yeah, so she's the vixen on The Chase, one of the chasers, and she's opened up about, so she feared losing her voice. She had to have her thyroid chopped out, as she said, had to have surgery for that. Worried it would affect her vocal cords, because she's on the show, but she's also a singer as well. But it all went well. She can still talk, she can still sing, she'll still be on The Chase, so not to worry.
1: Very good. Very popular.
2: Who's the hardest, who are the hardest to beat? Is the vixen right up there? Who would you least like to face?
3: I feel like Mark Levitt's pretty tough.
1: Yeah, she got taken out the other couple of nights when I was watching, actually, about 40,000 they won. Who's Paul? What's his name? Paul, Chris, you know.
3: You're testing me here.
1: Who is it? What's his name? The Dark Destroyer gets destroyed fairly regularly, but there's the other guy, Paul, who's very good. Anyway, great show.
2: I think I personally think the governess is the hardest. I have not seen the governess lose very often, that's for sure.
1: Yeah.
2: But the vixen's right up there.
1: Yeah. Great show. Amazing show. Beth, thank you very much. You have a great weekend, and we'll see you back here next week.
3: Cheers.
1: That is Beth Haviland with your entertainment and lifestyle news. Coming up next, we chat with Jason Pyne, and so much to discuss when it comes to sport. We've got the Warriors, we've got the All Blacks, and plenty more. So that's coming up next. It is 13-1.
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7: Yeah, so obviously we live in a democracy, don't we? 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You're going to get pushback, aren't you? 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But what do you reckon? 0800 80 1080. Does anything go at a political town hall?
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17: It's 1 o'clock. I'm Raylene Ramsey. The regulation minister's vowing to stop bad rules killing off hospitality operators. Cabinet's taking up all but one of the recommendations from the Ministry of Regulation Sector Review. It includes simplifying applications and extending renewals for some

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9: With Your Ride, New Zealand's number one taxi app. Download Your Ride today. The Regulation Minister says changes to hospitality rules will stop hospitality operators failing. It includes simplifying applications and extending renewals for some alcohol licences. The Immigration Minister says NZ First's new election policies toughening up on resident visas and deportation and increasing the cost of citizenship could backfire. Erica Stanford says it could hinder bringing in overseas teachers. Canterbury's five biggest councils spent a combined $428,000 developing amalgamation proposals for the government. The Waitangi Treaty Grounds are getting an $8 million cash injection from the Regional Infrastructure Fund. A DNA test is providing a major boost to protecting Cody from dieback, which has no cure yet, by identifying sick trees. The retirement village stock set to gain the most from proposed aged care shake-up. Find out more at nzherald.co.nz. Back now to Matt Heath and Tyler Adams.
10: Thank you very much, Raylene. It's 26 to 2. So we're talking about an interaction between a left-wing podcaster and Paul Henry at his party event down in Dunedin last night. Here's a little bit of that.
11: That didn't happen to anywhere near this extent when I was growing up.
12: That's not true.
11: It happened last week. You've already had your question, sir. You've already had your question, and I answered your question. I'm telling you what happened last week. Okay. Party Vote Act.
10: So that is just a snippet of that interaction which led that particular person to be escorted out. Craig, you think it was a bit disrespectful?
13: Yeah, mate. That tosser, he went there to do that. I've only ever been to one of these political...
10: Oh, bugger. Oh, we just...
14: He's been shut down.
10: He's been shut down.
14: Where's the free speech?
10: The left-wing podcaster.
14: He was mid-sentence.
10: He's got in there and he shut down Craig. What a blow. That was just starting to get some heat in it. Let's go to Josh in the meantime. G'day, mate.
15: Yeah, hey, boys. Hey, did you guys catch the backstory on all of this? And that was this podcast. It's called the Big Hairy Network. They've been staging some debates throughout the country. Acts were invited to go to one of their debates. They went to the first one. For them, they they sort of walked away feeling very uncomfortable. So what they did is they declined appearing on the second lot of debates.
12: Right.
15: This podcast spent a lot of money trying to promote this thing to have a fair debate where somebody from everybody was sitting on that stage. Axe pulled the plug on it 3 days out just because they wanted to save face. So there's a little bit of resentment there. Can I just say, too, that perhaps being removed from a public meeting could be broken down into a three-step process that everybody understands? Because in this case, the rambling continued and the person was persuaded out the door straight away without warning. And I would suggest that the security would have been watching this guy the minute he walked into the place. So he's already under stress. He's already, you know, gaslit by the fact that he's even there. That, of course, it wasn't going to go down perfect, you know.
12: Mm.
15: So that's my rant, boys. But, yeah, break it down into a three-step process that everyone understands.
14: So would the three-step process be... You ask a question, you get the answer, you can ask another question, and then,
15: Again. Yes, right. You do have to start again, because you cannot just keep rambling.
14: Like, yeah.
15: I mean, hey, it's a generalisation, isn't it? If I was to say, act party of liars, well, yeah, that's a generalisation.
12: Mm.
15: Is that factually true? Well, in my world, it is. You know what I mean?
12: Mm.
15: So, but the problem is that's not actually getting anybody any closer to the truth.
10: Mm. I hear what you're saying, Josh, but on that, you know, the three strikes situation, is that treating people who arrive there like children? You know, you stay like, right, we've got a three strike policy that if you keep going on, you will be escorted out. Maybe it's not. Maybe it is just setting ground rules. But in my eyes, it felt like during that audio, it effectively was a verbal three strikes. He came back, Paul Henry said, that's what I heard. Came back and said, that can't be true, you're a liar. He said, that's what this guy told me. Then kept interjecting. I mean, in my ears and eyes, that was multiple attempts to try and keep going and shut down Paul Henry and remove the ability for other people to ask a question. But what do you reckon? Three strikes in one of those events, is that the way to go?
14: Yeah, and what I'd say as well is, just because you want to run a debate with all the parties for your podcast, and you're not a particularly big podcast, like I haven't heard of this podcast. Mm. Good on them. Mm. Good on them for doing it. I haven't heard it. Maybe I'd love it, but I haven't heard of it. So you're not one of the, you don't have a huge audience, right?
12: Mm.
14: You can't expect to get everyone to turn up just because you've got a podcast and you want them on there, right?
10: That's right.
14: You know, you free speech doesn't mean that you're compelled because the people are compelled because you've got a podcast to come and turn up.
12: Mm.
14: They still get to decide where they go, like Kamala Harris, just to take it over Siege, which always muddies the water, and didn't want to go on the Joe Rogan podcast, right?
10: That's right, yeah.
14: You can't compel someone. They get to still decide their media appearances. That's free speech isn't compelled speech.
10: 100%.
14: You can't summon people.
12: Mm.
14: So, and I'm not sure if this is true, but you know, Josh is a great caller.
12: Mm.
14: But if what he's saying is they were annoyed that ACT didn't turn up, then you're annoyed incorrectly because, you know, they don't owe you anything.
10: That's right, yeah.
14: They don't have to turn up to your podcast. I could start a podcast. We couldn't get the leaders on. We're on Newstalk ZB, the biggest radio station in the country. You know, wide audience.
10: Yep.
14: If I said I wanted to get all the party leaders together for a debate on Matt Heath and Tyler Adams afternoons, I bet I couldn't.
10: No. No, they get hundreds of requests to do that, but there's been plenty of politicians who have said no to Newstalk ZB, not just this particular show, all shows, to say they will not come on this network, and that's fair enough, and it's been talked at length, and I'm not going to name names here, but you can't compel someone to come and talk to a podcast or media, and that can be detrimental to that person, but it's not up for you to force them.
14: I asked for us to get Paul Henry on the show.
10: Yeah.
14: Did we reach out to him?
10: I don't know.
16: Well, I'm angry, whether we reached out to him or not. We didn't reach out to him. Okay, we didn't reach out to him. I'm still angry he didn't come on the show.
10: Would have been
16: Matt
10: nice
16: Heath and Tyler Adams afternoons. We summoned him and he didn't come on the show. Well, we didn't actually summon him, it would appear. We may have forgot to do that.
10: Yeah, we might have dropped the ball on that one. But good point. Right, it is 22-2. 0800 80 10 80 is that number to call. Back very shortly here on Newstalk ZB.
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7: It is 17 to 3. G'day, Carl.
8: Hey, g'day, guys. Hey, interesting topic. People might know me as Man Over the Fence, but it's a good topic to actually talk about. And, I don't agree with that left-wing winger, blogger. And I love Paul Henry. And good on Paul Henry for fronting up and talking to a member of public. I suppose my experience with it, if you go there, I've got some rules as well for myself, mm-hmm. is to keep mm-hmm. it peaceful and non-violent. And at best, you know, being respectful is always a fine line. And I suppose when I jumped over the fence to talk with then candidate, Luxon, Christopher Luxon, our Prime Minister now, and Simeon Brown. I was actually at the National Party meeting, and they were having fierce, input from the public.
9: Mm-hmm.
8: And I decided not to do anything in that public meeting. But, I often think back to the politicians of old, like Robert Muldoon, right? He was a polarizing figure.
9: Yep.
8: In the 70s and 80s. But to his credit, he'd turn up to public meetings, right, and you'd have union members, not just one or two. You'd have, big groups of people that really opposed him. But to his credit, I suppose the old school politician fronted. They knew how to, they had that common man touch, so he would give it as good as he got it.
9: Have you ever seen that footage of Rob Muldoon in Invercargill? Someone came up to him and he punched him in the guts.
8: Yeah, I sort of like that old politician, and you know what, I liked Rob Muldoon when I was a kid, even though we were a household of Labour supporters, but I thought at least he fronted, and I think what's happened now in politics is we're very polarised, we're very, I suppose the campaign public meetings now are a bit more staged, where the public can't have their input, and I think there's a lot of dissatisfied public, but I suppose I go back to my own personal rules when I go there. Is you got to be peaceful, you got to be non-violent, and if they remove you, you've just got to go with the flow. And I've had that, where I look back at a couple of the meetings I've had, many interactions. I've been to the, Chippy when he was the prime.

0: minister. He turned up to Ōtara, and I thought, my community's probably suffered after the COVID year, so I wasn't going to make it easy for him. And generally, at Ōtara markets, they roll the red carpet out, and I turned up and gave him a friendly Ōtara welcome. But you've got to be non-violent and peaceful, because
1: can you describe exactly what your friendly Ōtara welcome was, Carl?
0: Well, I was campaigning too, and I suppose that's the other part, is that you've also got to front up and do something about your own communities. Well, I had these placards and I walked around with them and with my campaign people and said no more labour pains, and we sort of just went along. He was only at the market that sort of ended his walkthrough very quickly, but I suppose like with Paul Henry, and in this instance, I say good on Paul Henry for fronting, and he's not a sitting MP, so you've got to weigh these things up too with sitting MPs.
1: That's a good point.
0: These guys get paid very well by the taxpayer, and I picked up a point that what Tyler was saying, where journalists are in a scrum, right? And I think the problem is with the new journalists is that they're very swayed left or right. There's very few that are right wingers, but there's a whole heap that'll, bring up the race thing and use various. It's very polarizing, even mainstream media now, and I don't think journalists are as neutral as they used to be, as we were growing up in that old New Zealand. They were just reporting news, not going with a narrative. And I think that's the difference, because everything we get fed on TV and mainstream now is very swayed one way or the other.
1: There's a lot of opinions, isn't there? At some point, political discussion in New Zealand and political reporters started being more focused on opinion rather than just delivering the information and letting people decide for themselves, would you say, Carl?
0: Yeah, I would say that. And I think, a lot of people, it's about funding too. And I think, the powers that are up above their pay grades with journalists and that, they're very mindful that there's funding that could be at risk if you say the wrong thing politically. And I think that's a sad indictment of our free speech that we have now.
2: Could be a part of that, Carl. I mean, my view of that is I think there's a lot of journalists that they are after content and they want their question answered so they can present that to get the click-throughs and the eyeballs. It's all about trying to get the scoop. But really appreciate your call. That was Carl. And you might remember Carl, who popped over the fence when Christopher Luxon was running during the election and kept saying, excuse me, Mr. Luxon, and wouldn't stop. But it seems like he's learned his way. We might play a little bit of that audio soon, actually. But nice to hear from you, Carl. Right, back very shortly. It is.
1: Great call.
2: Yeah, great call. It is 11 minutes to 2. Back with more of your calls. 0800 80 1080 is that number.
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9: It's 2 o'clock. I'm Raylene Ramsey. Political parties are making their pitch to New Zealand's oldest voters this afternoon on Auckland's North Shore. Grey Power has hosted a public meeting with politicians across the political spectrum and representatives from National, Labour, Greens, ACT and Opportunity. Claudia O'Neill is there.
10: Winston Peters was first up this afternoon, boldly telling a mostly passive crowd NZ Super is under attack. There are a few murmurs of approval and nods from the crowd, but a fiery interaction with one audience member followed, who'd clapped when Peters was asked about his policy limiting NZ Super to citizens only.
9: The Minister for Regulation says the government will let responsible holders of alcohol licences do business more easily and add oversight of bad companies. Cabinet's accepted 23 recommendations from the Ministry for Regulation's Hospitality Review. It'll remove annual licensing fees and add inspection fees. David Seymour says businesses needing more inspections will pay for it, but things will be more relaxed for others.
11: At the moment, the good operators are paying.

0: tomorrow night. Sunday fine, but some afternoon and evening cloud with westerlies turning southeasterly in the afternoon. Sunday's high 15 degrees. Monday fine, northerlies and a high of 15. And ahead to Tuesday, partly cloudy with northerly breezes. Tuesday's forecast high is 15.
1: The big stories, the big issues, the big trends, and everything in between. Matt Heath and Tyler Adams Afternoons. 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
2: Very good afternoon to you. Welcome back into the program. It is 2:06, and we've been discussing an interaction between a left-wing podcaster and Paul Henry at one of Paul Henry's town hall meetings that he's been doing up in down the country. Got a little bit heated, ended up with this particular blogger, podcaster, whatever, being escorted out of the building. Here's a little bit of that interaction.
3: That didn't happen to anywhere near this extent when I was growing up.
4: That's not true.
3: It happened last week. You've already had your question, sir. You've already had your question, and I answered your question. I'm telling you what happened last week. Okay. Party vote act.
2: So that all kicked off after this particular blogger in question asked Henry a question about a story Henry was telling, saying that he heard from a particular mechanic in Palmerston North that his neighbour on a beneficiary with a child was receiving more than him. And as you can hear, it got a little bit heated towards the end and that particular blogger got chucked out.
5: This texter says, my sister's got four kids, mate. Under 12, mate. Two mates already, and she gets $1,500 a week plus sells weed.
2: Right. Okay.
5: So she's actually pretty well off. Okay. We can't verify that. It's just a text. Okay. Back to the topic in hand. Obviously, as we keep saying, we live in a democracy and free speech is important, and candidates surely don't travel around the country expecting just to deliver to the converter. That's not going to be easy to organise, is it?
2: No.
5: But can someone just expect to turn up and ask endless questions? I mean, this guy got a question and then he got an answer. He just didn't like the answer and started yelling out that, what was he yelling? He was saying, basically, that's a lie, wasn't he? Over and over again.
2: Yep.
5: Yeah.
2: Correct.
5: So his thing is yelling, that's not true. That's not true. That's not true.
2: It's a very that's good impersonation. True. Very
5: from
2: good impersonation.
5: Yeah. Yeah. So is that something that you can expect to do at one of these things? Or can you rightly expect in a Q&A, get to ask a question, get an answer, and then he even got the, that's actually a very good question at the start. So Paul Henry did engage in answering the question, didn't he?
2: He did, yeah.
5: So how much can you expect there? You get to ask the question, you get an answer, you don't like it, do you get to ask another question, or is that when you just start yelling?
2: Mm.
5: Interesting. And if you are asked to leave, then do you leave? Because that's another thing, another part of it now. People are sort of playing this like it was the police were brought in to punish this guy for speaking out.
2: Mm.
5: But that's not really how the law works. If actors book the hall, then they have to have some say in who's in the building, right? It'd be absolutely insane if they didn't.
2: That's right, yeah. And as we know, I mean, it's been talked at length over the last couple of weeks heading into the election campaign that there's talk of more security because there are a lot of wacky people out there. But what do you say? 0800 80 1080 is the number to call. 9292 is the text number. And I'll tell you what, we did end up putting in a request to have a chat with Paul Henry, and he's come back, and he's very happy to have a chat with us.
5: Right. Because I was saying before that, much like that podcast can't summon members of the ACT Party to go to their debates, I said that we don't have the power to summon politicians to come and talk to us.
2: Mm.
5: Turns out we do have the power to summon some politicians.
2: Yeah, yeah, a little bit of power there. It's very good. Right, coming up next, Paul Henry, but we want to hear from you as well. 0800 80 1080 is that number to call. It is 2:10.
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2: Very good afternoon to you. So we've been discussing what is expected behaviour in a town hall meeting after a podcaster was escorted out of an ACT event with Paul Henry when the Q&A got a little bit heated. So we put the call out ourselves to have a chat with Paul Henry, and he has obliged us. ACT candidate Paul Henry is on the line right now. G'day, Paul.
15: How are you guys?
5: Fantastic, thanks, mate. Talk us through how you think this Q&A went down in Dunedin last night.
15: You know, I think you've got to see it in perspective. So the whole story has been written about one disruptive podcaster. The whole evening was disrupted. I mean, this was an organized protest that a lot of people jumped on the bandwagon with. Students organized the protest, certain group organized it. When I say organized it, it was publicized online. There were posters stuck up on transmission boxes and light poles and other things all around Dunedin. So they were encouraging people to come and protest. It was reasonably well organized. There were about 60 protesters outside. There was a decent sized police presence. You know, what a waste of police efforts having to come, but they were absolutely needed because these people became quite aggressive and quite offensive. So the backdrop of this was a group of protesters that were trying to prevent freedom of speech. And that's the thing that annoys me. If ever there's a political party that champions the right of people to protest and the right of people to express their views, it's ACT. But these people went too far, and they were standing in the way of the rights of other people to come along and peacefully sit in a room and listen to a political commentary. And so it was necessary to stop entry of many people who were coming in to protest inside, and then when people, because some of them obviously got in, when people inside became disruptive and were actually spoiling it for the others that genuinely came along to listen to a political speech and just have a bit of entertainment, then they were escorted out of the room. First of all, they were advised right at the beginning. Everyone in the room was advised, look, this is what we're going to do. If you become disruptive, if you disrupt proceedings, we'll ask you to sit down and be quiet, and you can ask a question afterwards, or we'll escort you out if you refuse to do that.
5: So the rules on your tour are in the Q&A, you can ask a question, you get an answer. What is the rule after that? Do they have a right of reply at that point, generally?
15: Well, no, not really. You know, and it depends. I mean, every evening's different, and we don't have sort of set rules, but at the end of the day, we always have, I always get more questions than there is time to answer. It is perfectly reasonable to say you can ask, and I do, I say you can ask anything you like, but basically it's

0: brilliantly. I mean, I've spoken in terms of a speech sort of format. I've spoken to about 4,000 people so far. And on top of that, of course, gone in to see a lot of businesses and talk to a lot of people. But in terms of actually addressing them in a sort of slightly more formal political speech way, we're clicking over 4,000. It's hard work. You know, you really have to put the effort in, and you've got to really want to do it. Or you wouldn't be able to. And nights like last night, you know, adrenaline rushes through you, but it takes energy out of you. And, you know, I was driving here from the airport, and you see political hoardings that have been defaced and knocked over. And you think, you know, it is getting worse. I know that's happened a lot. You know, the old days when they used to cut the eyes out. I haven't seen any of those yet. But, I mean, you know, some of that's a little bit, you could argue some of that is a little bit charming. But it is definitely getting worse. And I do worry if it continues to get exponentially worse. I do worry whether it is going to really affect democracy.
1: Where are you off to next? Where have you got a gig tonight?
0: Not tonight. Tomorrow I'm off to Hawke's Bay tomorrow. So I've got a few things during the day. And then I think Monday night I'm in Hastings. It's like every day is somewhere. Do you know what? I'm at the point now where I have to have someone that looks after my diary for me, because I'm all over the place so much, and my mind. So I basically say, tell me what the next event is, and I'll make sure I'm there for that.
2: Yeah, times have changed for you, Paul, but glad you're enjoying it.
0: They have.
2: And really great to catch up. All the best in Hastings, and I think you're in Pukekohe after that, but really appreciate you coming on the show.
0: Really, really appreciate you guys too. Thank you so much for the opportunity. Take care.
2: You too. That is ACT Party candidate Paul Henry. So you've heard from the man himself on his recollection of what happened at that Dunedin meeting. So what do you say? 0800 80 10 80. Did it go too far from this left-wing blogger? And what should be the expected behaviour at these town hall meetings? Tell us about it. 0800 80 10 80 is that number. It is 23 past 2.
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2: Very good afternoon to you. It is 25 past 2. Dallas, rather. G'day, mate.
8: Hey, good. 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
6: With Your Ride, New Zealand's number one taxi app, download Your Ride today. Transport Minister Chris Bishop says the City Rail Link will transform Auckland after a ribbon-cutting ceremony this morning, ahead of trains rolling through the new underground network from Sunday. Political parties are making their pitch to New Zealand's oldest voters this afternoon at a Grey Power event on Auckland's North Shore. The police watchdogs validated a police finding, clearing Commissioner Richard Chambers, over a former partner's claims of criminal misconduct. The regulation minister says new rules will let responsible businesses with alcohol licences operate more easily, and bad players will get more inspections and pay for it. KiwiSaver provider Simplicity says it's disturbing. Management fees for the retirement savings scheme are up 12%, rising more than contributions. Christchurch's Orana Park is asking for a lifeline to plug a $4.1 million funding shortfall. Cash reserves forecast to run dry by next March. The difficult history Chris Hipkins will need to overcome to win the election. You can see the full column at nzherald.co.nz. Back to Matt Heath and Tyler Adams.
7: Thank you very much, Raylene. It is 26 to 3.
8: Hey, just before we move on, you know, New Zealand does give strong protections to protest and political speech, but it's not an unlimited thing. A bunch of people text in saying, what is the actual rules on this? You know, you can't say whatever you like, wherever you like, and go on as long as you like. There's a big distinction between your right to express an opinion and your right to occupy a particular place or control somebody else's meeting, and that's the big difference. So in the New Zealand Bill of Rights 1990, Section 14 says everyone has the right to freedom of expression, including seeking, receiving, and imparting information and opinions of any kind in any form. Section 16 separately protects peaceful assembly. But there's also Section 5 that says those rights can be subject to reasonable limits prescribed by law that can be demonstrably, it's not how you say it, justified in a free and democratic society. And importantly, the Bill of Rights primarily constrains government and people exercising public powers. It does not ordinary force a private person or organisation to provide you with a microphone, venue or audience. You see what I mean?
7: Right,
8: and,
7: yeah.
8: And so, in this case, Section 37 of the Summary Offences Act comes into play. A person commits an offence if, in a public space, they unreasonably disrupt a meeting, congregation, or audience.
7: Interesting.
8: So we massively support free speech, but there are caveats on it. Otherwise, it just wouldn't work, would it?
7: It would be chaos.
8: If people can enter anywhere and do anything and say anything, then that's not really free speech, because it's stamping on the rights of other people's free speech.
7: There's got to be an element of order to it. Yeah, very interesting, though, and great discussion. So thank you to everyone who gave us a buzz and text through on that. But we just want to change tact for the next wee while. We want to talk about the 25th anniversary of September 11th. Can you?

0: you imagine that. So it's September 11th in New Zealand right now, September 10th in America. They will commemorate that anniversary in America tomorrow. But of course, two New Zealanders were killed on that day. Alan Bevan, a New Zealand native and environmental attorney who died on the hijacked Flight 93. And also John Loswiski. He was a US-born New Zealander who had dual citizenship, who died in the World Trade Center collapse. And there, of course, had been plane hijackings and bombings before 2001. But what happened that day, as we all know, was something new and something terrifying. It changed America, it changed the world, and many still talk about the pre and post 9/11 era. Of course, one of the most significant was airline changes, of course, security bioscanning, shoe checking, reinforced cockpit doors. Those were all parts of 9/11's impact. But how we see the world, I think, as well, you know, the geopolitical ramifications and so many more elements to how the world changed after that particular event. But can you imagine, it's incredible, 25 years ago, 9/11, and what happened that day.
1: That's a quarter of a century ago
0: now,
1: but it has loomed large in history. And it's one of those things, like people that were around for JFK's assassination. Obviously, you and I weren't around, Tyler.
0: No.
1: At that point, but it's one of those ones where everyone remembers where they were when it happened, don't they?
0: Yep, absolutely. And that's what we want to hear from you. 0800 80 10 80. How vividly do you still remember that day? Where were you when you first heard about 9/11 and the plane crashing into those two buildings? Tell us about it. 9292 is the text number as well. It is 22-3. Back with your thoughts on that very soon.
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0: It is 22-3, and this week marks the 25th anniversary, can you believe it, of the September 11, 2001 terrorist attacks. Where were you when you heard the news about those attacks? Tell us. 0800 80 1080 is that number. 9292 is the text. Matt Heath, where were you when you heard first heard about 9/11?
1: Well, I made this television show called Back of the Wine Masterpiece Television with my high school friends. And after years of making it like Wayne's World on a

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1: Hi, Jeremy here from the Wellington City Mission Stores. Something about spring just makes you want to declutter. 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

0: added on What Now, the afternoon show, and that was unreal, where What Now, a kid show, would say, we need to tell you about this because this is significant to a bunch of children. Yeah.
1: Yeah.
0: Unreal.
1: And then what happened in Iraq and Afghanistan after that for many years, and the response to what happened at on 9/11.
0: Yeah.
1: Yeah, it did change the world.
0: Yep. Taking more of your calls, 0800 80 10 80 is that number to call, in 9292 if you want to send through a text message. Where were you when you first heard about the Twin Towers terrorist attacks on 9/11/2001, 25 years ago tomorrow? Tell us. News, sport and weather on its way. 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
4: It's 3 o'clock. I'm Raylene Ramsey. Winston Peters claims people wanting to raise the superannuation age can't run the economy properly. The New Zealand First leader is speaking at a seniors debate on Auckland's North Shore, hosted by Grey Power. He claims super is under attack from other political parties, as he promises to keep the entitlement at 65.
5: They either want to change the amount received, or the age in which older citizens are eligible to receive it, or means test your super, or a combination of all three.
4: The Greens' Chloe Swarbrick says he's wrong on her party's position.
6: What he said about all other political parties is not quite true. It has always been the stance of the Greens to keep our superannuation entitlement age at 65 with no means testing.
4: Labor's also ruled out changing superannuation settings if elected. Claudia O'Neill is there.
7: Health has invoked the strongest response from the crowd, with some audience members pushing back against National's Dan Bedouin in particular. Bedouin was then told by organisers to be quiet when he piped up during Labour's Shannon Halbert's remarks about no one from the government attending a recent meeting about North Shore Hospital's ED crisis. Halbert himself earned applause from the crowd, expressing a commitment to safer staffing.
4: Regulation Minister David Seymour says benefits didn't outweigh costs for adding training requirements on alcohol licences. The government's accepted 23 recommendations.

0: I mean, that is horrific and a terrifying experience to go through. Craig, thank you very much for your call. 0800 1080 is that number to call, and 9292 if you want to send a text message. Where were you when you heard about 9/11, those World Trade Center terrorist attacks? Tell us about it. And very soon, we're going to be playing some audio from News Talk ZB on that day. We'll play some of that in a few minutes. It is 12 past 3. Back very shortly, you're listening to Matt Heath and Tyler Adams.
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0: It is a quarter past three, and we're talking about 25-year anniversary of the 9/11 attacks. And of course, that was huge news right here on News Talk ZB 25 years ago. But have a listen to Leighton Smith as he spoke to someone who was in the World Trade Center's North Tower when the plane hit.
9: Tell me in your own words, what happened?
10: As soon as I looked behind me, and it started fire and things started flying, so they told us, get the hell out of here. So we went to the exit. And when we went to the exit, and the security guard said, oh, small plane hit. So I went back to my desk. And then I started seeing all the people were jumping from there, and debris started flying. I said, then my boss came back, and I said, get the hell out of here. This good thing, elevator. See, there are a few elevators. One stops at 86. I took the elevator and went down. That's the only time elevator works. And as soon as I came down out of the building, and I see all the bodies are lying down one after another, you cannot recognize them because they all jumped. So we start running, and everything was on flame. While we are running, I see another 767 American Airlines coming down. And a few people said, look at it, it's going to hit the second tower. And it did.
0: Don't know what it is about that audio, but that really affected me.
11: Yeah.
0: Don't know, it just comes flooding back quite fast, doesn't it?
11: Yeah. Yeah, it's of the time.
0: Yeah.
11: Just the way it sounds. But, 25 years ago today.

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0: It is 3:24. Michael, your memories of 9/11 on that day?
7: Yeah, I got up early and turned the telly on and saw what had happened, but I was only watching it for 2 or 3 minutes and my cell phone rang and it was the chief executive of our company. We were a publicly listed tourism company, the largest tourism company in New Zealand and one of the largest in Australasia. And I was the national operations manager and yeah, it was our CEO saying, get your backside in here now. We've got the executive team meeting in the boardroom and we need to develop an urgent strategy because this is going to bring down a lot of companies that are in the tourism sector and hospitality sectors because it's not just about today. This will have a huge impact on inbound tourism around the world for the next, you know, God knows how long. And so I basically jumped in the car and drove in, and then it was manic for weeks and weeks after that because we had thousands and thousands of passengers booked from all over the world, not just America, because, of course, no one was travelling. So the Japanese, the Chinese, the Americans, the Europeans, the Australians, everyone just stopped, even if flights were leaving. No one was going to get on a plane. And so it was absolute chaos.
0: Mm. And what happened with tourism and your company in the days and weeks after that, Michael?
7: Yeah, well, the first thing that the CEO, I'll never forget, he got us in and he just looked at us and he said, I've got three words, cash is king.
0: Mm.
7: He said, it doesn't matter about bookings at the moment because we're not going to have any, but getting in cash so that we have cash flow and the company can survive is critical. So, you know, just everything was cancelled. Any potential cost that the company had was put on hold. Anything that we were renting, you know, plants, water coolers, everything was cancelled immediately. Holidays were cancelled, and tons of extra people were put on calling clients that owed us money and collecting the cash so that we had cash flow within our bank accounts as a public company and could survive. many of our clients

0: can listen to it right now on iHeart or wherever you get your podcast. And certainly there will be some significant commemoration events in America, September 11th for them tomorrow. But thank you for all your calls and all your texts. Headlines with Raylene coming up. It is 28 to 3. And then straight after that, New Zealander of the Week.
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9: With Your Ride, New Zealand's number one taxi app, download Your Ride today. Winston Peters has told an audience of retirees at a Grey Power event in Auckland, other parties are attacking superannuation entitlements. Labour and the Greens want the age capped at 65, but not National. Opportunity says it wants KiwiSaver made compulsory before looking at things like means testing. A treaty lawyer says the Waitangi Tribunal was always meant to hold the Crown to account. Acts pledging to remove its jurisdiction on government policy and conduct and abolish it once treaty settlements are wound up. Canterbury's five biggest councils spent a combined $428,000 developing amalgamation proposals for the government. The Department of Conservation's imposed a 10-year moratorium on new marine mammal permits and reduced tourism trips around Hector Dolphin's habitat in Banks Peninsula. The countdown's on for the CRL's first train rolling out Sunday morning with the ribbon cut today. Our former Christchurch farmland became a $3 billion logistics hub. See the story at nzherald.co.nz. Back to Matt Heath and Tyler Adams.
8: The Matt Heath and Tyler Adams Afternoons. New Zealander of the Week.
10: Great news, News Talk ZB. It's time once again for the Matt Heath and Tyler Adams Afternoons New Zealander of the Week. As always, three powerful Kiwis shall be equally honoured. And remember, this is the most inclusive awards on planet Earth. As long as they are a New Zealander, any person, group, young baker, bird, or Australian can be honoured. But enough, admin. Let's get the f*** on with it. As the Warriors face the Dolphins this weekend in a qualifying final at Mount Smart Stadium, and the love and support for the team across the nation reach

0: 5 p.m. kickoff. So we're going to catch up with Mad Monday podcast host, comedian, and just a great New Zealander, Di Henwood, next. It is 18 to 4.
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0: So finals time for the Warriors tomorrow night. The team have completed their best regular season ever, securing a club record 18 wins and 728 points. They're now facing the Dolphins at home in front of a sold out Mount Smart Stadium. Joining us now, alternative commentary collective, Mad Monday podcast host, comedian, and all round great Kiwi, Di Henwood. G'day, mates.
9: G'day. I tell you, I'm also just like many Kiwis, I'm extremely excited about this finals series.
10: Well, you've been here from the start, mate. Your Warriors passion has been peaking the dials for three decades. Through good and bad times, you fizz every year. So, Di, my good buddy, how does this Warriors team stack up against all the other Warriors finals footies teams of the past? Are they the real deal this time?
9: Look, we've had absolute legends through the club, whether we've been flying or whether we've been sinking. We've always had good players. But this is an absolute next level team. Like, I'm not saying just on the field. I've got to give full credit to the Warriors. The owner, the new owner, Robbo, came in. He set up sort of this huge pathway system coming through. Cam George, the CEO. Andrew Webster, who signed for quite a few more years. They have set up such a solid, awesome club. And the fact that we have so many young guys, you know, we're playing like 11 players who were 24 or younger. The fact that we've got those young players means it's not that stressful what happens this year. Our window of success is wide open. Like, now is the most solid and focused I think the club's ever been in its history.
10: Oh, it's an exciting time to be alive. So, you know, just talk us through some of those members of the team that are really exciting you for tomorrow and going deep in this final season.
9: Well, look, we're the Warriors, right? We're playing the Dolphins. Their strengths, which is their centres and wingers, has over the last few weeks been our

0: Up the tars. I mean, was. Oh, love you guys.
1: Yep, love it. Di, thank you very much, mate. What an absolute great New Zealander. That is, of course, Di Henwood, Mad Monday podcast host, comedian, and all-round great guy. Warriors, tomorrow night, Mount Smart, 6:05 p.m. It's going to be massive. Back in a mo.
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1: 6-4.
13: Yes, and that brings us to the end of another edition of Matt Heath and Tyler Adams Afternoons. And it also brings to the end the 39-year career at News Talk ZB of our beloved producer, Andrew Topping. And we've got him into the studio. He's not a huge fan of being on the mic, but Tyler and I just wanted to say a few things to you. So can I just say on a personal level, thanks, mate, for dealing with a very green Matt Heath when I joined ZB, having never done talkback before. It's quite a stressful job, and you were very patient with me. And as for you, on a personal note, Andrew, you're such a good person. You know everyone in the office, and you care about everyone in the office, and you always have a laugh. You're always up for a laugh, and you're a man of fine taste, which is demonstrated by your exceptional New Zealand art collection. So enjoy retirement, mate. You have earned it. You should have been a New Zealander of the Week. I'm not sure I missed that. That was idiotic of me. But I'm looking forward to having a nice long debrief over several bottles of wine at a nice restaurant next week. And that'll be on Tyler and I.
14: That sounds amazing.
1: And just quickly, mate, I've said this to you many, many times, and you know how I feel, but we've worked together over 7 years, and it was a wild 7 years. We went through a lot together, but through it all, if you're listening, Andrew's empathy has always shone through. In those dark moments, he is the guy not to dwell. He picks your mates up, and he carries on with the job at hand, and that's the real beauty of who you are, mate. And your wisdom, your guidance, your friendship, and your sense of humour is going to be very, very missed. I'm bloody grateful to have worked together with you, and I hope retirement gives you plenty of time to enjoy life away from the madness of radio, but also chuffed you will still be here as a casual producer. So love you mate, enjoy a well-earned rest, and as Matt says, we're gonna smash a few red wines next week.
14: Excellent. I'm looking forward to that very much.
1: Love you, mate.
13: All right, why am I playing the song, Tyler?
14: I know.
1: Oh, mate, tell us.
13: Because our beloved Andrew Topping is going his own way. and we wish him the best. All right, you seem busy, Andrew, so we'll let you go. Bless, bless, bless. I'm Matt Heath, that's Tyler Adams, and we'll be back live on your radio Monday. See you, Andrew.
1: Love you, mate.
14: See you, Tyler.
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16: Usually, I know exactly what to write for a radio ad. But this time, I don't. Because this ad is for Alzheimer's Awareness Month. And for me, Alzheimer's isn't a radio ad. It's a disease my mum is battling. So rather than writing an ad, I thought I'd share a memory. I remember watching sport with my mum. She had her favourite teams, her favourite players, and she'd loudly cheer them on. The other day I put the rugby on. The crowd was loud. The commentators were loud. But my mum... My mum stayed silent. I've never heard silence so loud. Let's remember, September is Alzheimer's Awareness Month.
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19: It's 4 o'clock. I'm Raylene Ramsey. Superannuation's on everyone's lips as politicians face off at a Grey Power forum today. NZ First Winston Peters claims other parties are attacking super entitlements. And National's Dan Bidwell told the audience its cost is a serious issue.
20: It is irresponsible to leave the age at 65. Sooner or later, we need to increase it with the life expectancy.
19: Opportunity leader Kulay Wong wants KiwiSaver to be compulsory so people save for retirement.
21: Once we have that in place, we might be able to then talk about potentially raising the age or means testing super.
19: Data out this week shows the average KiwiSaver balance has passed $40,000. Membership is at 3.44 million people. But more than a third enrolled don't contribute. Sam Stubbs from Provider Simplicity says there are signs of economic trouble.
22: Pretty high hardship withdrawals there, about $530 million worth of hardship withdrawals. So Kiwis are clearly doing it tough.
19: Internal Affairs says it's disappointed with some Pokies trusts. The department's found up to $28 million proceeds from four operators could have been used wrongly. Gambling director Vicky Scott says they've recovered $11.5 million and misspending can cause real harm.
23: Quite a significant amount of money had been spent on reinvestment and on things like gaming machines when that money should have been going back into the community.
19: Auckland's mayor has listed a bevy of emotions as the first City Rail Link train trip nears. The ribbon was cut today and the tracks will start humming early Sunday morning. Wayne Brown says he's relieved the CRL's completed. Sympathetic about construction disruptions, grateful to the workers and annoyed by the cost and delays. is looking forward to the changes it brings.
0: It sure is an exciting time to be the mayor and a councillor, and a fantastic and exciting time to be an Aucklander.

0: hope for the future.
1: It wouldn't matter what we did in this space. Visitation and revenue from visitation will not be enough to run this park going forward. We have the public behind us, and there's nothing that we should be ashamed about.
0: Some security for Banks Peninsula's tourism operators and hopes of a lifeline for threatened Hector's dolphins. The Department of Conservation's imposed a 10-year moratorium on new marine mammal permits and reduced tourism trips around the Hector's habitat. Maha Nui Operations Manager Andy Thompson says the dolphins are being pushed out of Akaroa Harbour, putting them and businesses at risk.
2: We've got finally evidence that dolphin population is stable after decades of decline, and this protects those dolphins and it ensures that existing tourism operations are also sustainable.
3: It's News Talk ZB Sport. All Blacks coach Dave Rennie has revealed a gastro bug swept through the team earlier in the week on their travel to the United States. Rennie says while it largely came as quickly as it went, it left them low on numbers in their first training sessions after arriving from South Africa for the fourth test against the Springboks at Baltimore. Rennie has left out lock Fabian Holland due to illness, but says it could have been a lot worse.
4: We'd already decided not to train Monday, but we'd have struggled to put a team out there, to be honest. Just had a lot of guys who either got on the plane not feeling well or got off the plane feeling crook. And so, yeah, well, even some guys we had on pretty light duties on Tuesday.
3: Meanwhile, former All Blacks coach Sir Steve Hansen will serve as a mentor to Kieran Foran in League's NRL. He's been appointed Football Performance Director at the Manly Sea Eagles. The soon-to-be women's world number one will face the woman she's overtaking in the final of the US Tennis Open. Elena Rybakina has rallied to beat Coco Gauff 3-6, 6-4, 6-4, setting up a decider with defending champion Aryna Sabalenka. She says it was important to remain calm after losing the first set.
5: Took a deep breath, you know, was trying to talk positive with myself and just told myself that I need to fight and try to show good tennis.
3: And Dolphins coach Christian Wolf is expecting another tight affair with the Warriors in what is their club's first ever NRL League finals match. The two regular season games between the sides were decided by 2 points. The Warriors won in April, while the Dolphins were victorious in June. Speaking after their captain's run today at Dilworth School in Auckland, Wolf's offered this prediction for tomorrow night's tussle at Mount Smart.
6: We know it's going to be fast. We know it's going to be physical. You know, there's going to be a lot of energy from the opposition, a lot of emotion, something that they're going to have to deal with, a lot of expectation as well, and it's just a contest that we're looking forward to.
3: Hi, I'm Nick Bewley. That's News Talk ZB News and Sport with my food bag. One less thing to think about. Dinner is sorted. It's 4:05. Andrew Dickens is next.
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8: Experience the real Morocco on an intrepid small group tour. Citybound from the airport, slow through Evans Bay, then moderate to heavy patches through the Mount Vic and Arras tunnels. Just light to moderate flows on the urban motorway, citybound approaching the Terrace Tunnel. State Highway 2 northbound building at the Nauranga Interchange, then heavy Manor Park to the Moonshine Bridge. Eastern Hutt Road, heavy northbound from Stokes Valley. Chances are you've never been anywhere quite like it. Discover Morocco with intrepid travel.
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8: Weather Watch 24/7. The Met Service regional forecast for Wellington. For the rest of today, fine, but cloud developing this evening with gusty northerlies turning southerly down to a low of 8 degrees tonight. Tomorrow, fine, with southwesterlies turning northwest in the afternoon. Tomorrow's forecast high 14 and back down to 8 tomorrow night. Sunday, fine, but some afternoon and evening cloud with westerlies turning southeasterly in the afternoon. Sunday's high 15 degrees. Monday, fine, northerlies and a high of 15. And ahead to Tuesday. Tuesday, partly cloudy with northerly breezes. Tuesday's forecast high is 15.
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9: Yes, afternoon and welcome to the program. Heather's feeling a bit poorly again, and to be fair, I'm not feeling so flash either, but here I am and here we are till 7. And today on the program, it's Battle of the Immigration Policies today, with Winston Peters wanting a $20,000 cap on permanent residence, and he also wants to have the portfolio. And we're going to ask the current minister about that. What's happening to zoos and museums in this country? The

0: They're a great side. They've always had the talent. Year on year, they've got talent right throughout their squad. But what we've seen from them this year is a bit more consistency, and only the consistent sides that can play well week in, week out. Generally, you'll see them in the top four, and that's where we see the Dolphins. So it's definitely going to be a challenge. They know how to score points. But like from what we've seen from the Warriors this year and how they've defended, I'm quietly confident.
1: Well, here's the thing, and we've always talked about this. It's the last half of the season that's the most important. And when you start putting together wins towards the last half and building momentum towards the finals series, then you can start talking about rocking and rolling. And here's the problem with the Dolphins. What have they done? 6-7 wins on the trot coming here with a head of steam.
0: Yeah, absolutely. Like they're coming in with some momentum, but so are the Warriors, and you can't put a price on playing in front of that Mount Smart crowd either. It's like a second leg or third leg. It's incredible that the support that the Warriors have had since we've got back from COVID, but just seems to just keep getting better and better.
1: Meanwhile, the Warriors have a head of steam as well, and even though everything is sometimes seems to be against them, they've managed to come up with the goods every time. What sets this Warriors team apart from all the other Warriors teams you've either been part of or watched?
0: Just the mixture of talent and I guess how connected they are. Like everyone, it doesn't matter whether it's big or small, they all celebrate each other. All these young guys have taken the next step in their careers, and they're just getting better and better, and it's all come together. They've got strong leaders, and they've got a strong core group of players that have played week in, week out, and they all care about each other. That's been the biggest sort of change, and it's genuine. They enjoy each other, and they just work hard for each other.
1: Isn't that amazing? You were part of the Old Boys Weekend the other weekend as well. I mean, how good was that? Everyone coming together, mentoring the new side as well. We've got the new haka that's part of the team as well. Everything, that's just amazing. You're quite right. They're all supporting each other. And Webby, I mean, he's obviously the coach of the year of the entire league. I mean, there are good players in every team in this competition. But at the end of the day, it's the top 3 inches and it's the heart, and you're saying that the Warriors have that.
0: Yeah, absolutely. Like you mentioned, every team has those top-end players, but it's whether your whole team, so from 1 to 30, because it's such a long season, you need to use a lot of players. And if everyone's on the same page, everyone puts everything into their performance, into preparing, you tend to get success, and that's what we've seen from teams like the Warriors. The Panthers have been doing it for years now. Roosters, the same thing. Like, they've got the top-end talent, but the core group of players that make up that squad, everyone's just taken their game to a new level.
1: All right, got my betting app up right now. So what do you say? Obviously, I'm going to say Warriors because I feel you're going to have to say that, or else you'll never be welcome back in the club. So it's going to be Warriors. So what is it by? You know, is it 13?
0: I'm going to say Warriors, but 13 plus.
1: Oh, really? I love your work, and I hope you sell lots of houses, ladies and gentlemen. Tohu Harris, former Warriors captain, legend, real estate operator in Hawke's Bay. If you see him on the street, say hello, shake his hand, and for God's sake, buy a house from the man. It is 17 minutes after 4, and more sport coming with Jason Pine.
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1: Jason Pine.
14: Hello, Andrew.
1: Tohu Harris reckons the Warriors by 13.
14: I heard that. I heard that. Yep. A confident front-footing bet, or I don't think he's placing a bet, but certainly a prediction by the great man, Tohu Harris. I think it'll be a bit tighter than that. The Dolphins are a good team, Andrew. I don't want to put a dampener on any of this, but they've won their last 7 matches in a row. Mm. Yes, the Warriors have won their last 6. Games between these two are usually tight. 2 points the margin in both of the games this season. The other thing I picked up on, and this is completely irrelevant really, but they've played each other 8 times and it's gone back and forth. Warriors, Dolphins, yeah. Warriors, Dolphins, yeah. Warriors, Dolphins, Warriors, Dolphins. So that trend, if it continues tomorrow night, we'll see the Warriors through.
1: All right. Okay. Well, because you've done the count back, have you? And so now it's our turn.
14: It is. It's our turn on the sawtooth method of predicting sporting results.
1: High science. I had no idea. That's fantastic. How important the home crowd?
14: Huge, massive, and it will be a massive crowd. You know, it's called home advantage for a reason, and this is why the Warriors have been so keen to have this game at Go Media Stadium rather than Eden Park. We know that if they make the qualifying final in a couple of weeks, that'll be at Eden Park. I think that's been pretty clearly telegraphed.
1: This is what I really want to ask you. Don't you have home advantage at Eden Park as well? I know that there's some people, the tribal people, who say that, and that's rugby, but we've played football on that more than adequately. We've had rock concerts on that. It's not an only football thing. It's a stadium in Auckland full of Warriors fans. There's home advantage at Eden Park, isn't there?
14: There is, but it won't feel like home to the Warriors. I know this might sound a bit silly, but when you go to Go Media Stadium as a Warriors player, you know exactly where to go. You know how to get there. You know the stairs to go down. You know where the changing rooms are. You know what it's going to feel like when you walk out. Eden Park will be as unfamiliar to the Warriors as it is to whoever visits Eden Park if this comes to pass. It won't feel like they're at home. It'd be like, I don't know, it'd be like driving all the, you know, they know how to do it. It'd be like driving all the way to Auckland with a police car behind you. That's what it'll be like. Just a little bit uncomfortable.
1: Okay, we've done enough Warriors. Let's talk about the All Blacks. Fourth test against South Africa. We had the team named, and there's Moanga in there. There's a whole lot of youngies and newies in the pack. And here's the thing: Rassie isn't changing his team at all.
14: Yeah, he's taken the opposite view, hasn't he? And some of this is injury enforced by Dave Rennie. He doesn't have Jacobson, Savia, or Tupia. Doesn't have Fabian Holland either, it turns out. He's been ill since arriving in the US, so he's had to shuffle his deck. Moanga's the big talking point at 10, although that was clearly telegraphed. Dave Rennie said we were always going to do that. I don't know, there was just so much emotional and physical energy expended by the All Blacks and probably the Springboks last week for the third test in South Africa, Andrew. You know, there was 3 tests over there. That was the decider of those 3. This has always felt like a bit of a commercial bolt-on in Baltimore, but
1: it's look, the South Africans.
14: I know, exactly that. Exactly that. And if South Africa were to win, that's three straight losses.
1: Oh, I know.
14: And that hasn't happened since 2022.
1: And
14: Razor never lost three in a row.
1: And it's part of the Nations Championship, right? And so the points all count. We're doing quite well right now. And the game at Twickenham, when this all happens, when this runs out, you want a money spinner? That'll be your money spinner. And also, I mean, it's the secondary to the World Cup.
14: Plus, it's the All Blacks. Let's just win the game of rugby. You know, every time they play, they should win the game in the eyes of many.
1: Very good. Piney, have a great weekend on the radio. That is Mr. Jason Pine, broadcasting legend, 12 to 3, Saturday, Sunday. It is 4:23.
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15: Clean up with a free air fryer from About Clean. And citybound from the airport, slow approaching Evans Bay Parade. It then eases through the Mount Vic Tunnel, but slow again around the basin through the Arris Tunnel. And citybound delays too along Riddiford Street, then on Adelaide Road to the basin. Stat Highway 2 northbound, heavy at the Nauronga Interchange. Again from Silver Stream to the Moonshine Bridge. Eastern Hutt Road, slow northbound from Stokes Valley. Buy any Bosch vacuum, get a free air fryer worth $549 at About Clean.
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13: 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It's Andrew Dickens on Heather Duplessis Allen Drive. 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
1: 4:26, Heather just needs some time just to get rid of the leggy. It's just lurking, so that's why she's not here today. So I turned up for work about 20 minutes before 4. And the reason I did that was I was already booked, and I was booked actually to do an election debate on the North Shore. You're hearing about a election debate in front of Grey Power on the North Shore. That was me who was the moderator. Can I say we had none of the leer ups that happened in Dunedin with the big hairy network. We had nobody getting out of control. My crowd control was awesome. I had one guy getting a bit lippy. I told him to sit like he was a dog. And you know what? He did. Good dog. Good dog. Winston was there. Chloe was there. We had Kulai Wong there as well. We had Shannon Halbert from Northcote. We had Dan Bedois from Northcote and Karen Chua from ACT. Winston was talking about super. He says that he will never raise super. He doesn't believe there's a super crisis. He says we spend on super around about 5%. Whereas other countries are on 9 and 10, he says there is no crisis. Don't believe everybody else. What do you think? I don't know. He also thinks we should only have 20,000 permanent residents, a cap on that. And he also thinks he should be the Minister of Immigration. This is why we're talking to Erica Stanford in half an hour.
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7: It's 4:30. I'm Raylene Ramsey. Labor's slamming the government's health track record at an Auckland Grey Power debate, suggesting one ED has been called feral. Audience members heckled National's Dan Bidwai on the state of the health system today as he talked of record government investment. Overcrowding forced North Shore Hospital to declare a state of emergency 2 weeks ago. Labor's Shannon Halbert told the audience it's a nightmare.
8: Elderly patients lying in corridors, some in soiled beds because of the chronic understaffing.
7: The regulation minister says the agencies working on alcohol policy will be whittled down to one. The government's accepted 23 hospitality recommendations from the ministry, helping simplify licence applications and renewals and remove annual fees. David Seymour says oversight currently sits with a number of ministries.
9: The jurisdiction is spread between DIA and Health and Justice, and there's three different ministers. We're saying one minister and one agency should have responsibility.
7: The government sees various scenarios for Christchurch's Orana Park as it struggles with a $4.1 million funding gap. The zoo marks its 50th anniversary this week and is looking for support from the government, council, businesses and the community. Conservation Minister Tama Potaka says the Department of Conservation and Ministry of Primary Industries are working with the park on plans, if needed, for native species held there. The Waitangi Treaty Grounds are getting an $8 million cash injection from the Regional Infrastructure Fund. To Sport All Blacks coach Dave Rennie's revealed a gastro bug swept through the team during their long-haul travel to the United States for the fourth test against the Springboks. Elena Rybakina will meet Aryna Sabalenka in the women's final at the US Tennis Open. And the San Francisco 49ers have beaten the Los Angeles Rams 27-7 in the NFL's historic fixture at the Melbourne Cricket Ground. That is Newstalk ZB News and Sport with One New Zealand, awarded New Zealand's best mobile network. It's now 4:32. Andrew Dickens is next.
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10: Radio, music and podcasts, it's all free on iHeartRadio. Citybound from the airport, slow approaching Evans Bay Parade. It then eases through the Mount Vic Tunnel, but then heavy around the base and through the Aris Tunnel. On the

0: to fame. 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Barry Soper on the whole immigration thing next.
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0: All right, joining me now is Barry Soper. Hello, Barry.
8: Good afternoon, Andrew.
0: Winston wants a 20,000 cap, and he also wants to be the minister. What do you reckon?
8: Yeah, well, look, I don't think you'll get time being the minister and prime minister. That's the common feeling that what may happen if New Zealand First polls the way many are saying it may poll this election. But, look, immigration minister, he's welcome to it. You can't look, we don't have the same immigration problems that others have. Like Australia, Britain, we don't see boat people, although Australia's not seeing them now, but we don't see the boat people arriving like they do. We don't have the same immigration issues in this country. Winston, every election makes this an issue, and it's popular.
0: It's so, branding. It's branding.
8: Of course it is.
0: Dare I say it, it's virtue signalling.
8: Yeah,
0: and
8: exactly.
0: Of course, Winston Peters was at an election debate today, which was hosted by a marvellous MC. And when I came into work, I was horrified to find that, in fact, it was streamed and you were watching me and the team.
8: I was watching it, and I found it really interesting because all the parties were there, with the exception of the Māori Party. They were invited,
0: yes,
8: but they didn't reply.
0: They didn't reply. But they don't care because they don't want anyone to vote for them.
8: Well, no, that's true. So, Winston was there. He was banging on about superannuation. Look, there's nothing wrong with it. It can continue the way it always has. It was interesting, the minor parties, though. I think tax became, I don't know whether you thought that, but tax became the overriding theme. Those on the left of the political spectrum, with the Greens' Chloe Swarbrick telling us how she sees it.
9: Since the 1980s, successive governments have tied us to an economic model that has meant a small few are able to get richer and richer while corporate profits skyrocket and regular hard-working New Zealanders fall further and further behind, and our natural environment is expected to pay the price. Our Greens tax policy will see the top 0.3% pay their fair share, which to us looks like just 2.5% on tax of individual net wealth above $10 million, excluding the family home, which will allow us to

0: cut income taxes for 96% of New Zealanders. My hope this election is that New Zealanders look each other in the eye and have what might be quite hard conversations.
1: Mm. Yeah, and I've got to say, singing from the same hymn sheet was the Opportunity Party leader, Kulei Wong. She was speaking the same language.
2: It's really important for us when we look at our tax system and introducing any new taxes that it is a balance. We are introducing a land tax but also alleviating pressure through the citizens' income. It's about shifting the tax burden off work so people keep more of the money that they earn and onto assets, namely property, which have been historically undertaxed in New Zealand. We're not standing here saying that we have every perfect answer, but I want to have, as Chloe has mentioned, a grown-up conversation about tax because I am really worried for my kids' future and the kind of economic settings that we're setting them up for.
3: Both of them kind of said bit by bit, bit by bit, rather than some rapid change that's going to freak everybody out.
1: Yes, but I don't know whether it went through your mind at the time, but those two, of course, are at odds with Labour, who says the government led by it will only have one tax. That's the capital gains tax. The taxes they're talking about won't take place.
3: And that, yes, it was Shannon Halbert who was there, and he was defending that. And, of course, Dan Bidwell was saying, nine new taxes! new taxes! And we go, one new tax! And I thought, hello. And then I like the Winston Peters line about National and Labour, and he said Tweedledee and Tweedledum, or are you going to choose between Coke and Pepsi, pointing out how similar they are. Can I ask you, lastly, 9/11, where were you?
1: Well, I, in fact, was called in the early hours of the morning, and the call came from a friend of mine who was a banker down in the financial district, which, of course, is where the Twin Towers are, or were. And he said, Barry, switch on your television. And I said, Ian, it's 2 o'clock in the morning. He said, switch it on. You won't believe what's happened. He saw the first plane go in. And then when I switched it on, I saw the second plane go in. Yeah. And I turned the lights on in the house. And lo and behold, a person who lives just down the street was the man who was to become the Attorney General, Chris Finlayson, tapped on the door. We were sitting there watching it when my two boys got up and said, what's going on here, Dad? Very hard to explain to kids that people are as bad as what these ones were in the world. But look, we all remember it, don't we?
3: Yeah, but some people actually point out that was CNN. That was the making of CNN. And 25 years ago, we didn't have the instant news. We didn't have the internet. We didn't have all that sort of stuff. And so probably Chris Finlayson came around and said, who's got CNN? I haven't got CNN. Barry will have CNN. We're going to Barry's place. Let's go to Barry's place.
1: Probably true, Andrew,
3: Okay. Thank you so much. Have yourself a great weekend. And please, look after Heather.
1: Well, I'm talking to you later anyway.
3: Oh, that's true as well. But still, look after Heather, please, because these late call-ups are killing me.
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5: 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Citybound from the airport through the Mount Vic Tunnel, moderate to heavy in patches from Evans Bay Parade. On the urban motorway citybound, the tail for the Terrace Tunnel back to Bowen. State Highway 2 northbound moderate from the Nauranga Interchange to Petone, then heavy Manor Park to the Moonshine Bridge and slow on Eastern Hutt Road northbound from High Street. 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

0: to News Talk ZB Sport. All Blacks coach Dave Rennie is adamant heads haven't dropped in camp despite the series against South Africa being unwinnable. The All Blacks need to emerge victorious in the final test on Sunday morning at Baltimore to claim a series draw. Rennie says the energy in the squad is good despite a six-week stint away from home.
1: It's a real testament, I think, to the group, our staff and our players, that everyone's still fully engaged. Yeah, look, I think we're in a really good space mentally. We're well aware that we're missing some key players, but yeah, it's a great opportunity for our guys to show how tight we are as a group.
0: Liam Lawson is preparing for plenty of hands-on learning ahead of a new Spanish stage for Formula One. Madrid is making its debut on the circuit this weekend. Lawson, who is driving for Red Bull for a third straight Grand Prix, says the first practice session overnight is more important than usual.
2: You want to have as much time on track as possible. When you go to tracks like Monza and other places, we've been there plenty of times. I can spend a bit more time, maybe long running or setup changes, whereas here it's really about doing the laps and making sure that basically by qualifying you've prepared as much as you can.
0: The San Francisco 49ers have claimed a popular 27-7 NFL win over the Los Angeles Rams at a sold-out Melbourne cricket ground. A tale of two trips saw the 49ers arrive 6 days ago to acclimatise, while the Rams, Melbourne's designated home team, landed just 28 hours before kickoff. 49ers tight end George Kittle was thrilled with how they managed the uniqueness of the match.
3: We embraced going to Australia, 15-hour flight, was here the whole week. It was a grind, but we did it. And I'm just proud of this team. And I think the plan that Coach Shanahan and Dustin Perry gave us, we executed it the right way.
0: And the soon-to-be world number one will face the woman she'll replace in the final of the US Tennis Open. Elena Rybakina has rallied to beat Coco Gauff 3-6, 6-4, 6-4, setting up a decider with defending champion Aryna Sabalenka. I'm Nick Bewley. That's News Talk ZB News and Sport with My Food Bag. One less thing to think about. Dinner is sorted. It's 5 past 5. Andrew Dickens is next.
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5: Radio, music and podcasts. 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And State Highway 2 northbound moderate from the Naldonga interchange to Petone, then Heavy Manor Park to the Moonshine Bridge. Eastern Hutt Road slow northbound from High Street. On the urban motorway citybound, the Telford Terrace Tunnel is back to Bowen. And citybound from the airport through the Mount Vic Tunnel, a moderate to heavy in patches from Evans Bay Parade. 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
5: Weather Watch 24-7. The Met Service regional forecast for Wellington for the rest of today, fine, but cloud developing this evening with gusty northerlies turning southerly down to a low of 8 degrees tonight. Tomorrow, fine, with southwesterlies turning northwest in the afternoon. Tomorrow's forecast high 14 and back down to 8 tomorrow night. Sunday, fine, but some afternoon and evening cloud with westerlies turning southeasterly in the afternoon. Sunday's high 15 degrees. Monday, fine, northerlies and a high of 15, and ahead to Tuesday, partly cloudy with northerly breezes. Tuesday's forecast high is 15.
4: Pressing the newsmakers to get the real story. It's Andrew Dickens on Heather Duplessy Allen Drive. And One New Zealand, awarded New Zealand's best mobile network. 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
6: Afternoon, thank you for joining the program. Well, big debates around immigration today. Why? It's because the Association of Migration and Investment Conference is going on right now, and the politicians are turning up and they're saying their thoughts and they're telling us their policy. Labour wants to focus on migrant exploitation and better integration of the migrants who come here. New Zealand First have come out swinging, calling for a 10-year welfare ban for non-citizens, a referendum to cap visa numbers at 20,000, and the immigration portfolio has to go to a New Zealand First person, presumably Winston, if the right wins the election and they're part of the coalition. So joining us now to talk about this is the person who currently has the job, Immigration Minister Erica Stanford. Hello, Erica.
7: Hello, how are you?
6: Very good. Was there anything in those policies that you would consider?
7: Well, there was a few things in there relatively good ideas, but for the most part, it's just this usual thing that happens with immigration right before an election, this massive swing of ideas, you know, from huge restrictions on the one hand with ACT and New Zealand First and that same group and even Labour a little bit, right through to this liberalisation with a

0: It was, you know, it was nasty. Mm. But for me, I'm still good. And mentally and physically, I've processed a lot of stuff. So
1: yeah. And people are saying I was a bit rude putting you back on track earlier in the interview.
0: No, I appreciate it.
1: But, you know, I wondered, yeah, how was your day today?
0: It was cathartic. It was spiritual. It was a great remembrance. I've had a couple interviews. I've talked to different people. In fact, my niece, who's a reporter in Texas, she reached out to me. She wanted to do an interview. That brought some tears to my eyes that she wanted to talk to me, you know, and even as you feel those things that make you well up, it's natural, it's normal, and it makes you realize that, yes, you are okay.
1: Dave, thank you for coming down. Thank you for your service 25 years ago. Thank you for joining me on the program today.
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3: Harvey Norman, Wellington's kitchen and appliance specialist. And State Highway 2 northbound now very slow from the Nauranga interchange to Petone. That is due to a crash before the off-ramp. There is then moderate to heavy Manor Park to the Moonshine Bridge. Southbound a heavy patch just after Petone. And Eastern Hutt Road heavy northbound from Stokes Valley. On the urban motorway citybound, the tail for the Terrace Tunnel back to Bowen Street. Harvey Norman, kitchen and appliance specialist. Head in for a deal today. That's time saver traffic.
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1: Got another text. More to the point, Andrew. Why haven't you become a citizen? It's because I'm almost, obviously I'm a tight ass. $641. Actually, that's not it alone. The fact of the matter is, to get your New Zealand citizenship when you were born in Britain like I was 63 years ago, came out here when I was two, to do it, I have to go through all the paperwork and I have to find my original birth certificate. By the way, photocopies don't count. I have to find a piece of paper that's 63 years old that I knew was in a blue expander file, and I have looked for it multiple times and I cannot find the blue expander file and I cannot find the birth certificate. Therefore, I have to apply to the UK to get another birth certificate to get it posted out here, and I've been a taxpayer for 50 years. Sean Fitzpatrick.

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5: 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Giving it to you straight on Heather Duplessy-Allen Drive with Andrew Dickens and One New Zealand. 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
6: It's 5:30. I'm Raylene Ramsey. Immigration Minister Erica Stanford says it's typical for parties to launch extreme immigration policies right before an election. New Zealand First policies announced this morning include changes to birthright citizenship and plans to hold a referendum on capping resident visas. Labour's also revealed it wants to double how long it takes migrants to get permanent residency. Stanford told Andrew Dickens the approach swings from right to left.
7: Huge restrictions on the one hand with ACT and New Zealand First and even Labour a little bit, right through to liberalisation where the Greens are going, any health condition you have, don't worry about it, come on in.
6: The Opportunity Party has released a suite of justice policies focused on preventing crime and rehabilitating offenders. It's tweaked National's Tough on Crime slogan to name their approach Smart on Crime. Political reporter Troy Matic has more.
8: Opportunity would extend eligibility for Te Pai Oranga, which allows low-level offences to be dealt with outside the courts. It also supports legalising recreational cannabis. The party wants to expand youth mentoring and parenting courses, aiming to prevent offending before it starts.
6: Social Development and Child Poverty Reduction Minister Louise Upston will lead government moves, responding to findings on the disappearance of Tom Phillips' three children. They weren't found until police shot Phillips dead nearly 4 years after the family disappeared into dense Waikato bush. A DNA test is providing a major boost to protecting kauri from dieback by identifying sick trees, although there's no cure yet. Auckland's first CRL train will make its first trip on Sunday morning. I'll say first a few more times after a ribbon-cutting ceremony today. That was a first. Right, to sport. Former All Blacks coach Sir Steve Hansen's been appointed Football Performance Director at the Manly Sea Eagles and League's NRL. Liam Lawson's preaching the importance of practice as Madrid makes its debut on the Formula One calendar this weekend. And Black Caps limited over specialist Tim Robinson will play for the Brisbane Heat this summer in Australia's Big Bash T20 cricket.

0: Cricket League. That is News Talk ZB News and Sport with One New Zealand, awarded New Zealand's best mobile network. It's 5:33. Andrew Dickens is next.
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2: 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And State Highway 2 northbound, there has been a crash just before Petone. Do pass with care and expect delays. The tail back to the Nauranga interchange and continuing north motor to Heavy Manor Park to the Moonshine Bridge. Southbound a heavy patch just after Petone and Eastern Hutt Road heavy northbound from Stokes Valley. Subaru Outback, free on roads, 3-year servicing and genuine tow bar at Armstrong's. 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
2: That's a wrap for Visa Wellington on a Plate 2026. A huge congratulations to Lazy One, whose Mardi Tas Burger has been crowned Burger Wellington 2026 champion. What a fantastic turnout this year, with a record-breaking number of votes cast and close to 250,000 burgers devoured. We'd love to thank everyone who made it possible, from chefs, service and support teams, suppliers and venues, to everyone who dined, voted and spread the word. Thanks, Wellington, for getting amongst and supporting our incredible hospitality industry. 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

0: be right. I'll have a pop. They definitely need to bring someone in who can manage all that fluidly. I'm voting for Simon Peterson, who's turned things around sort of at Rowing New Zealand. He's been with Track Cycling New Zealand, sort of proven track record of pulling sports out of crises and in sports leadership. So potential candidate. But yeah, I've thrown my hat in the ring. I've got AI to pump out a CV and a cover letter.
1: Oh, you cheat.
0: Which has made me look really professional, Andrew. Even though I've only worked about two jobs in my life, so Andrew, there wasn't much to go on.
1: Andrew, exactly right. Andrew, I looked at the job description. I presume you have as well. Can we find, I mean, they mentioned Mr. Peterson, but can we really find someone with all the skills that Ali wants?
2: Well, if they're offering free drinks, I mean, the world's their oyster, isn't it? But look, if there's one thing I can say about Nathan, he's very, very passionate about netball. That counts for a lot. And look, I can't speak to his ability to close commercial or broadcast deals, but if there's one thing that a netball administration needs in this country, it's someone with a strong social media game who can do great floating head TikToks. I think Nathan is probably the man for the job, wouldn't you agree?
1: Okay, that's enough. I'm going to put him on pause. And I'm going to put him on pause, and we're going to come back after the break, and we're going to talk really real stuff rather than this Walter Mitty fantasy of Nathan Lim. We're going to talk about Richie Mo'unga. We're going to talk about the All Blacks, and we're going to talk about Steve Hansen. We're going to talk about the Warriors and all sorts.
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1: All right, John, the huddle today, Andrew Gordy and also Nathan Lim, dreamer. And let's get on to the big story, and that is the rugby, 9 a.m. our time Sunday morning, All Blacks versus Springboks out of Baltimore. And the first thing I want to talk about is their captain, Cody. Andrew, who couldn't even make the starting 23. I got a text already through from Bill who reckons that Cody is off form and too small for the Africans, and so are our props. Has Cody only been brought back for his captaincy and not for the fact that he's the best player for the job?
2: Yeah, look, I'm not going to speak ill of Cody Taylor because he's been a fantastic servant of the Crusaders and All Blacks rugby for a very, very long time, and he's still an excellent player. Having said that, I do have a bit of an issue with a player being named as captain of the All Blacks.

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7: It's 6 o'clock. I'm Raylene Ramsey. Two sleeps before trains start rolling on Auckland's brand spanking new City Rail Link. The mayor says he hopes its lessons stick. Aucklanders can start riding the tracks on the $5.5 billion underground rail network from Sunday. Wayne Brown says it'll make a big change to getting around the city. Cutting the ribbon today, he says there'll be time for reflection once the opening excitement's over.
8: I want to concentrate on the lessons to be learned from this project so we don't continue to repeat these cost overruns on our big transport projects.
7: Older voters aren't holding back on the issues that matter. After hearing from MPs across the spectrum at a Grey Power event today, Claudia O'Neill asked them what they thought.
9: The evasion of the poverty in New Zealand was a problem with the speakers, especially with the National Party member. That is an issue and it's just being swept under the carpet.
10: I don't think the current Minister of Education is on the right track. She's diverted off it somehow.
11: That was interesting what the Opportunity Party said about business needs longer term goals, and if they're going to invest in things that are going to help our emissions, they need to know that we're not going to have chopping and changing of policy.
7: Revelations Cabinet approval wasn't sought before Winston Peters announced we'd host next year's Pacific Islands Forum. Just released Treasury documents state that made it difficult to assess its strategic alignment with unclear value for money. Here's senior political reporter Azaria Howell.
12: The budget bid was for $30 million and Treasury wanted to allocate it only $10 million, the inflation-adjusted cost of hosting in 2011. It was ultimately given $20 million in budget 2026. A spokesperson says Winston Peters decided to offer mid-2025 and Cabinet approved funding through the budget process.
7: Hopes the government keeps up work to help hospitality thrive. The government's taking up regulation ministry ideas for simplifying alcohol licensing and giving responsibility for regulation to a sole agency. Brewing company Lions' Sarah Tucker says the wider Alcohol Supply Act needs a look.
13: That's probably something that is due now. It's been in place for a while and we can see through what the ministry's uncovered that there's a lot that needs to be fixed.
7: Internal Affairs is cracking down on pokie machine proceeds. It says operators funneled up to $28 million into getting more pokie machines instead of reinvesting it into the community. Gambling director Vicky Scott says there's a spectrum of non-compliance.
14: All the way from those who willfully misunderstand their obligations through to those who have been more deliberate and calculated in prioritising their own interests.
7: Labor's revealing further pieces of its immigration

0: and some they don't get to do too often. So it does add a layer of excitement. But, the game's going to be big enough. I don't think we need anything else to add to it. Now, what's on the line, the whole occasion, it's going to be big enough.
1: 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Tasman coach Jono Phillips has hailed the efforts of his province's unheralded heroes ahead of their NPC rugby fixture away against Otago tonight. The Mako welcome back 33-test All Black Shannon Frizzell for his return game after he injured his hamstring on the eve of their season opener. While he's pleased to have Frizzell available, Phillips is full of praise for those who have been given an opportunity.
2: We've had quite a season where we've used 15 players out of our club competition. Phenomenal amount of boys being used at this level, so I've been really tested and I'm thrilled with how the group's just fronting up at the moment.
1: Kickoff is at 7:10. Liam Lawson isn't dwelling on opinions around his Formula One past or future from outside the pit lane as Red Bull recall continues this weekend in the Spanish capital for the competition's first ever race around the Madring. Lawson says his first brief stint at Red Bull last year feels like a long time ago, and he's solely judging his efforts on the form he's shown this season.
3: People are going to judge however they want to, but at the end of the day, in whatever car I'm driving, I'm going to try and get the most out of it, and I feel like the last two weekends we've done that.
1: And the All Whites will play four matches in the next FIFA international football window. They've added friendlies against China and Palestine to already announced fixtures with Panama and either Ecuador or Japan as part of the Kirin Cup. I'm Nick Yuley. That's Newstalk ZB News and Sport with my food bag. One less thing to think about. Dinner is sorted. It's 6:05. Andrew Dickens is next.
4: 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Finally, someone on your side. Newstalk ZB Wellington, time saver traffic.
5: Test drive the BYD at 02 at Johnston Motors today. On State Highway 2 northbound, a crash still blocking a lane just before Petone. Do pass with care and expect late. The tailback to Altair Quay on the urban motorway. And continuing northbound, just moderate Silver Stream to the Moonshine Bridge. Southbound, a heavy patch at Petone past that crash scene, and the urban motorway citybound, moderate to heavy from Bowen. Super hybrid at 02 from 34990 plus on roads, Johnston Motors, BYD.
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5: WeatherWatch 24/7. The Met Service regional forecast for Wellington. For the rest of today, fine, but cloud developing this evening with gusty northerlies turning southerly down to a low of 8 degrees tonight. Tomorrow, fine, with southwesterlies turning northwest in the afternoon. Tomorrow's forecast high 14 and a back down to 8 tomorrow night. Sunday, fine, but some afternoon and evening cloud with westerlies turning southeasterly in the afternoon. Sunday's high 15 degrees. Monday, fine, northerlies and a high of 15. And ahead to Tuesday, partly cloudy with northerly breezes. Tuesday's forecast high is 15.
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6: Evening to you. On the way, we're talking to Barry Silver about the week in politics, including some pretty amazing comments about tax by Willie Jackson. Later, some show business news. We're going to go to Asia as well, Gavin Gray out of the UK. But first, a winery that's been a very stunning part of the Hawke's Bay landscape for almost three decades is closing. This is Seleni. Started by Sir Ian Avery back in the day, their owner, Booster Wine Group, is keeping the brand, but they're moving Seleni to, Graham Avery, not Ian Avery. Ian Avery was from the Commonwealth Games. You're quite right. They're keeping the brand, but they're moving its winemaking operations to Marlborough and Tasman. This is a real blow for the region. Hastings Mayor Wendy Sholem joins me now. Hello, Wendy.
7: Hi, how are you going?
6: Good. What the hell happened?
7: Well, first of all, greetings from one of only 12 official grape wine capitals in the world, and we are mourning the loss of an amazing winery here. As you say, after almost 30 years, it is incredibly disappointing for Hawke's Bay, and particularly all those who are going to be affected in terms of direct job losses, but also that ripple effect through our economy.
6: Yeah, well, they're not the first. This is what I'm so concerned about. Viticulture has been hit, and there are grapes going out all over New Zealand right now. So how is this industry being impacted?
7: Oh, look, we're seeing huge global pressures, as you've identified, but here in Hawke's Bay as well, what we're seeing is a really uncomfortable sequence of losses in terms of value-add productive capabilities.

0: A barrel of Brent crude costs $100. That is up from yesterday. One New Zealand dollar is worth 58 US cents. Combine the price of oil with the decreasing value of the New Zealand dollar, and we've got some hurt coming our way, you've got to say. One New Zealand dollar is now worth 81 Australian cents, 50 euro cents, 43 UK pence, and 89 yen. And Barry Soper is still here and not looking after his sick wife. But we'll talk politics next.
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4: Time to look at the week in politics, and Barry Soper is with us. G'day, Barry.
6: Hello again, Andrew.
4: All right, they're all talking about tax all of a sudden. I was at a political meeting today. They were all talking about tax. Everyone's talking about tax.
6: Well, I'll tell you what. This morning started off with Willie Jackson on the Herald Now talking about tax with Paul Goldsmith. That was with poor old Ryan Bridge, of course, over the party's promise to introduce a capital gains tax. Have a listen to the stoush.
7: He is a senior person. He doesn't know what their policies are. They've only got one policy. He doesn't know what it is.
8: Capital gains policy. They are lying. They're saying you're going to get taxed here, taxed there. Load of rubbish.
7: Don't forget, half the capital gains is inflation. So you're getting taxed on inflation.
9: That is true.
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0: Northbound, the earlier crash before Petone has been cleared, but still delays on the urban motorway back past Aotea Key. But once you've headed through the Ngauruhoe interchange, traffic is free-flowing on State Highway 2 right through to Upper Hutt. And back to the urban motorway city-bound, the Telford Terrace Tunnel is back to Bowen. Download the free iHeart app to get the best podcasts from here and around the world. Time-saver traffic.
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7: It's Friday, so what is streaming? Well, 28 years later, the Bone Temple is now on Neon for free. They have had it there, you could rent it. It's a very good film, I have to say I've seen it. Now, can I give you a piece of advice about this? I watched 28 Years Later, The Bone Temple, and then I watched 28 Years Later. I got that wrong. You should do it the other way around. And when I finally saw 28 Years Later, I finally understood more about 28 Years Later, The Bone Temple. These are the zombie movies created by Danny Boyle and Alex Garland, right? So the original 28 Years Later is also on Neon. So watch that one first, then watch The Bone Temple, and I can tell you there's a magnificent performance by Ralph Fiennes. And he's covered in iodine, and he's completely orange, and quite often nude. But it's well worth seeing. Now, Neon also has a new documentary on the 9/11 terrorist attacks to commemorate the 25th anniversary. To acknowledge the 25th anniversary, I don't know, is commemorate too positive? It's a terrible thing. Someone's telling me to watch, Fahrenheit 9/11? No, thank you. Frankly, I know why you want me to watch that. Apple TV's got a brand new thriller from Australia called Last Scene. Features the guy who was in Column from Accounts. And apparently he's just as good in Last Scene as well. In fact, they're saying it's a really, really good series. It's going off. On Apple, Robin Malcolm has a new docu-series on TVNZ Plus, and it's all about her menopause. The spin-off of The Office is back for Season 2 on TVNZ Plus. The big one in the cinemas this week is Practical Magic 2. Yes, Nicole Kidman and Sandra Bullock are both returning to star. The first one was 25 years ago. Some critics are saying the second one is a bit of a stinker, but if you'd like Practical Magic, this is there. The new Oasis documentary, Don't Look Back in Anger, documenting them returning to the stages, is into theatres, and in about a month's time, it will be being streamed. Not much albums at the moment. Guess what? There's a woman called Adela. Not Adele, but Adela. She's got a new song called Nicole Kidman. She will be going to see Practical Magic too. Yeah. And Pharrell Williams has teamed with John Legend once again for a new song called Daylight, and this is what we're playing.

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10: It's 6:32. I'm Raylene Ramsey. The Opportunity Party has released a suite of justice policies focused on preventing crime and rehabilitating offenders. It's tweaked National's Tough on Crime slogan to name its approach Smart on Crime. It wants low-level offences to be dealt with outside of the courts and supports legalising recreational cannabis. A treaty lawyer is arguing the Waitangi Tribunal was always meant to hold the Crown to account, as Act pledges to wind up treaty settlements, then abolish the tribunal. It wants to cancel its jurisdiction on Crown policy and conduct. Treaty lawyer Roy Marta Smale says contemporary issues were its first job when set up in 1975.
11: It was only a decade later that it could start to look at older historical breaches of Te Tiriti, and that was really important as the Crown started its work on treaty settlements.
10: The government has accepted 23 recommendations made by the Ministry for Regulation's Hospitality Sector Review. The reform will see applications for licences and renewals simplified and annual fees removed. Regulation Minister David Seymour says just one minister and one agency should have responsibility. Social Development and Child Poverty Reduction Minister Louise Upston will lead government moves in response to findings on the disappearance of Tom Phillips' three children. They were found when police shot Phillips dead. The findings of an inquiry into the disappearance have returned but aren't yet public. To sport. A boost for Tasman, with Shannon Frizzell set to make his return to New Zealand rugby in tonight's NPC clash with Otago in Dunedin. Double disappointment for the locals, with Americans Coco Gauff and Jessica Pegula losing their respective semi-finals to Elena Rybakina and Arina Sabalenka at the US Tennis Open. And no changes at the 24-hour squad cutoff for the Warriors ahead of their NRL home finals match against the Dolphins. That is Newstalk ZB News and Sport. It's now 6:34.

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2: Clean up with a free air fryer from About Clean. And the urban motorway heavy but easing northbound from Aotea Key. That's following an earlier crash on State Highway 2 before Petone, which has been cleared. Traffic is free flowing on State Highway 2 through Petone right the way to Upper Hutt. And on the urban motorway city bound, the tail for the Terrace Tunnel is back to Bowen Street. Buy Eddie Bosch Vacuum, get a free air fryer worth $549 at About Clean. That's traffic.
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10: Welcome on into the program. I'm Andrew Dickens, filling in for Heather. I've also filled in for Ryan this week. I've also filled in for Darcy this week. Yes, I've been all over the show. And on Wednesday, I filled in for Heather. And we interviewed at 4 o'clock the Labour spokesperson on their policy on AI and also their policy on data centres and also their policy on forestification, which people put for ETS credits. And I read out a text that came in afterwards which said that IKEA is the owner of 43,000 hectares of forest in New Zealand, the biggest single owner of forests. And they do it for the ETS credits. Now, IKEA has taken a little bit of umbrage at that and has asked for a clarification. And in the interest of balance, I'm more than happy to give this. They do their investments through a thing called Inca Investments. They've been investing in forests since 2021. They say for the purpose of responsible production forestry. They confirm they own 43,000 hectares of forest land in New Zealand, but they say that's a small share of the total forest. Well, that's true, because look at some of those massive ones that the Land Corp's got in the middle of the North Island. But there we go. Still 43,000 hectares. They say their investments are made without commercial consideration for carbon credits. They want timber returns, not carbon returns. However, some of their properties are registered in the New Zealand Emissions Trading Scheme, but others are not. And they do participate in the ETS, not the full 43,000 hectares, because it provides a government-verified measure of carbon sequestered by forests. And because land value in New Zealand is closely tied to carbon, but they want me to say that they do not purchase or plant forests to participate in carbon farming to generate and sell carbon credits from our forest land. But they do own 43,000 hectares of forest.
1: Dickens.
10: It is 21 minutes to 7. We're off to Asia and Peter Lewis joins us. Hello, Peter.
11: Good evening, Andrew.
10: So China's pumped a massive $53 billion into banks and insurers. Now, why have they done that?
12: Yeah, it's a lot, isn't it? And in fact, it's the second time now in a couple of years that they've done

0: over the years are not particularly known for corruption. They do tend to be relatively clean compared to what we hear about in other countries. So there is some truth in that. And the people that they do have running the government, I mean, Lawrence Wong, for example, he was previously the finance minister, is very highly respected and regarded. So they do get good quality people. And in general, Singapore is a well-run country. Its economy is on track. It's doing very well. It seems to navigate its way through all these global headwinds, particularly particularly in the Trump era. So there is some truth in what they say and the reasons behind why they do this.
1: Absolutely. I totally get it. And Peter Lewis from Asia, I thank you so very, very much indeed. I mean, you cannot argue with the success out of Singapore, and that's under the leadership of their prime ministers. They're basically their public servants. And then you compare that to New Zealand, where our public servants are vilified for being useless and their pay is thought to be far too high. But it reminds you that if you pay peanuts, you get monkeys. And in Singapore, they do not pay peanuts and they get very smart people running their country. And look at the results. It is 6:45. It's News Talk ZB. Now, the other day I heard a statistic out of New Zealand. In the year to the end of the 31st of March, 2026, 486 people had an assisted death in New Zealand. What a successful policy championed by ACT, obviously. 486 people. Meanwhile, in the UK, assisted dying doesn't exist, and they're still having those debates that we used to have. And with more on that, we've got Gavin Gray out of the UK next.
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1: Gavin Gray out of the UK. 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
10: Hi there, Andrew.
1: I just mentioned the fact that in New Zealand, to the year to the end of March, we had 486 people choose assisted dying in this country. And I also mentioned the fact that in your country, you still don't have that ability to make that choice, but it's getting closer.
10: Potentially getting closer. All sorts of things could get in the way. But later today, there will be a vote by MPs on the legalisation of assisted dying in England.

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7: All right, that's it for me. This has been a bizarre week. I've done Early Edition, Drive twice, and I even did the Sports Talk show. And frankly, could I just ask the News Talk ZB host to harden the hell up and actually get well? Texas says, he's on again. Is it only him and Mike left? Well, pretty much. Don't discount the skinny guys. We're like cockroaches. So just play some songs. Play some music for me, Locke.
8: Absolutely, I will. We're signing out with Ooh Ah Up the Wahs. Peter Ehrlich has done a remix of the famous chant. It's up on Spotify. Go give it a listen. Get in the Wahs spirit for the weekend.
7: Yeah.
8: Up the Wahs, absolutely. Up the Wahs.
7: It's going to be a crack, a game against the Dolphins, absolutely, and the Test. And, of course, Liam Lawson in Madrid. That's a very bizarre
8: It's all race, go for Kiwi sport,
7: it's
8: isn't
7: all
8: it?
7: Go. It's all go. Thank you to producer Locke. Thank you so much to producer Kevin. Thank you to producer Sam, who always buggers off early. My name has been Andrew Dickens. I've been everywhere, and now I'm going home, and I'm going to have a sleep. Bye-bye.

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3: Normally I write ads for businesses, for brands, but this one is for my mum. Well, technically it's for Alzheimer's Awareness Month, but for me, it's about my mum. Because Alzheimer's is a disease she's battling. So rather than write

0: 2023 Rugby World Cup final, where he came within a point and a couple of slightly questionable refereeing decisions of true redemption. Times are very different now, of course. No one's getting sacked. Dave Rennie's only just getting started. But a 3-1 series defeat would deliver a vastly different narrative than a shared series at 2-2 would. Because the inescapable fact is that Scott Robertson never lost three test matches in a row. This is a very, very important game for the All Blacks. And it's very important that they win this game. 0800 80 10 80 is our number. Stephen, hi.
1: Yes, g'day, Finey. I just want to pick you up on a comment you made about Peter Larkey a minute ago about how he's coming back with his reputation intact. And that sort of opened the thought that perhaps some weren't coming back with their reputation intact. And I think that's really unfair to say that. In other words, to cloud some players with a reputation that perhaps they've tarnished in some way. And I know you're talking about their playing, but you've got to think wider than that, and that is that in the 7 weeks that they've been away, there's not been one incident of misbehaviour. There hasn't been one incident that 1,000 journalists could pick up on if they could. And I think about the English cricket team and how often they're in the news for their out drinking, and I think about our All Blacks representing us in South Africa, and every single one of those All Blacks has represented us superbly, including the backup staff, including the management, including anybody that's been on that tour. There's been absolutely nothing of any ill discipline or otherwise. So, you know, I don't think you're wording that that he's enhanced his reputation and perhaps others haven't. I don't think that's fair. So I pick you up on that.
0: No, here, Stephen. Thank you for doing so. I didn't at all mean to cast aspersions on anybody, but if that was the way it came across, I didn't mean it that way. But you've raised a terrific point, and you're right. There's been zero need for us to look at the front pages for the All Blacks on this tour. All of the action has been on the back pages. And look, it's a testament to, I think, a culture that's been driven through that team for quite some time. And Dave Rennie is clearly the latest caretaker of that. Thanks for picking me up on that, Stephen. You're dead right. They've been impeccable off the field. And look, while there have been mixed results off the field, while there's been mixed results on the field, off the field, they have been terrific. 7:23 News Talk ZB. We're back with more of your calls after this.
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11: Bistro.

0: of it. We've been a consistent team the whole year. We back what we've done throughout the whole year, our reps and everything. And we're more excited than anything.
1: Key messages from the coaching staff around this weekend, again, bigger in Texas. It's going to be a crazy old match, and they've got to change their narrative, I'm presuming, each week to keep people enthused. But the whole coaching staff, right from Webby down to the bottom, what are they trying to impress upon you, these guys?
0: Just be us, man. Keep it simple. Do what we've been doing that got us here in the first place. That's pretty much it.
1: You missed a couple of big guns last week, but the boys stood up. Must be lovely to have someone like Wade back in again, rolling the roost, and Kurt back in there as well again. I'm not saying that the other players were lesser players, but have their experience back must be huge for all of you, especially with what Wade's done this year. He's been a freak.
0: Yeah, Wade and Capes definitely add a lot of experience and just calmness, as you talked about before, and they're really good at communicating, and they've just been around a lot. Obviously Cape's playing a bit of Origin and stuff like that, so he knows big games, and he tends to go to another level, which is good. Hopefully he brings out that Marines Capes this week. And yeah, obviously, as you touched on, Wade's been playing really well this year, and yeah, he will continue to do so.
1: Had a wee smile when you were talking about Kurt just before. Is he a bit of fun bugger around the club, is he?
0: Yeah, I just respect what he does on the field, you know. A lot of his stuff goes unseen, but we value it, and can't wait to see that this weekend.
1: We're really looking forward to seeing it as well. How's the energy around the whole city? You must be loving this. Everybody's buying in. Biggest bandwagon in town.
0: Yeah, well, I don't know, man. I don't know. I keep it pretty simple. Just go home to the family, go to work, have fun. That's it.
2: That's it. That's James Fisher Harris, one of the most understated elite sports people you will ever find. They talk about him in the team, though, as being a man who, like I guess in that interview with Darcy and others I've seen him do, man of few words, but when inside the team environment James Fisher Harris says something, everybody just shuts up and listens. Huge part of this team. The forward pack has been immense this year. A massive part of getting them to where they are. 8 away from 8, back in a sec to wrap things up on Friday Night Sports Talk.
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2: Coming up 5 to 8, just a couple of things to mop up before we hand things over. Don't forget we have full commentary of the All Blacks against South Africa. Rugby's greatest rivalry just after 9 Sunday morning. It's a far more palatable time, isn't it? Although I know many thousands of you have taken the opportunity when these games have been at 3 in the morning to listen to the radio commentary rather than get up or turn the TV on and disturb whoever else is in the bedroom with you. A lot of people have been listening to this tour, and Elliot Smith has provided magnificent commentary with Gregor Paul alongside. They'll have the call for you again. Well, Elliot will anyway. I'm not sure what his co-commentator situation is for Sunday. All will be revealed in the fullness of time, but we do have that commentary for you. The build-up will start at around 8:30 on Sunday. And for those of you wondering about the Sunday session with Francesca Ruckin, that'll take a week off this week. And weekend sport will start at the conclusion of the rugby, which we assess will be around about 11:15, 11:20. So rugby commentary going straight into weekend sport. Couple of texts to finish us off tonight. All I can say, says Jen, win or lose, the All Blacks have put South Africa on notice. Looking forward to future games. It's been a long time, and it's great to see such an interest in the game again. Thanks, Jen. Yeah, look, this tour has absolutely captured the imagination of rugby fans. All three test matches have been engrossing viewing. And even though this game is in Baltimore and it's a little bit different and, you know, it seems like a bit of a commercial cash grab, at the end of the day, it's still an All Blacks South African rugby test. And with the series 2-1 to South Africa, as I said at the top of the show, it's a very, very important game for Dave Rennie and for his team, because I think coming home with two tests each in the ledger would be an outcome that many of us would have taken at the start of this tour. I know I would have. Going into a series against the world number one with a very, very fresh coaching team, three of those four tests in the Republic, I would have taken 2-2. So let's hope that that is the outcome that is on its way Sunday morning. Marcus Lush on your radio after 8 o'clock tonight. Huge thanks to Corbin Boyd for producing the show. Thank you, mate. Enjoy the rest of your Friday evening. I'll see you on Weekend Sport tomorrow. Bye for now.
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6: I probably didn't quite respect authority at school as I should have, and I think sometimes it helps to take

0: win their first premiership.
1: So yeah. have they only won it once?
0: Yes, yes. And that was against the Storm. We got a late try in the final, 2016, yeah.
1: Okay. And the other thing is that their match won't be at Shark Park, will it?
0: Yeah, they are in the same situation. I think they're the only team, like the Warriors. But, yeah, they have to be told where to play the game. And I don't think that's right. You know, if you're winning your home games and that, you should, yeah, oh, it's all monetary stuff, I guess. Yeah. It's what it is. Mm.
1: Okay, well, good luck with your second team anyway, Wayne. Don't get despondent. Nice to talk to you away from nine. The number is, I've got a ton of texts. We'll get to those. 0880 tell you 9292 to text. I shouldn't say ton of texts. That's bad grammar. Text to texts. Hi, Marcus. Roger Whittaker. How could you not like Roger Whittaker? The last farewell would have to be my favourite. Spent many happy times travelling on a cruise ship in the past. The first ship travelling from the port of Dover to Calais and eventually returning to back of the port of Dover. Interesting fact about Roger Whittaker. Yes, no, I'm very familiar with Roger Whittaker's backstory. My daughter and I went to the UK a couple of years ago and then on to France. When we got to the hotel in France, they put our luggage on a little conveyor belt in the hotel before we're allowed to take it to our rooms. It made us feel so safe. The more security, the better. Another ZB producer retired today after 39 years. Sorry, can't remember his name, but he produced the afternoon show. Roger Whittaker was at the same school in Nairobi as my brother Ian. We as a family just loved his Kenya songs. Marcus, 9/11 is still clear as day to me. I was 31 living in Bendigo. Was in bed and turned the TV on in the morning. Unfortunately, there it all was. I think that was the start of the worldwide coverage of major incidents. Doesn't feel like 25 years ago. I was working installing racking in a warehouse in Palmy and was called to the smoke room to watch the TV. I couldn't believe it. It was shocking. Still feels like yesterday. And someone reckons Dan has heard the opening song 8,320 times.
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1: Email from Chris. Marcus, like many others, the Twin Tower attacks in New York City because of what we were doing that day. 25 years on 9/11, it was a Sunday. I was an adult student at a polytech and I had an exam that day. Was up early and listening to Newstalk ZB around 5:30. I'm pretty sure Paul Holmes was on air as he'd been called early because of what had transpired in

0: New York City. I also remember turning the TV on and the news was being shown live on TV One. I've never forgotten it. I set the exam and passed the paper. I don't know who would have been doing the Madonna on 9/11. Was it James King? Was it Bruce Russell? Anyway, I don't know what they did. I know that Murray – oh, no, that was when Princess Diana died. They Murray Deeker, they brought Leighton in. Yeah. So that's what we are talking about. 9/11 nostalgia. And your memories of that day, everyone will have memories. You could not remember that. You'd be hard-pressed to forget that. Get in touch, Marcus, till 12. And the back topic is also the Warriors and... Roger Whittaker. Marcus, my favourite memory of the day was when an aide walked up to George Bush and whispered in his ear and watched his face go into a concrete shock. I think then they flew him around in Air Force One because that was a safe place for him to be because they thought he was at risk. Remember too, the amazing stories, the planes had nowhere to go because some planes went to Canada and Alaska and just were there for days, maybe even weeks, with locals looking after them. That was the amazing thing. It was amazing for world aviation. Someone sexted through, the Warriors are playing the Dolphins. Yeah, I think we realised that. Did we say something different? Yeah. Yeah. The Sharks are in the final eight. The Sharks are playing. I'm just turning to the text door. So, yeah, Sharks are playing for the fifth versus eighth. They played the Cowboys. But it is confusing. You think MMP's confusing? You think daylight saving's confusing? Multiply those together, you get how confusing the end of the NRL is. Because first place, second, third place, fourth, fifth place, eighth, sixth place, seventh. And the losers of second and third and first versus fourth play the winners of sixth versus seventh and fifth versus eighth. And the winners have a week off. And it's down to four teams for your semis, which they call the prelim. That's mostly confusing. They don't call the semifinals the semifinals. They call the, they've got all back to front. But there's not a wild card round, which makes it good. Here till 12, get in touch if you do want to talk 13 to 9. We are talking about 9/11 and Roger Whittaker.
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1: Yeah, the good story, one of the back stories that's coming out now, was always a big story, was all those planes, 38 planes had to get out of the sky on 9/11, all went to Newfoundland. And the local people all looked after them. It's amazing looking at the airstrip with all those. I mean, must have been, oh, this sounds like a bit of a shallow thing to say, but for air traffic control, goodness me. I mean, how would you even cope? You know, because I imagine the most amazing thing is it wouldn't be a scenario I would think that anyone had ever planned for. That was the extraordinary, I'm not going to say genius because that is the wrong word and it would sound wrong. Would you say remarkable? Planning of that too. I can't forget the movie also, that movie about the that plane where they had cell phones and were talking to their partners and wives, and they knew what was about to happen, so they decided rather than the plane, I think that plane was bound for the Pentagon, let's roll. They went in there and they took the plane down in the fields. It was a remarkable, remarkable act. I don't know how you guys would have gone in a situation like that. I mean, imagine that you get on a plane to go on holiday or on business. Then you find out that planes have gone to the Twin Towers. And you find out that your plane's hijacked. And that you have to make a decision to ditch that plane. I mean, either scenario, you're going to lose your life. Not a great choice. Marcus Martin Crump was doing overnights. I was awake about 1 a.m. He thought he was doing a movie. He was dumbfounded. And he, that exactly will be right. Of course, it will have been him. 7 away from 9.
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1: Nairi, this is Marcus. Thanks for hanging on there and good evening and welcome to the airwaves. Hi, Nairi.
10: Hey, I was living in Manaia Coromandel.
1: Oh,
10: and
1: yeah.
10: It's my son's birthday tomorrow and I made him a birthday cake, right?
1: Yeah.
10: I get up, I said, turn the TV on. And what a mess.
1: What a mess.
10: I cried. I forgot about the cake that I was making him for his birthday. Now, 25 years ago, he would have only been about 7.
1: Yeah, that'd be right.
10: And I was, oh, that was the hardest thing I've ever seen.
1: Yeah.
10: So, I don't know. You know, it's his birthday.

0: day tomorrow, but in New Zealand, we never got it until the early morning.
1: That's right. It would have been a different day. It would have been September 12. I think you're probably right. David's Marcus, good evening.
2: I can remember what I watched in shock. What led me to turn the telly on, I can never remember nor recall, but I remember that history was being made, and I thought it was almost Hollywood to see those smoking towers. But hey, Marcus, that was a New Zealander who led pretty much the charge on that plane.
1: That's right. What a hero. That's an unbelievable decision.
2: I think he knew. They all knew that they were going down.
1: Yes, but even then, Dave, you and I would think, hang on, maybe the plane's going to crash and for some reason we're going to survive. You know, you'd have to believe.
2: Either that or you're going to back yourself. And I take my hat off to him, absolutely, and them all who stood up and had a go.
1: Oh, absolutely. But you've got to realise one of them is talking to their wife, and their wife's saying they're going to take your plane to the Pentagon. You think, you sure? But they did it. They did it.
2: Yes. Brought it down to a field. Wasn't that when they came down to a field, Marcus?
1: That's right. And there's a memorial at that field now, as there should be, because that is their grave. I don't know. I can't remember if they tried to land it, did they?
2: No, I believe they just tried to bring it down, mate, because they realised this, they couldn't allow it to go on to where it was destined, I think. That's my understanding.
1: Yeah.
2: But anyhow, my actual main reason was to wish Bon Voyage and all the best.
1: Yeah, Dan's been, that's 8 years. I mean, that's more you expect from most. That's good service.
2: Well, absolutely. Generally 7 years, but all the best to him and, you too, of course. Have a good weekend, mate.
1: I'm sticking around though, Dave, but thank you. But I appreciate that. Good on you. Go the Warriors. It's been a lot there, all the Warriors chat, hasn't it? Now everyone's wearing jerseys. Goodness. I just wish some of the scalpers would give their tickets back to the true workers, the true Warriors supporters. Because, that's a rum deal, is to get 8 tickets and then sell. That's not the Warriors. That's not the way of the Warrior. Here to midnight, we are talking about 9/11 or 11/9 as we call it here. Well, I don't know if we do call it that here. I call it that here. 57-33 Otago over Tasman, big match.
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10: It's 9 o'clock. I'm Tony Doe. Labor is slamming the government's health track record and suggesting a specific emergency department has been called

0: Three things, 9/11, Roger Whittaker's birthday, Dan's last night. Do with those what you want. 0800 80 1080 and 929. Two to text. Beverly, it's Marcus. Thanks for hanging on there and good evening.
1: Good evening, Marcus. I was there with my daughter and two grandchildren in LA the day that it came down. We were in LA, luckily, but I had turned the TV on to see what the news was and the weather, because we're going to the theme parks for the children, and I saw this horrific thing. I saw it happening, and I thought, what on earth is going on? And they put comments underneath, this is true, this is not a film. And you saw, Marcus, it was horrible. You saw people jumping out of windows, you know, right from the top floor and everything else. It was as clear as day. And there was one blind man that got down the stairs with his dog.
0: That's right.
1: And he got it out. And we saw the fireman running in, which was horrific also. But, you know, the saddest thing was that about 100 people, 100 American people all lined up to give blood for the ones that came out. They were all ready to give blood for the ones that came out, and not many came out. It was horrific.
0: Did you say how many days you'd been in Los Angeles? You just arrived that day?
1: Yeah, we had been there a fortnight already.
0: Okay.
1: And that was a Tuesday it happened. I would never forget it. And we're flying home on Friday. And, of course, all the LA airport was closed and everything else was closed as well. So we had to go to the motel we were staying and said, can we stay longer, please? And he understood the reason and said, yes, yes, that's fine. And then I had to contact my husband back here in Hastings to say that we were all okay, but we couldn't get a flight home. It'll be another week to 10 days.
0: Wow.
1: And anyway, we knew Norris very well. He was the CEO of of Air New Zealand in those days. And eventually he got us on a flight. We had to stop at Pangapanga in Samoa. And we got out within about a week. But you couldn't go anywhere or do anything.
0: Beverly, out of interest, did they close Disneyland for that day?
1: Oh, they closed everything. You couldn't go to anything. But we had done all the park, but we were going down to Tijuana to do see the whales down there. And so we just shopped around and listened to the radio and tried to see what was happening and make phone calls home. And then when we did leave, we had to leave 5 hours before our plane went. And they went through your bags like a tooth comb, and anything sharp at all they took. And there was a huge, great big hill of stuff that people hadn't thought about, you know, and everything else. And I got my daughter and my grandchildren up into one of the lounges, luckily, and we played I Spy, and we entertained several old lady. Well, I'm an old lady myself now, I'm 84, but

0: tell you 25 to 10.
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0: John, it's Marcus. Good evening and welcome.
5: Hi, Marcus. How are you?
0: Good, thank you, John.
5: Yes. The 9/11 tragedy, doesn't matter how it happened or who did it, it was horrible. Awful. And very sad, very sad. And one thing sticks in my mind, Marcus, is that guy on the, with the briefcase who did a Superman dive.
0: Falling man or something, they called him, didn't they?
5: Yeah, that's really bugged me over the years, you know, so it affects us all in different ways. I mean, look at it like that, I've carried that, you know, always thought about it. Every time I see it, I think of it.
0: One of the things that I think about too, which was unexpected, is the number of people that went on the speaking tour and stuff, and they pretended they had survived it, were in the tower, that quite a lot of people, and it almost sounded like it was a psychological condition that they themselves convinced others that they were survivors of it. That's weird, eh?
5: Yeah, so I briefly remember that lady, yeah.
0: Yeah, and there was more than one. There was a number of them.
5: Yeah, yeah. So Americans are a strange breed, all right? Hey, listen, the movie... I'm not much of a conspiracy sort of person, and I think you know that, but 1996, Independence Day, had the Twin Towers been attacked by two planes in the movie.
0: That's always
5: stuck in my head too. You know? You know, with all that talk about how the explosions brought it down and the planes didn't have markings on them, they were Air Force planes hitting the Pentagon and all that sort of talk, that just conspiracy side of it, which people have sort of tried to spin on internet.
0: Did you watch, what was the movie called? Loose Change. Did you watch that?
5: No, sorry, I didn't.
0: Because after 9/11, I'm thinking about 2007, 2008, there was a YouTube movie, maybe it was YouTube around then, but it was a YouTube video that was the first of those conspiracy movies, and you'd watch it. It wasn't very good, but there'd be people, just a couple of guys with computers, they were just pointing out things, and it was enough to sort of, you know, enough to plant seeds of doubt. And it was kind of the first of those conspiracy things that you'd watch, and after a while, I think, well, maybe they've got it. I mean, it was all rubbish, but you'd sit down and watch it and be sort of immersed in that for a couple of hours, like, oh, gee, maybe it's not all like you believed. Of course, none of it was fact-checked or it wasn't scientifically or journalistically rigorous, but it was pretty interesting.
5: So where were you, Mark?

0: I just, when, because I remember where I was.
1: Well, I've got an interesting story, John. My story is one of, I was in bed, the phone rang, I didn't get to it, about 1 o'clock. The phone rang again.
0: Yes.
1: And I just got up and just took the phone off the hook.
0: Wow.
1: And then I slept till 11 o'clock. So when I woke up, it was all over. And then I went to my answer phone, because we had answer phone in those days, and there were a whole lot of messages saying such and such has survived. She's okay. You know, people letting me know that friends of ours in New York had survived. And I had no idea what they were talking about, but I'd missed the whole thing. I slept through 9/11.
0: Wow. I watched the plane. I actually watched the plane live go into the building. My sister woke me up with the recorder bit, and then I watched the plane go live like most people.
1: So what time was that, New Zealand time?
0: What the guy said, about 5:30 onwards.
1: Okay. So the first one was about 1 and the next one was about 5:30?
0: Yeah, it must be, because I didn't wake up to 10 minutes before the second plane hit. I was woken up by my sister. I was staying with her. I come down.
1: And what time did they collapse?
0: Suddenly about 7 comes to mind, doesn't it?
1: Yeah, it makes sense.
0: There was only a few. There wasn't much in between them, too. Yeah, it was only an hour or so in between them, wasn't there?
1: And as I say, I wasn't there for that because I was asleep, John. So I missed literally slept through 9/11. Nice to talk anyway, John. Thank you. 18 to 10.
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1: Carol, it's Marcus. Good evening.
8: Good evening, Marcus. My story is completely different from everyone else's. At the time, I was working with an independent midwife, and we got a phone call from a very, very distressed patient. She had had a call from her mum to tell her that both her brothers had died. Each of them worked in one or the other towers. And that's all we knew at that stage. We later found out that luckily they actually were both alive.
1: Oh, wow.
8: One had worked late, really late the night before, and decided to go in late in the morning. And apparently, as he came up out of the underground, he saw the buildings go down. The other one had gone into work, and somebody had called in sick who was meant to be going to a special meeting, so he was sent instead. So he was in a different

0: building when they went down, so they both survived. I had an opportunity to meet one of them, who the survivor guilt was enormous. He said every file cabinet they opened and pulled out a file, they didn't exist anymore because they had been in the Twin Towers. And just about all the people he worked with, this particularly young man said, I'd known them since kindy. There is nobody. There's nobody with my history. There's nobody that knows me. You know, it was delight that they were alive, but just enormous that everything they knew and everyone they knew had all gone.
1: Had she gone into labour?
0: Yes, but it stopped. So distressed.
1: So she'd gone into labour and then she'd heard about that?
0: No. She, the distress of the news had triggered labour.
1: Okay, wow.
0: But it stopped and settled down and things. But yes, it was...
1: Is that common?
0: Stress can... Yes, really okay. Bad stress can okay. trigger people into labour. Yes, but no, it was, just to see...
1: Did she find out that day that they'd survived, or was it a long time she had to wait to find that out?
0: I can't remember specifically. I think it was, much later in the day, because we spent a lot of time with her just trying to keep her calm, because her mum was over in Canada, if I remember correctly, and she was here in New Zealand by herself. But, it was huge. It really brought it home to... Everyone, I think.
1: Was she American?
0: Yes.
1: Nice to talk, Carol. Thanks so much for that 13 to 10.
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1: 10 to 10. Mary, good evening. It's Marcus. Welcome.
10: Oh, good evening, Marcus. I was just thinking quite a bit about 9/11. Back on the day, I was back in the UK, and we were actually flying back in from, I think it was either Norway or Iceland, when all this went down. And my husband was sitting, usually they had the flight plans up on the screen in the airplane. For some reason they weren't on the screen this time. And he noticed that we were coming in over the, going out towards the sea instead of coming in over London, because we were going to come into Heathrow. And he said, something's not right because we're coming in over the sea instead of coming in over the land.

0: No, still on. Not many people talk about WTC7, which on September 11 became the first steel building in history to collapse due to fire. Well, you're welcome to talk about anything. There was only about a quarter of an hour between the two planes hitting. Marcus, free-for-all Friday, did you see the guy that drives or released pigeons on highway patrol last week? His truck broke down. He was chewing the air off the policewoman. What a legend he is. Never picked him to have a grey comb over mullet. He's the guy that rings us, is he? I'd like to watch that. He seemed like a character. Anyway, get in touch if you want to talk. My name is Marcus. Welcome. 0800 80 1080 and 9292 to text. Marcus, I woke to watch ABC News with Peter Jennings reporting it all day. I've since been in New York in 2016, who said he saw the towers fall at age 12 as he was living west of there a safe distance. Amtrak would have been busy, no planes in the air. Anyway, get in touch you on Talk Marcus or 12. Oh, Newcastle has scored. Wow. Yay.
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7: It's 10 o'clock, I'm Tony Doe. Labour is revealing further pieces of its immigration policy puzzle. The party is campaigning on doubling how long it takes migrants to be eligible for permanent residency from 2 years to four. In government, it would also aim to tie immigration levels to match the limits of workforce and infrastructure. Spokesman Phil Twyford says a refugee policy is also on its way.
8: It's currently 1,500 a year refugees to come from some of the worst trouble spots around the world. We think there are some things that can be done to improve the way we help refugees resettle here.
7: Labour has slammed the government's health track record, suggesting a specific emergency department has been called feral. A crowd at a Grey Power debate in Auckland heckled National MP Dan Bidwa on the state of the health system as he talked of record investment. Labour MP

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6: Go, go, go. Ooh. They're putting up a bit of a clinic, the Newcastle Knights. Love a clinic. They've gone upstairs. 10-0 over the South. The South seem to be, the South probably played their final last time with that match for Jai Arrow, his 100th match. That would have been emotional. It's been an emotional year. He's taken out in the air too. It's a penalty. It might be 7 points. Anyway, hey, we're talking 9/11 and Roger Whittaker, because it's the second anniversary of his death. Now, that's just some of the stuff we are talking about. We're also talking mainly about September 11. I do find the memories fascinating because 25 years, it kind of gives everyone a bit of distance, clarity. This is a nice email. Marcus, good evening to you, Marcus. I hope all is well with you. While I wasn't alive when 9/11 happened, it's had a huge impact on my life through music because one of my favourite bands, My Chemical Romance, formed after lead singer Gerard Way witnessed the towers falling from a ferry crossing the Hudson River from New Jersey or nearby in the New York City area. He was working an internship for a comic book label at the time, was heading to work, and he realised as he saw the towers falling, he wanted to make a difference, and he realised he wasn't going to do that with what he was doing, so made the decision to go into music. My Chemical Romance's first song, Skylines and Turnstiles, was inspired by the emotions of that day, so maybe you could play that song, maybe it's up to you. So I owe my thanks to Jared for making that change, because MCR has saved my life and helped me through more than I could ever explain. Oh. Thank you for that. I have got your email. Thank you so much for that. Get in touch if you want to talk. It's 25 past. It was just one of those emails that said, anyway. Paul, it's Marcus. Good evening and welcome.
7: Hey, man. You were talking before about, how did you feel when you saw 9/11 happening? And I was living up in Glenfield in the North Shore of Auckland at the time, and just got up in the morning. And the kids had the TV on, and there was a picture of the first plane that hit it. And I says, "Oh, what movie are you guys watching?"
6: Far out. How old are your kids, Paul?
7: And it was like, "Oh, okay." And I sat there with them and carried on watching, and then we all clicked it. Oh, it's not a movie. And that was actually quite a shocking thing, to just...
6: Paul, how old were your kids?
7: They would have been about 11, 12.
6: Okay, understand. Yeah, sure.
7: But after that, once we realised what it was, we never missed that TV for about 3-4 days.
6: Yeah, I can

0: got his foot across, but that was always going to – it seemed that it was an unlucky penalty that came from. I thought the shot was fine, so I can't quite work. I think they were a bit robbed there.
1: But, no doubt the bunker will rule on it, mate.
0: Yep, go to the bunker. Okay, thanks for that, Tony. 29 away from 11, here till 12. If you want to talk about 9, let me just see if this, this is going to be – it shouldn't have been a try because it came from a wrongly given penalty. I thought that guy's have to watch it. See, it sounds like it's very windy down in Invercargill too, people. This is the Equinox or La Nina or whatever, but just blowing. It's blowing a it's just not good. Bit of a bobble there too. Let me just watch this. Pass. Another pass. Oh, yeah, another pass. Oh, I thought his elbow might have gone out at the same time. He hasn't said try confirmed yet, but I'll watch that for you. 28 to 11.
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0: Let me think what else I've got. Oh, yes, and there was some... in Christchurch, they have a big structure. Not a big structure. There is a part of 9/11 there beside the Avon that becomes a focus for firefighter commemorations. I think it's probably quite a nice thing to do. And, yeah, you certainly can see that structure on that structure, that twisted girder. You can see the impact of what happened to that thing. It's got number 5 written on it. I'm not quite sure what building it's from, but some of you will be aware of that. Anyway, 7 away from 11 o'clock. If you want to come through, 0800 80 1080 and 9292 to text.
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0: You'll be pleased to know there are monster queues for the Bayou Tapestry. First time on UK soil for 1,000 years. So, yes. The thing about the If you want to have an idiot's guide to the Bayou Tapestry, it's not a tapestry, it's an embroidery. I don't really know the difference, but you might know. So that's a big deal. The display has sparked Bayou mania in Britain. And the pub opposite the museum has created its own beer tapestry. It's been shown for the next 10 months. Not that the French were difficult with going to see it. I'm not quite sure what. It's symbolic, I guess, if anything. But you could always go across to France and to see it. Anyway, just putting that out there. Second half start in the rugby league. If you want to talk on air, that's the plan. 0800 80 1080 and 9292 to text. They have discovered mysterious holes on Mars. They don't know what created them. Yep. Although small holes aren't uncommon on a planet so hammered by meteor impact, scientists say they have no idea how these particular pits formed. Broad, shallow, and unlike anything seen in the past. Probably people living on the inside of it. Kind of interesting, amazingly clear images from that, so you might want to go and look at those. I'll be with you till 12 o'clock tonight, so do come through if you want to talk on air. We are talking about 9/11 and Roger Wood. It's been a very, very easy show for me to do. You people have been great. Jim Steadon back again. Filled in a couple of times this week. He's back again as well, so that's happening. He'll be along for midnight. By the way, if you're looking for the sport in the weekend, 6:05.

0: for the Warriors. Yep. It also is Hot Cross Bun Day, which is a strange day for that to happen. But be in touch. We'll keep you updated. But very strong winds down south. A number of people. If people start texting me unprompted, you know it's a big deal. But I'm not seeing anything reported. But as I say, I've always said on a Friday night, there aren't a lot of media people out and about because that's media. And Friday, people work from home anyway. And but yeah, if you've got more information, I'm probably your best bet to report anything that's happening. So 0800 80 1080 and 9292 to text. And looking forward to what you've got to say. It's quite close to New York, New Haven. Just across the Long Island Sound. Anyway, I'm back after the break for my final hour of the week. Monday we'll be talking about the City Rail Loop with a bit of luck. All going well. I thought it was good Winston sung. There'd be votes in that. That's my take on it. But yeah, be in touch if you want to talk. 0800 80 1080 and 9292 to text Kitchen a bit.
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8: It's 11 o'clock. I'm Tony Doe. Treaty lawyer Roy Mata Smail has weighed in on the latest attack on the Waitangi Tribunal, saying it was always intended to hold the Crown to account. Actors campaigning on abolishing it once final claims predating September 2008 are resolved. It would also end its jurisdiction over Crown policy and conduct. But Smail says looking at contemporary issues was the tribunal's first job when it was set up in 1975.
9: It was only a decade later that it could start to look at older historical breaches of Te Tiriti, and that was really important as the Crown started its work on treaty settlements.
8: Labour has attacked New Zealand First's approach to immigration as Winston Peters calls for tougher deportation rules. His party is campaigning on widening the criteria for deporting criminals who aren't citizens. It wants a two-year amnesty during which overstayers can self-deport, but if they don't, they'll be sent home and not allowed another visa. Labour immigration spokesman Phil Twyford says the New Zealand First stance is divisive.
10: New Zealand First have chosen to campaign on a platform of attacking migrants and attacking migration, and it's toxic.
8: The country's oldest voters aren't holding back about the issues that matter most.

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5: Because I know you're reliable to have you all the time. 19 to 12. Carol, it's Marcus. Good evening.
6: Well, good evening. Look, two topics. One the Bay of Tapestry and the other the Twin Towers. We actually, I'll stop the Bayeux Tapestry, went to France, stayed in Bayeux, just across the road actually from where the Bayeux Tapestry is displayed, and the big cathedral that the events took place in historically has just helped given a jump from along the road from tapestries displayed. However,

0: left to go. But I think we got a golden goal.
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0: Marcus, good evening and welcome. You there, Donald?
7: Oh, g'day, yeah. Hey, does anyone mention that another New York skyscraper was hit by a plane years earlier or not?
0: Was it by a biplane or something?
7: No, it was a Mitchell bomber, unarmed. It was July 1945. It was a Saturday. That's just after the war ended. The pilot and two others on it, he got lost in fog, and he was flying from Massachusetts to Newark. Newark's just across the river from New York, just off over the Hudson, I know, because I went there two or three times. Greyhound buses coming and going in December 1980. Anyway, he got lost in fog, and he hit the 79th floor of the Empire State Building of this bomber, and punched a big hole in the building and went right through it. Some of it went right through the floor and came out the other side. And there was only very few in the building. It killed a total of 14. It punched a big hole in the building. It didn't affect the integrity of the building because it's steel frame, but I think it's concrete exterior from memory, and it didn't really affect the building too much apart from that floor. But he got disorientated in fog, and he basically flew into the void of the Chrysler building, but he was going the wrong way and just collected it and fog, and that was it. But they repaired the building, it was okay.
0: What a remarkable story.
7: Yeah, that was 1945, just the end of the war, but the plane was unarmed. But so that was a bit of a tragedy at the time. It's a remarkable looking building. When I was there, I didn't go up it, I went in at the top. It was sort of shrouded in cloud. It was December, it was freezing, you know, and I went up the Sears Tower in Chicago, which is now the Willits Building, you know. But I can't fly. I'll never get out of the country again. That was 1980. I've just got an absolute no flying thing for me. So that's that. I'm stuck in the North Island.
0: What put the fear of God into you, Donald?
7: I've always been apprehensive. I've only had about five flights. Oh, I don't know. I've read too much about fires and things overheating. Yeah, okay. I don't know, all sorts of things like that. I went Pan Am 747. I wouldn't do it in a two-engine plane. I've never been anywhere else. Only 2 hours in Hawaii and 10 weeks on the mainland. Nowhere else have I been.
0: You could go on a ship.
7: Yeah, I guess I could. I see big boats in Wellington now and again. Yeah, that'd be quite nice. Although you got to roll around for a couple of weeks in the Pacific. Yeah, I know. I should, but very apprehensive about flying. I wouldn't fly unless I was absolutely desperate, you know. But
0: I like your honesty, Donald.
7: Yeah, thanks.
0: My pleasure. Like a man that could admit his fears. Remember there was a lot of people did those fear of flying courses? You don't hear about those anymore with old it was a big deal for a while, wasn't it? I guess they can't afford them anymore. They take you up on the plane, they teach you what they talk to you about how it

0: I write stories for ads every day, but this one is different. It's about my mum, because it's for Alzheimer's Awareness Month. And for me, Alzheimer's isn't a radio ad. It's a disease my mum is battling. So rather than writing an ad, I thought I'd tell a story, share a memory. I remember when my mum became a nana. I remember the way her eyes would light up every time she saw her granddaughters. Recently, we went to visit her, and she couldn't recognize any of us. I remember the fear in her eyes because she thought strangers were in her room. And if I'm honest, I fear it happening to me. Let's remember, September is Alzheimer's Awareness Month.
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9: In this update, Labour is revealing further pieces of its immigration policy puzzle. The party is campaigning on doubling how long it takes migrants to be eligible for permanent residency from 2 years to four. In government, it would also aim to tie immigration levels to match the limits of workforce and infrastructure. Spokesman Phil Twyford says a refugee policy is also on its way.
10: It's currently 1,500 a year refugees to come from some of the worst trouble spots around the world. We think there are some things that can be done to improve the way we help refugees resettle here.
9: It's been revealed Winston Peters did not seek cabinet approval before he announced this country will host next year's Pacific Islands Forum. Just released Treasury documents say this made it difficult to assess its strategic alignment with unclear value for money. The budget bid was for $30 million and Treasury wanted to allocate it only $10 million. It was ultimately given $20 million. A spokesperson says Cabinet approved funding through the budget process. ACT candidate Paul Henry is giving his take on a rowdy public meeting which saw a podcaster arrested. Big Hairy Network.

0: podcast host Mike Bennett was removed from the ACT Party event in Dunedin after repeatedly heckling the ex-broadcaster. Henry says behaviour is definitely getting worse and people are putting up with disruptions, jeers, unpleasant language and intimidation.
1: If it continues to get exponentially worse, I do worry whether it is going to really affect democracy.
0: The police watchdog has validated a police finding, clearing Commissioner Richard Chambers over claims of criminal misconduct. In December, a former partner accused Chambers of stalking and digital surveillance and a historical sexual assault, Claudia O'Neill reports.
2: Police found no evidence to support prosecution over the claims, nor of sexual offending alleged by the woman in a later police interview. The Independent Police Conduct Authorities found police followed all lines of inquiry impartially and reached the only reasonable outcome. Chambers has welcomed the findings and says he's getting on with his job.
0: That's news. In sport, rugby league, Warriors coach Andrew Webster has welcomed forward Jackson Ford onto the bench for this weekend's preliminary final against the Dolphins in Auckland. Ford has made a full recovery from a torn pectoral muscle suffered in June. Webster says he'll make a difference.
3: He was voted the best player in the competition before he hurt himself and probably should have played State of Origin. So he's a welcome return for finals, but we've also still got a good five or six quality NRL players not playing this week.
0: And the loser of the Warriors game will meet the Newcastle Knights in a semi-final after the Knights beat South Sydney 20-10 in the first elimination final. In rugby, in NPC action, Otago hammered Tasman 57-33 in Dunedin to go second on the table for now. Super Pacific boss Jack Mesley is relieved. Christchurch will host next year's Super Round. All 10 teams will play in the city during the first weekend of April. Mesley says other parties were interested, but the 2026 venue deserved an encore.
4: That was always our first preference and our priority, and we're extremely thankful to both the city and the New Zealand government for backing it to bring it back.
0: That's sport. I'm Tony Doe.
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8: 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The forecast, Northland to Taranaki, including Coromandel, Taumarunui and Taihape. A few showers, clearing to fine this morning. Bay of Plenty and Taupo, some morning cloud but mainly fine. Gisborne to Wairarapa, mainly fine, some isolated showers. Whanganui to Wellington, mainly fine, a few showers about the ranges this morning. Nelson, Marlborough, Canterbury, Central and North Otago, mainly fine, a few showers around Banks Peninsula. Buller to Westland, showers spreading to Westland this afternoon. Fiordland, Southland, Dunedin and Clutha, showers clearing from Dunedin this morning. Rain developing in Southland and Clutha this evening. And for the Chatham Islands, showers briefly heavy with possible thunderstorm and hails this morning.
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8: News Talk ZB coming up 6 minutes past 12. Very good morning. Welcome to Saturday, September 12. We're doing open line talk back through the morning. The phone number 0800 80 1080 will get me, 0800 80 1080. 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
5: News Talk ZB, off to Martin now. Hi, Roy.
6: Yeah, and how are you, James?
5: For a Saturday morning, yeah, a box of fluffies, really. Thank you.
6: Great start, no ills
5: or pains or blocked noses or coughs or anything like that, so I'm looking good.
6: What do they say? Too good to be true.
5: But won't take anything for granted, but at the moment, we're good.
6: Oh, lovely. Yeah, I can't figure this out, and I'm glad I've got my own weather boy with Jono's whatever he gives us down here, because we've had the coldest winter in the last 10 years, and I don't know how many times I see headlines from the weather report in New Zealand that the last three winters have been the warmest ever. I don't know if you've seen that at all. That's everything that the weatherman said on the television, and our extended family in the south have said they've never experienced so much bad weather. So I don't know if you heard that our winters have been the warmest.
5: Well, you keep hearing various things, because they were saying like autumn was great, and I remember you and I commenting at the time that, you know, it was a pretty good autumn.
6: Yeah.
5: I think we had 1 or 2 3-degree mornings in Auckland, which is, you know,
6: pretty unusual, isn't it, for Auckland?
5: Yeah, but not unique, but unusual, yes. But not many, you know, not many. There were a few, maybe 2 or 3.
6: As I say, you know, different things that you hear. But, of course, you know, now with the modern technology and AI, I don't know how they keep up. There's obviously 1,000 seconds in a minute now when you see so much changing and coming as breaking news. But whatever it might be, as I said to one of my sister-in-laws, and fell out with her by telling her, don't believe everything you hear or see. But whatever it might be, yeah. But interesting what came across my desk, Jim, and one thing Jono did tell me, and surprising for so many years, most of my life, we spoke about the moonlight, and he said there's no such thing. It doesn't have its own light. It's reflected from the sun, which is interesting, isn't it?
5: Yes.
6: You know, how many songs and stories have been written about moonlight? You know, thinking that directly that's where the light did come from. But, you know, and usually anything Jono says is pretty good. But whatever it was, just one of those things that came across my desk, like a few other things did. And sticking to Auckland, my son was telling me they've found a new owner to continue with the $300 million ghost tower.
5: Yeah, they have. No deal's been signed yet, though. So it's not a done deal, but they believe they have found a buyer. Because something's got that derelict-looking office block, tower, apartment thing, whatever it is, you know, something's going to be really good if they actually Because what, they stopped work on that building, what, 2 years ago? Something like that?
6: Oh, at least, yeah. But the bit that gets me, and as he said too, with so much now, more so with the steel, everything structured with steel, what effect that must have had, as you know, anything, that even small things that are near salt water quickly are affected.
5: Yeah, oh yeah, that is a cause for concern. I did read something a month or so ago. They reckon the steel, even though it's been exposed to the elements all this time, the steel is actually in really good nick. So, because if it wasn't in good condition, then that would be a whole different ball game about what to do with that massive tower.
6: Well, if you're selling it, of course you'd say it's in good nick, wouldn't you? <It's>
5: oh, there is that. Hey? Yeah.
6: Or you wouldn't get that real estate agent again. But anyway, as we go on, I always love to congrats people who do great things. And one, a local, and there's only, I don't know, she might be the only one in the world, but anyway, she's a lovely woman in a rest home in Palmerston North, and she's celebrating her 113th birthday. And close to home, and we've all spoken about it, the Martin bred racehorse, Kaying Rising, now 21 wins, and the tallest horse in the world is 7'5". And this is interesting. This came from Holly. Armadillos mostly always give birth to identical quadruplets.
5: Really?
6: Yeah, that's according to, yeah, and I, you know, I never questioned her, but I did Google that, and as I say, you know, that's how that came up. But, yeah, and she said there's a grizzly bear, and I wouldn't argue with one, but
5: no.
6: she said its bites that strong that it could crush a bowling ball.
5: Right.
6: That's pretty tough, isn't it? Yeah, and this is interesting from my sister Barb in Melbourne. She says the new cat rules coming to Australia, owners might have to have the neighbour's approval to have one.
5: Well, some Australian states are coming down really hard on cats and cat owners. Like, they're not allowed outside now, I think, in some states. There definitely is a curfew, so they have to be inside at night. But I think some states, I'm not sure whether it's Victoria or New South Wales, basically, if you have a cat, you've got to keep it on your property.
6: Yeah, and you're right. And I think there's a heavy fine too, Barb said.
5: Oh, they don't muck around with fines, do the Aussies?
6: No.
5: Yeah, they're in there.
6: Yeah, the Billy Joel, apparently my brother in America was telling me that had a brain scan or a brain operation, he said, but he's recovering. So, you know, that's someone for us over 50 would remember who he was.
5: Yes, Piano Man.
6: Yeah. Yeah, too, yeah. It was interesting, but I know it's good they can do it all, you know, swapping trades. But former All Black coach that we'd remember, Steve Hansen, has joined the Manly Sea Eagles. And I don't care who, you know, who people go with, as long as you, you know, can, you know, make a living and share your talents. And the interesting, too, that the South Sydney Rabbitohs have signed the New Zealand youngest, Leani Fanu, who's going to join, it's lovely for New Zealanders too to join, you know, them as well. And what was I going to say? That we've got our Warriors, but I think they've got a win to stay in the top this time too. Isn't it lovely though that it's a sellout every time, Jim? You know, and this one's a home game.
5: Yep, at Mount Smart. The one,
6: yeah,
5: the Go,
6: yeah,
5: Media Stadium. And then if they're still in, apparently the feeling is the NRL is going to put them in Eden Park because the NRL can earn a lot more money from Eden Park than they do it from Penrose.
6: Well, that's the same thing why the All Blacks are playing in Baltimore. You know,
5: yes.
6: I think it's 70,000 a seater there. And my brother in California was saying that they're trying to introduce our great game more to America, you know, because as you know, and I see they've got the, I think The Americans are playing a different game in Australia too. They brought their
5: American football to Melbourne. Yeah, yes,
6: yeah.
5: I'm not quite sure what happened there, but yeah, I have heard of this.
6: Yeah, and then go on. And what was I going to say? That I remember they tried Aussie rules here. I don't know if they've still got a team, but because that's, you know, an Aussie game. It's interesting too. Just in closing,
5: Good. Yes.
6: Yeah, that two people, Dawn French, who we know has been banned for driving for 6 months, and Tiger Woods got 5 years. But I'll leave you with something, Jim.
5: Yes.
6: There's a parcel at our front door, but I can't pick it up. It's got across the top of it, do not bend. That was a good one, mate.
5: All right. Cheers, Roy. Thank you. A quick text before we get to the break. As you observe, Sue has been croaky for a while. Should we or she be more concerned? I don't know. It's sort of the croaky voice, but it has been from memory for quite a few weeks. But Sue was saying that not during the day so much. But, yeah, anyway. Seatbelts. Any thoughts on this? There's a campaign being launched in Northland today trying to raise awareness among Kiwi drivers, especially young Kiwi male drivers between sort of 15 and 39, that really you should be wearing a seatbelt. 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I just don't understand that. Why wouldn't they be wearing a seatbelt? To me, it's just automatic. 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
12: Sunday, 13th of September, get ready for an unforgettable afternoon of powerful melodies and rich harmonies. Hutt City Brass presents Brass Horizon, a concert that will take you on a musical journey like no other. 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
5: Hey, Peter, good morning.
13: Good morning. In 1989 in America, I think there were about 45 or 46,000 road deaths.
5: How many?
13: About 46,000.
5: In 1989?
13: I think it's about 100 and something people a day.
5: Wow. Because that would be before all the cars with the safety gear and the Americans. Because even now you see in American movies they're driving around and they're not wearing a seatbelt. So it must be optional, or maybe they just don't care like some of the young Kiwis.
13: Well, I can remember someone from the Martin Luther King Foundation, and she talked about all the effort they talk about terrorism and all that sort of stuff, and she compared it to the amount of people that die on the roads each year. And the ones that get all the coverage is the terrorism rather than the, you know, the number of people who die on the roads. It's just a number.
5: Yeah, I have heard that many, many, many times, and Marcus had a caller last night saying something similar. I suppose it's just that the shock of it all, and, you know, just like 3,000 people in one day at 9/11, it's, you know, could have been avoidable. Didn't have to happen, so to speak, you know?
13: Well, apparently people around the world from America, about 30 or 40 million

0: What is it? Are you hungry? 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What is it? You... Oh, bit of a leak there, huh? Good spotting, kitty. 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
2: Newstalk ZB, off to Christchurch now. Hi, Albie. Good morning.
3: Top of the morning to you, Jim.
2: Yeah, top of the morning to you too, Albie. Yes. How are you? How's Barney?
3: Oh, he's staring at me again. I think I know the hell's he talking to now.
2: He should be asleep.
3: Well, he was before until I started talking. Help me wrap my head around this one, Jim. Marijuana is a class 3 drug. Now, I'm the straight shooter. I don't tell lies. I say it the way it is. I have a couple of puffs in the morning to take my back pain away.
2: Is this legal or illegal?
3: It's illegal.
2: Ooh.
3: But I've been told to do this, but honestly, it does work, and it takes my back pain, and that's all I'll smoke. But alcohol, being a class B drug, I can go down the road and drink a bottle of vodka, and providing I get a lift home, it's legal. And I don't know how you can look at that and think, well, class B is legal to drink a whole bottle if you want.
2: And yeah, if you went to a licensed premise, they would probably have stopped you. They probably wouldn't have let you drink an entire bottle of vodka in one sitting. I think.
3: Well, I've seen a lot of people, they pour out shots, you know, and they scull, and then someone else, it costs about $220, and they all scull, and they're looking at a profit over, you know, really caring for the person. Plus, you've got all those pokies.
2: Now, oh, yeah,
3: if you
2: I
3: go
2: don't
3: to
2: like
3: the
2: them.
3: Casino, you're watched. And if you spend too long on the machine or, you know, they tap you on the shoulder. And
2: yeah,
3: they've
2: got a
3: now.
2: Legal responsibility to do that. And so do bar staff as well. They've got a legal responsibility. Don't serve drunks. Otherwise, they risk losing their license. So it's a very real threat.
3: I like to think that, Jim, but I know a particular guy. He has 4 jugs a day, and he gets home. Yeah, you know, but he'll just drink 4 jugs. That's a lot of beer.
2: Well, it is a lot of beer. 4 jugs. It is a lot of beer.
3: It's still legal for him to do that, being a class B drug.
2: Yeah, well, it depends. I mean, again, bar staff have to be very careful, very, very careful. They can't serve drunks. That's rule number one. If that guy was to drink 4 jugs of beer over a period of, say, 4 hours, not so bad. Yeah. If he was to scull those 4 jugs in an hour, then I think the bar staff would probably have something to say about that.
3: Well, you'd like to think that, Jim, but I've witnessed it with my own eyes a bit.
2: Yeah, I have too, over the years. I've said to bar staff, you shouldn't really be serving that person. He's drunk, you know?
3: Did you say bastards?
2: Bar staff.
3: I suppose it's a difference.
2: Yeah, I've pointed that out several times over the years, you know, that person is drunk. You should not be serving him. You risk your boss's license.
3: Yeah, and I'm the same too, Jim, but I get really annoyed because they're actually poisoning people in a sense, and they know they're going to be back the next day and have another 4 jugs.
2: Well, you know, you could have your little toke of a morning if it helps with your back, and I'm assuming it does help, right?
3: Oh, look, I said to my doctor, how does this work?

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6: In this update, politicians of all stripes have been seeking the senior vote at a Grey Power event in Auckland. Winston Peters claims people wanting to raise the superannuation age can't run the economy properly. The New Zealand First leader claims super is under attack from other political parties as he promises to keep entitlement at 65.
7: They either want to change the amount received, or the age in which older citizens are eligible to receive it, or means test your super, or a combination of all three.
6: The Greens' Chloe Swarbrick says he's wrong on her party's position.
8: What he said about all other political parties is not quite true. It has always been the stance of the Greens to keep our superannuation entitlement age at 65 with no means testing.
6: Labour has also ruled out changing superannuation settings if elected. Senior National Minister Erica Stanford says she'd like to keep the immigration portfolio if the Coalition returns to power next term. New Zealand First has made it a policy one of its MPs becomes Minister for Immigration. It's announced a suite of immigration policies, including changes to birthright citizenship and a referendum on whether to cap annual resident visa numbers. Stanford says decisions made in any coalition negotiation are above her pay grade.
9: Many parties announce a range of policies that never actually make it through coalition negotiations, so it would be wrong of me to say I'm concerned about anything.
6: A treaty lawyer is arguing the Waitangi Tribunal was always meant to hold the Crown to account, as ACT pledges to wind up treaty settlements, then abolish the tribunal. It wants to cancel its jurisdiction on Crown policy and conduct. Treaty lawyer Roimata Smoyle says contemporary issues were its first job when it was set up in 1975.
10: It was only a decade later that it could start to look at older historical breaches of Te Tiriti, and that was really important as the Crown started its work on treaty settlements.
6: The government is giving assurances retirees' winter energy payments won't be wrongly cut again. MSD errors stemming from a law change rushed through under urgency meant a swathe of benefit payments were missed. Senior political reporter Azaria Howell explains.
11: An August briefing to Minister Louise Upston says MSD started work on necessary legislative changes ahead of the payment cycle of next May to October for the winter energy payment. The minister was told of both issues in the briefing. MSD told Upston problems were not caused by automated decision making, which officials noted was working in line with legislation.
6: Regulation Minister David Seymour says the benefits of adding training requirements on alcohol licences didn't outweigh costs. The government has accepted 23 recommendations from the ministries.

0: Hospitality Review to simplify license applications and renewals and remove annual fees. Seymour says training was the only thing Cabinet didn't pick.
1: The goal should be to simplify the system so that it's easier for people to operate rather than have a complicated system that requires people to be trained to operate.
0: Internal Affairs says it's disappointed with some pokey trusts. The department has looked into four operators, finding up to $28 million in proceeds could have been used wrongly. Gambling director Vicky Scott says misspending can cause real harm. She says the funds were used for investment in more pokies instead of going back to the community. She says they've recovered $11.5 million. In sports, rugby league, Dolphins coach Christian Wolf is expecting another tight affair with the Warriors in what's his club's first ever finals match. The two regular season games between the sides were decided by 2 points, the Warriors winning in April while the Dolphins victorious in June. Speaking after their captain's run yesterday, Wolf says it's going to be a cracker at Mount Smart tonight.
2: We know it's going to be fast. We know it's going to be physical. We know there's going to be a lot of energy from the opposition, a lot of emotion, something that they're going to have to deal with, a lot of expectation as well, and it's just a contest that we're looking forward to.
0: In rugby, the All Blacks side to face the Springboks at Baltimore on Sunday will feature Richie Mo'unga starting at first five, with hooker Cody Taylor as stand-in captain. Loose forward Ethan Blackadder and centre Anton Lennett-Brown replace the injured duo Luke Jacobson and Quinn Tupaia. In last night's NPC action, Otago beat Tasman 57-33 in a 13-try exhibition in Dunedin to go second on the table for now. And Christchurch will again host Super Pacific's Super Round from April the 2nd to April the 4th next year. The Crusaders open the weekend against the Brumbies on the Friday night. A Saturday features the Chiefs and the Force, followed by the Blues and the Waratahs. The Highlanders meet the Drua on the Sunday before the Hurricanes play the Reds. That's news and sport. I'm Tony Doe.
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6: 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The forecast to midnight tonight. Northland to Taranaki, including Coromandel, Taumarunui and Taihape. A few showers clearing to fine this morning. Bay of Plenty and Taupo. Some morning cloud, but mainly fine. Gisborne to Wairarapa, mainly fine. Some isolated showers. Whanganui to Wellington, mainly fine. A few showers about the ranges this morning. Nelson, Marlborough, Canterbury, Central and North Otago, mainly fine. A few showers around Banks Peninsula. Buller to Westland, showers spreading to Westland early this afternoon. Fiordland, Southland, Dunedin and Clutha, showers clearing from Dunedin this morning. Rain developing in Southland and Clutha by this evening. And for the Chatham Islands, showers briefly heavy with possible thunderstorms and hail this morning.
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6: News Talk ZB, Overnight Talk on a Saturday morning, 7 minutes past one. We're here doing, as I say, open line talkback. No spare lines at the moment, but they will come free shortly. 0800 80 1080 is the number to call. If you'd like to text, a small charge will apply. 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
8: Last hour.

0: Even young Kiwi men still don't wear a seatbelt, a pattern tragically reflected in coroner's files nationwide. Northland's numbers have been among the worst for several years. In 2025, 67% of drivers or passengers who died in vehicle crashes in the region were not wearing a seatbelt. 67%. And the NZTA and New Zealand Rugby are launching a campaign to try and get the message out. If you're going to jump into a car or any sort of vehicle, put your seatbelt on. My question is, why aren't they? Why wouldn't you? It's just such an automatic thing. It takes less than a second, and then you're on your way, passenger or driver. Just the first thing you do. To me, it's just automatic, and I don't even think about it. Your thoughts on this when the lines come free, 0800 80 10 80. Wesley, good morning.
1: Hello. How are you?
0: Good, thank you, Wesley.
1: Obviously, as you head into the early morning hours, America will be marking the 25th anniversary of 9/11.
0: They are, even as we speak. It's 9:09 in New York at the moment, 9:09 in the morning.
1: Yeah, so Tower 2 was hit at 9:03 American time in 2001. I have the times memorized because I was a school kid in America at the time. And it feels like it was just yesterday. But I also want to acknowledge my next-door neighbor, the Newtown Fire Station, because they made an effort to thank the world for the support they received after the Loafers fire by making an effort to be the first fire station in the world to mark the anniversary of 9/11. Now, you don't get to do that every day.
0: No, you do not. No.
1: And obviously for me, when I was living in America, at the school I was at, one of my teachers had a friend on Flight 93 by a guy named Todd Beamer, and that guy became famous for the saying, "Let's roll," in the fight back against the terrorists, which led to that plane crashing in the field.
0: Yes.
1: And then, of course, I had the neighbors, neighbor that worked, that had colleagues in the World Trade Center. So when these anniversaries come around, for me, it feels like it was yesterday still. Yes, it's been 25 years, but because of the people I knew, the links they had, it still feels like yesterday.
0: Yeah, that's what people were saying to Marcus last night. He did quite a lot of talk back on it. And the number of people who said it just feels like it was yesterday. It doesn't to me. It seems like it's 25 years. Long time ago.
1: For me, as a kid in America, having teachers losing friends and neighbors losing work colleagues, you won't forget that.
0: I'm not saying I forgot it. It's just that, it just feels like a long time ago. And 25 years, a quarter of a century, so it's a big anniversary.
1: And also, there's people that are now in this world that weren't even around then, so the kids of today are learning through history books and the anniversary events that happen every year. So it's important that these things don't get forgotten, and that younger generations get to learn what led to the world that they are in now.
0: I think what's happening at the moment at 12 minutes past 9 local time, I think they're reading out the names of all the 3,000 people who died.
1: Yeah, that's the standard ceremony. It's been going since 2002.
0: Yeah, they've got a whole bunch of different people at the podiums reading out names. And I think that's right. And with every name, there's the bell is rung.
1: The classic fire bell, yeah.
0: Or it looks like it's a naval rating, so it could be a naval bell.

0: They use, I'm not sure what bow they use, but I think they either use one of the fire bows or one of the naval bows. But for me, as a New Zealander who was a child living in America at the time, it was a surreal, and it's something that's kind of etched in my memory. And obviously to acknowledge for the world to reach out to Newtown when they needed support after dealing with the Loafers fire, it was good to see that Newtown could have an opportunity to give back. Because we all know the challenges that Newtown and other fire stations around New Zealand is facing at the moment. Because the union went out of their way to cancel the strike as well. That was scheduled for Friday. So there's a lot of stuff that the firefighters have, you know, put aside to mark the anniversary because of how sensitive it is. But for me, locally, it's just my community still recovering from its own disasters. And you know what? Sometimes you got to look after the emergency services in order for them to look after you.
1: That's true. I suppose, yeah. Very true, Wesley. Mate, good on you.
0: And I'm going to go, but our friend Cameron should be in the call waiting queue.
1: He is indeed. He's waiting on hold.
0: So,
1: and we will get to him presently.
0: I'll let you go so you can talk to him.
1: Okay, Wesley. Right. Cheers. Thank you for that. And on the seatbelt thing, a texter here, Brendan, says, I own three ex-Christchurch buses from the 1950s. All three are fitted out with seatbelts. Really? They would be driver seatbelts. But even in the 50s, 1950s, seatbelts on buses. Well, well, well. We have mentioned the fact that a lot of young Kiwi males just haven't got the seatbelt thing. What is it about these 15 to 39-year-olds that they decide that it's just not worth putting a seatbelt on when they are a lifesaver, absolute lifesaver? And they also prevent people from getting really, really badly hurt by being thrown around in the vehicle, or even worse, being thrown out of the vehicle. Because as some paramedic was saying, that if you are thrown out of the vehicle, your chances of survival are slim, very, very slim. We do have one spare line, the phone number, 0800 80 1080.
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1: 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Hi, Cameron.
9: Oh, good morning, Jim. Jeepers,
1: What I'm meant to be doing is going to Annabelle. I completely...
9: Yes, good morning, Annabelle, and we'll go back and hold.
1: Shall I just put you back where you belong and...
9: Yeah, do it. We'll hear Annabelle first.
1: Okay. Morning.

0: the slide there, didn't I? Next thing, traitorous word, he literally did drag me out of bed. Well, when I finally got over that and came to in front of the TV, I thought, shit, this is a good movie. And Nathan looked at me and says, this is no movie. And the tone in his voice told me it was not a movie, and it took a couple of minutes to sink in what I was
1: The number of people who thought they were watching a movie.
0: Mm. Well, I mean, look at my family background and all of those type of movies I would have watched over the years, and when I saw the initial pictures on the screen, that's exactly what I thought. Oh, it's just another movie. I'll go back to bed and I'll watch it later. Just hit record.
1: Well, it didn't have that movie look about it. And somebody on Marcus's show said he thought it looked like a Bruce Willis film.
0: Well, there you go.
1: No, it didn't.
0: Exactly. I did hear a lot of Marcus's show last night. In actual fact, I quickly rang in. I didn't go on air. I just quickly rang in to say thank you to Dan for being such a great producer for Marcus over the last, what was it, 6 or 7?
1: 8 years.
0: I think it was. 8 years.
1: 8 years.
0: Close enough to it. So, yeah, anyhow, if I'm still awake at 4, and I suspect this is probably going to be one of those mornings and whatnot, I'll probably give you a quick call back. But before I march on for now, did you know 67 years ago this month, Cliff Richard released Living Doll?
1: No, I did not know that. 67
0: years, no. And super, super quickly, if it was not for me being me and coming from the background I do, if I didn't have my seatbelt on, obviously on the 11th of April last year, I imagine I probably would have gone through the windscreen. So, yeah, that any time I'm in a vehicle, and I'm, the second I've sat down, literally the belt goes on.
1: Yes. I thought that would have been the routine for all of us. As soon as you jump into a vehicle, whether it be a driver or a passenger, you put your belt on. It's the first thing you do. And I was very surprised to learn yesterday that a lot of Kiwis don't.
0: Well, I've been in cars before whereby the key's been turned before the person's put their belt on, and I've, I know in certain terms, told them exactly what they can do, turning the car off. And they look at me quite strangely and says, no, your belt goes on before you even turn the key on or I'm out of the car. And they look at me as if I'm on a different planet. And, of course, by that stage, I've opened the door ready to get out. And they realise, no, you're not joking. I still can't believe it's 2026. And when you came on this morning, you're talking about people not, you know, it's... Oh. It makes your blood boil, really.
1: All right. Yep.
0: Anyway, we'll be back at 4, possibly.
1: Well, you never know. You never know. Cheers, Cameron. Thank you for that. Yeah, although, I do remember now, quite often when the stats come out for fatal road crashes the previous year, that quite often gets a mention in that media release. NZTA says, well, of the 200-300 people who died, 20 of them weren't wearing a seatbelt, something along those lines. I'm going, really? So it has been around for a while. They were introduced compulsory seatbelt wearing 1989, and there are still New Zealanders who are dying because they don't have a seatbelt on. This is just crazy to me. I don't see it anymore. I mean, I don't see people driving around the city without a seatbelt on. Mind you, I suppose I'm not looking either. But how on earth, after all these years, people get into a vehicle and in a moving vehicle without a seatbelt. Strange, strange, strange. Couple of spare lines there. 0800 80 1080 is the number. 0800 80 1080. It is 27 minutes to 2.
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4: News Talk ZB, where are we going to now? Oh, right, the Bay of Plenty and Chris. Morning, Chris.
5: Morning, James.
4: How things? How come your phone's working and during the week it wasn't? What's going on?
5: Yeah, I don't know. I had it in the same place during the week up on the windowsill where I'm talking to you now, and it just didn't happen. It was like that this morning too. I was trying to make a phone call out and it just didn't happen. So I went over to Bay Fair and had a chat with the guys at Spark, and they couldn't care less.
4: Oh.
5: I said, well, man, I said, I'm paying you money for a service that I'm not getting. So he gave me this all these bits of paper to fill out or something. And I didn't listen probably. I don't know what it's for, but I've got to fill out these bits of paper and take them back to them. And I still don't know what it's for. I was...
4: Because you tried, you said in that text last, was it Wednesday morning, you tried 36 times to phone here on the 0800 number, and you couldn't do it, but now this morning, it's fine.
5: Yeah.
4: Explain that.
5: I can't. I can't. And I only, the reason why I knew it was 36 times, because it told me so on the phone, on the screen of the phone. Every time I phoned, it would go on to the, you know, the page of phoning, and then after one call, it would just keep on cutting out again. So I have no idea. But anyway, I don't know. I'm too far away to get a landmine into the house. I'm probably about 600 metres away from the road, so I can't get a landmine in here.
4: Yeah, and I don't even know whether the landlines really exist anymore. I don't know. Just don't know.
5: Mm. Yeah, me too. Yeah. That 9/11, my old man died the day before that, actually.
4: Oh.
5: That's why I can remember that. I don't really remember too much about the rest of it, actually. But, the vision of the planes going into the towers and that.
4: It was one of those incidents or those events that was captured clearly on TV. That's probably why so many of us remember it, because we saw it all unfold.
5: Yeah, it just kept on going around in a circle for hours, didn't it? The same piece of film just repeated itself. But I remember being stuck, I was selling real estate at the time, and I was stuck sat in my seat there for hours just watching the same old thing.
4: Yeah, because they couldn't get any new footage, and then the towers collapsed, so that was new. But yeah, they were just, you know, just endless loops of the aircraft flying into the towers. Just a stunning spectacle, if you will.
5: Yeah. God. I was wondering what the noise was down below my seat, and Goth's asleep there. Both ears are going in opposite directions and the nose is twitching, so I'd love to know what she's dreaming about.
4: Oh, yes. So would I. What are dogs dreaming about? I think I've mentioned it to you before. I think with my girl, my blue heeler, Beamer, I just thought she was chasing seagulls or something. You know, that was what I decided. She's out there chasing seagulls. She's never caught one, but she'll chase them.
5: Yeah, I don't know what Goth thinks. I mean, she's so smart. I've got no idea what she thinks. She just takes notice of everything. Hey, 13, man, and she's still got it. Hey? She's still got all her marbles together. She's doing really well. And here's me thinking, because some vet told me a few months ago that it was imminent for her life to end. What a load of rubbish, because I went to another vet and they said, no, rubbish. Her heart's like a two-year-old, her lungs are good, her stomach's good. She's fine.

0: Apart from her back legs.
1: Apart from her back legs and her front left leg, yeah.
0: Yeah, giving her a bit of grief.
1: Yeah. Well, she's on anti-inflammatories and painkillers for that every day, so that's the best I can do, James. I can't do any more for her, can I?
0: And as long as she's comfortable and, you know, as long as there's a tail wag and all that sort of stuff.
1: Yeah, yeah, there always is.
0: Well, that's what you want, you know?
1: Yeah, I was so pleased to hear that second opinion, I really was. And so pissed off to hear the first opinion when it was just totally wrong. Now, seatbelts, in the Merc, there's quite a big console in the centre, in the front, you know, the passenger seat and the driver's seat, and it goes quite deep or high, and the stalks of the seatbelt are way down in the bottom of the console area. Do you know what I mean?
0: I know exactly what you mean. Yeah, I was in the back seat of a friend's car in the last week or so, and, yes, where you put the seatbelt in, it was underneath, it was sort of below the level of my seat, and it was damn difficult to get to.
1: Yeah, and I have that problem, James, every time I jump in the car. Because of my broken neck, I don't have the proper feeling in my hands, and every time I jump in the car, I have an awful problem trying to get the thing plugged in, you know?
0: Yeah.
1: And that can happen. Oh, you know, 6 times out of 10, I'm sitting there struggling trying to get it in all the time. So I said to my mechanic, I said, is there any way you can extend the stalk? And he said, I can't because it's against, I can't think of the word. You just can't do it because you'd be weakening the stalk of the seatbelt holder or something. I don't know.
0: Oh, okay.
1: But, yeah.
0: Well, I'm sure they could have figured something out, because the same as sitting in the back seat of this car. You know, I had to stop. I couldn't do it just by feel alone. I had to stop, find it, and then put the seatbelt into it. It just took another second or two. I shouldn't moan about that, really, I suppose.
1: But, well, yeah. Well, I mean, you know, I don't blame you for moaning about it. I know the frustration that I have trying to do it all the time. But, you know, it doesn't make any sense to me, people not putting seatbelts on. You know, the second option is having your head smashed right through the windscreen. So which option do you want to take?
0: Because I do remember at the time there were people, they were anti-making seatbelts compulsory, and they were bringing up situations, say, for instance, if you ended up in a river or a lake upside down, you got seatbelt on, chances are you won't get out. But how many people end up in a lake upside down? You know, you're more inclined to have a crash on the road where there's no water involved. It's just...
1: Oh, exactly. That's just a lame sort of excuse.
0: Yeah, they just didn't want... People don't like being told what to do. That's the problem, you know?
1: Yeah, you're dead right there, James. Dead right. They don't like being told what to do. Yeah. I know a couple of times in the last 6 years or something that I've had to slam the clicks on Goths flowing forward and hit the back of the front seat. But I can't put a harness on her and tie her in because of her problem with her legs. I mean, if she can't move, she gets in an awful lot of pain. So, you know, I'm grateful that nothing serious has happened to her, but nowadays she can't get back up again. I have to stop the car and help her back up onto the seat again.
0: Oh, okay.
1: But I'm not going to tie her down because, you know, she gets in too much pain with her legs if she can't move around, sort of sit up and move around and lie down again. But, you know, I mean, I'm a very careful driver. I haven't had too many times where I've had to slam the picks on. It's only been when someone's been particularly stupid in front of me or something.
0: And you can have a whole bunch of cushions protecting her from the back seat or from the back of the front seat. As a bit
1: of a good buffer. Idea, yeah.
0: Just a bit of a buffer there, just in case she hits it.
1: Yeah, I've got quite a few sort of forms of stuff, pads that I could actually put in the back there, which would stop, as you say, and be a buffer for her if she... But, I mean, as I say, it's only happened a couple of times, and both of those times it hasn't been anything serious, really. It's just been the back end of it. It's flowing off, and she can't get back up off the floor again. Mm. So, Mm.

0: Yeah, heartbreaking stuff as well.
1: Okay, James, thanks, mate.
0: All right. Yeah, cheers, Chris. Thank you for that. 0800 80 10 80 16 minutes to 2.
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0: Newstalk ZB, Trevor, very good morning.
7: It is, isn't it?
0: So
7: it's
0: far.
7: Windy here, though.
0: How's Waihee this morning?
7: Well, I've just done a trip from Whangarei to here, so I'm a bit late doing the cows tonight, so had a funeral up there today, so yeah. Oh. But it was one of those things you have to do.
0: Yes.
7: But I'm just calling about the Twin Towers, and I know it's not bragging rights or anything like that, but yeah, I was fortunate to actually go up the Twin Towers, and... what I remember as I entered the bottom, underneath it was like a tunnel system, like, say, a mall set up underneath, and you walked under the towers between the two, and they actually had, if you can imagine, director's chairs, but big, tall leather chairs lining down the side. With there'd probably be about maybe 10 to 20 of these chairs, and they're the shoe shine guys. And before the people went up into the towers, you jump up into a chair and they'd shine your shoes up, and then you head off up the lifts. And when you actually got into the lifts, I just could not believe the actual speed that these lifts took you to the top. Like, you're counting, like you'd start off 1, 2, 3, 4, and then it went 5, 10, and then she's just shot to 20, 40, and, mate, by the time then it started slowing down by the time you got to the top.
0: Wow.
7: Wicked speed, but it kind of comes home pretty fast when I saw what actually did happen, and
0: How long were you there before the before 9/11?
7: I was, what year did that happen? I used to go across, just I was bouncing over up from England, just. Like, I'd do something different for Christmases, you know, like I always like to do a white Christmas somewhere. And so I actually went to New York, and and my other thing was trying to conquer the tallest towers in the world at that time. So I did the Empire State and the Twin Towers and the Toronto Tower and a few others, you know, just to, it was just my thing.
0: Well, but, it's a cool little challenge.
7: Yeah, but it's like now, like I say, you can't really have bragging rights that nobody else is ever going to do it. But the amount of loss of life on it was incredible.
0: Did you go to the restaurant, what, Windows on the World, was it, at the very top?
7: I probably did. It was, yeah, she's going back a few years now. But, yeah, it's pretty spectacular when you get up there. It was so high that, you know, looking down, you know, like you're trying to pick out cars and that sort of thing. It was, yeah.
0: Yeah, that would be a long way down.
7: It was a long way down, yeah. But no, I just sort of put my 5 cents

0: side of the
1: Hey, Trev, we're going to have to wrap this up. I'm getting seriously behind.
0: So, and then they'd cut the roof out of the van and send their missiles over the top. But, hey, good to see you. I've got to go anyway, too.
1: Yeah, okay. All right, mate. Cheers, Trev. Thanks for that.
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0: 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That's news and sport. I'm Tony Doe.
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5: News Talk ZB Weather Watch with Daikin CO2 hot water heat pumps. 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The forecast valid till midnight tonight. Northland to Taranaki, including Coromandel, Taumarunui and Taihape. A few showers clearing to fine this morning. Bay of Plenty and Taupo, some morning cloud but mainly fine. Gisborne to Wairarapa, mainly fine, some isolated showers. Whanganui to Wellington, mainly fine, a few showers about the ranges this morning. Nelson, Marlborough, Canterbury, Central and North Otago, mainly fine, a few showers around Banks Peninsula. Buller to Westland, showers spreading to Westland this afternoon. Fiordland, Southland, Dunedin and Clutha, showers clearing from Dunedin this morning. Rain developing in Southland and Clutha from the evening. Chatham Islands, showers briefly heavy with possible thunderstorms and hail this morning.
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5: Newstalk ZB, bang on 7 minutes past two on a Saturday morning. We're here for Open Line Talkback, the phone number. They've got a couple of spare lines now. First time for most of the morning. It's been pretty busy, but we do have spare lines. The phone number, 0800 80 1080. The texting is 9292 and the email is jim@newstalkzb.co.nz. Just a couple of texts here before we get to Sandra. This is about Albie, who called a while ago and saying that he takes a couple of hits on a joint every morning just to relieve his backache. And he's not doing this through a doctor. This is not medical marijuana. He says he's buying it and it's working. But there were a lot of people suggesting that maybe he goes along to a doctor and a GP and get it through the doctor. But it's since been sort of uncovered that that can be very costly. So Albie has decided not to go that way. He will get us off the street, I'm assuming. Got a couple of texts. A text that says he's seeing the wrong doc. 3 years ago, my son ran a certain so-called doctor, no consultation fee, and has been getting it since. Okay. And a warning here, don't use medical marijuana if you take statins. It's important, very dangerous. The texter says, I tried it for pain, and 3 days later, I was very ill. So apparently, according to this texter, statins and marijuana do not

0: Australia, and I've got presents for them. So I'll be wrapping them and tootling along to my friend's place to deliver them. So that's something on my list to do.
1: Right.
0: I haven't got any special function or anything on the tomorrow, but I've got things I can do around the house.
1: Yeah. And catch up on some
0: and
1: sleep.
0: Catch up and sleep. Yes. Catch up and sleep.
1: All right, mate. Well,
0: Well, I haven't finished yet, Jim.
1: I'm running out of minutes.
0: Oh, are you? Oh, okay. Just 9/11. It's so traumatic for so many still. And it will be a lifetime thing for family and friends, obviously.
1: Yeah.
0: But the images that I have that haunt me, the small figures that you saw leaping so that they didn't have to put up with the fire, you know.
1: Yeah, just ghastly.
0: Ghastly. Oh, yeah.
1: Yeah, what a choice. What a terrible. All right, Sandra, nice to talk.
0: Well, yes, I didn't want to end on such a somber note, but it is somber. And you have a good morning, Jim.
1: Cheers, mate. Thank you. I'll give it my best shot. All right, thank you. Always good to catch up with Sandra. Always good. Quick text here before the break. Jim, Andrew Dickens, who like you is working the hours from hell, got 20 minutes notice to do Heather's drive show. And was saying that producer Andrew is retiring this week after 35 years with ZB. Chrissy, yes, Andrew Topping. His last day yesterday as well. News Talk ZB, it is 2:21.
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9: So we've got a new MB report. It shows renewables hit a June quarter record. We're at 92% of all electricity produced. The real key, of course, is the wholesale prices. They're down 66% on the same time last year. Shane Jones, Associate Minister of Energy, back with us.
10: We are always going to generate a lot of our electricity from hydro, and this particular three-month period is a positive development.
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10: 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Look no further than the super profits of our gin tailors.
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1: News Talk ZB. A text here from Nikki saying it doesn't make it right, but could some of the numbers relate to vehicles off the road, i.e. on the farm, where it's often in and out of a vehicle all the time to open and close gates, etc. I think it does, Nikki, actually, because it did get a mention at some point about how people on farms aren't wearing a seatbelt either. It's quite common.

0: you come across in your travelling days? Have you come across belligerent or misbehaving passengers? 0800 80 10 80. Belligerent or misbehaving passengers? Have you come across them? It was just like seeing the image of this guy. You must have seen it. It was been floating around for the past week. And he is absolutely 100% duct taped to a seat. He was overpowered by cabin crew, and I gather with the help of some passengers as well. And I think from memory, I haven't seen the image for a day or so, but I think they've even duct taped his mouth. So, and he was, as I say, he was arrested as soon as, you know, the plane was diverted to Baltimore. Local police came on board, arrested him, and took him away. He has since been charged. He is, he's been released on bail. And he will face, the Americans, they take anything like this on a passenger aircraft, this comes under federal law. You know, he could do jail time for that outburst on that flight. But if you've come across belligerent or badly behaved passengers, 0800 80 10 80, it is 2:30.
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4: At this month's Kapiti Genealogy Meetings, hear Speaker Elizabeth Cox, historian and author, talking about Mr. Ward's map, Victorian Wellington street by street. The evening meeting is Tuesday 22nd of September 7:30 at Coast Community Church, Parapara Umu. And then the next day, Wednesday the 23rd, 1:30 at the Waikanae Baptist Church.
0: News Talk ZB, Steve, good morning.
5: Yeah, in 2000 I went to Alaska to see a pen pal of mine, and I had no trouble coming, but in 2015 I was going to go again for my birthday in March.
0: Yep.
5: But even before I got on the plane, I turned around and came back home. There was a person as absolutely obnoxious as you could ever have in an airport. And he said, it was just creating so much havoc. I thought, I'm not sitting on a plane going to America with that on board. And I said to one of the staff members, I said, you realise what he's like? You know, he's going cursing everybody, telling everybody to F off and all this sort of thing.
0: Oh, really?
5: It was really in the departure lounge. He was really causing trouble. I got to the point, I said, I'm not flying with that bugger.
0: So you knew he was on your flight, so you're at the gate?
5: Yeah,
0: and so,
5: He was. We were all herded together like bloody cattle before we go on the plane. I'm not having anybody there. I'm not going to fly with that. So I went down to the desk, checking desk. I said, no, you got a bad one there. I said, is he flying? And they said, yeah. I said, well, I'm not.
0: So was your bag on board at this point?
5: Yeah. It came back eventually. It took a while, but...
0: Weren't you? You were not flying with that bloke on board.
5: No, not at all. I just walked out. I had paid a couple of $1,000 for a ticket, but I ended up throwing it in the bin. I came home. You get disruptive people like that. I guess that's full of that.
0: Well, but, I've come across it, you know, to different degrees over the years.
5: Yeah.
0: That's for sure. But I would

0: three others that didn't go either. They said, no, we're not flying with that. They call him a coot. They said, no, we're not flying with that one. He, you know, I said, the airline should have singled him out and told him he couldn't go.
1: Yeah, exactly. Yeah, yeah.
0: But, yeah, they, you know, I've done a little bit of security work at the airport in the, in the lounges and, you know, around the mail centres and all that sort of thing. And every now and then they get that sort, they put them out. The security take them outside.
1: Absolutely they do. Yeah, know, that's what, but I would I would totally expect security, like ground staff, to alert security. We've got a troublemaker. Come and get him.
0: Yeah, and get him out.
1: All right, good on you, Stephen. Cheers,
0: anyway,
1: mate.
0: Okay, mate.
1: All right. Thank you for the call. And I've, yeah, I've had one case I might get to a little bit. Delta Airlines in the US. Something very similar happened, kind of, but I still jumped on that plane. News Talk ZB. Misbehaving or belligerent travellers, passengers, when you've been travelling. Sort of people, you know, think, oh, just, you know, don't make a big deal of this. You know, we all got to get through this. It's not just you, you know. But they let their frustrations boil over and then they just become a complete nutter pain. I've had, you know, one that got a little bit extreme on it. News Talk ZB, we do have spare lines. The phone number, 0800 80 1080.
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1: News Talk ZB, it's 18 minutes to 3. Here we go. Stephanie, good morning.
7: Good morning, Jim.
1: Howdy.
7: Seatbelts. Seatbelts.
1: Yes.
7: Stephen's got it wrong. Seatbelts have been on rollers for over 20 years.
1: Well, okay, because I did get a text from Brian saying that modern day tractors do have seat belts, and so does and so do modern day machines.
7: Yes, diggers, bulldozers, rollers, forklifts, the electric ones inside. You don't put your seat belt on, you don't move the forklift; it won't let you.
1: I've heard this already this morning. Actually, yeah, you got to have the belt on.
7: Well. Certain people put it in behind them and click it in.
1: Oh, dear.
7: Highly illegal if something happens.
1: Yeah.
7: I've also heard, this was a few years ago, there was someone on a roller and they crashed it and went out through the window. ACC would not pay for any injury because he did not have his seatbelt on.
1: So the roller was going fast enough that when it stopped, it hurled the driver through the window?
7: No, it crashed.
1: Well, okay, right.
7: Yeah, it crashed and he got thrown out. And, yeah, no ACC because he wasn't wearing a seatbelt.
1: Okay, well.
7: it's the first thing I do, truck or car, is put the seatbelt on.
1: Well, I thought that would be common. That would be, you know, like we'd all do that. But, and now I hear that, no.

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1: And for those wondering, KP is halfback Kyle Preston. In NPC action, Otago have beaten Tasman in their NPC clash last night, winning 57-33. In a 13-try exhibition, Otago came out on top, especially after a dominant 4-try second spell. In tennis, the soon-to-be women's world number one will face the woman she's overtaking in the final of the US Open, Elena Rybakina. Rallied to beat Coco Gauff 3-6, 6-4, 6-4 in the semis, setting up a decider with defending champion Arina Sabalenka. She says it was important to remain calm after losing the first set.
2: Took a deep breath, you know, was trying to talk positive with myself and just told myself that I need to fight and try to show good tennis.
1: That's news and sport. I'm Tony Doe.
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7: 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The forecast: Northland to Taranaki, including Coromandel, Taumarunui and Taihape. A few showers clearing to fine this morning. Bay of Plenty and Taupo, some morning cloud, but it should be mainly fine. Gisborne to Wairarapa, mainly fine, some isolated showers. Whanganui to Wellington, mainly fine, a few showers about the ranges this morning. Nelson, Marlborough, Canterbury, Central and North Otago, mainly fine, a few showers around Banks Peninsula. Buller to Westland, showers spreading to Westland this afternoon. Fiordland, Southland, Dunedin and Clutha, showers clearing from Dunedin this morning. Rain developing in Southland and Clutha this evening. For the Chatham Islands, showers briefly heavy, with possible thunderstorms and hail through the morning.
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7: News Talk ZB, 3:07. Good morning. Welcome to Saturday, September 12. We're here for Open Line Talk Back on the ZB network. A couple of spare lines there if you want to jump on in. 0800 80 1080 is the number. 0800 80 1080. If you'd like to text, it's 9292. And the email, which has been very quiet this morning, the email is jim@newstalkzb.co.nz. And just I brought up the belligerent and troublesome passengers, fellow passengers that you might have travelled with over the years. This is on the back of, I suppose, a passenger. You might have seen the photo, the image of a passenger on a domestic flight in the United States, duct-taped and zip-tied to his seat. He was being obnoxious. I don't know whether he was, you know, alcohol was involved. I don't know. That hasn't been mentioned. But he was obnoxious. He was violent on a domestic flight in the United States from Texas to New Jersey. He tried, so about 2 hours into the flight, he kind of just went loopy. Tried to strangle a passenger beside him. He yelled abuse at other passengers and cabin crew, and eventually they just thought, right, okay. So they restrained him. And the photo of this guy, bound and gagged, in his seat with zip ties and duct tape. Just wondering

0: the number. Ian, good morning.
1: Yeah, good morning, Jim. Seatbelts. They are, yeah, life-saving equipment. And everywhere I go, I have a seatbelt on. I do a lot of travelling in the high country on tracks, you know, not roads, tracks, four-wheel drive tracks.
0: Yes.
1: And my seatbelt stays on from the time I leave home to the time I get to the hut, even though I don't need seatbelt on them tracks. If I'm crossing the river, is the only time I take off the seatbelt. When I get across the river, I put my seatbelt back on again.
0: So just in case you get swept away by the river, you don't have to worry about the belt to get out. Okay, yep, that makes sense.
1: Yeah, I got caught years ago. I never lost my truck, but I was close to it. And, yeah, it scared me enough to think I need to take my seatbelt up in case I've got a bail.
0: Yeah. No, fair enough too, I suppose.
1: And, sorry?
0: No, fair enough.
1: I just went online after that guy said about the seatbelt on the roller.
0: Yeah.
1: About ACC.
0: Yes.
1: I went online and said, if don't wear seatbelts on machinery, does ACC pay? And it comes back as ACC is a non-fault. You know, anybody can get it.
0: They do turn people down. I've spoken to them on the radio many times over the years. There are times when ACC do turn claimants down.
1: I was in Christchurch spinal unit getting my back repaired.
0: Mm.
1: Wasn't for an accident, but there's 10 patients there. The other 9 were drunk drivers all getting repaired.
0: Oh, okay.
1: Yeah. One patient with I slipped my disc years ago and they put it back. Yeah, there's 10 of us and 9 teenage drunk drivers that were in there.
0: And they admitted this to you, did they?
1: Yeah.
0: Okay. Oh, I would have probably kept that quiet.
1: Well, young people like talking and skiting at how fast they're going and what happened. Well, I suppose when the ambulance picked them up, the police would have been would have got the hospital to draw blood from them.
0: Oh, yeah. They do blood tests on, if you've been a driver involved in the crash, they will take blood quite often. I've heard this.
1: Yeah, but like, I just went on. Well, it's not Dr. Google, it's Mr. AI now that comes up with the answers, and it said, it's a no-fault claim, sir.
0: Yeah, I think AI might be misleading you a little bit there, because people do be declined. They are declined because of any number of reasons with ACC. So it can happen, and if you weren't doing the right thing, I can see where Stephanie was coming from. If you weren't doing the right thing, wearing the right safety equipment, then ACC may be inclined to decline you.
1: Yeah, I totally agree. If you're breaking the law, well, it doesn't matter what law, motor traffic or any other thing, if you get caught or get hurt, why should I pay for a burglar that broke his leg jumping out of the window or a drunken driver?
0: Yeah, yeah. But we do sometimes, we do.
1: Yeah, yeah. But they changed that law up. Remember a prisoner escaping in Auckland where he jumped over the...
0: Yeah, I think it was off the wall of Mount Eden Prison, I think.
1: Yeah, yeah. They actually paid him. And then they changed the law after that if you're caught doing a criminal activity and got hurt, you don't get paid.
0: Yeah, that's right. He jumped from the wall of Mount Eden, I'm sure it was Mount Eden, and you broke

0: his leg when he hit the ground.
1: Yeah, they had to pay him, and then they, thank goodness, they changed the law and said if you're committing a crime and get hurt, bad luck.
0: Yeah, fair enough. I think most of the country would agree with that.
1: Yeah, I said, I'm retired now, so I still pay tax, but I don't like paying for criminals.
0: No, good on you, Ian. Good stuff.
1: Right. Thanks very kindly.
0: All right. Cheers, mate. Thank you for calling. A couple of texts here before we get to the break. This is, hi, Jim. Sandra is lovely, but I'm now on the cusp of ripping open a bag of crisps, LOL. Yeah, about an hour ago, just after the 2 o'clock news, Sandra was on and she'd gone and got herself from the pantry, obviously, a packet of salt and vinegar chips. But she promised me she wouldn't eat them on the air. But this, just hearing that, this texter decided that, I'm on the cusp of ripping open a bag of crisps. Yep, do it. Another text says, I've been driving on the road since I was 11. Started driving tractors, trucks, cars, motorcycles, forklift diggers, front-end loaders at 6 years old on the farm. Got my license at 15 back in 1979. It was $1 for the written test, $1 for the practical test, $1.50 for the lifetime license. All classes on the same day, says an anonymous texter. Yes, it was a hell of a lot easier back in the day to get your driver's license. I absolutely agree. Because quite often you hear people saying on Talkback, oh, it's too easy for these youngsters to get a driving license. We're going, well, it was way easier when I was 15 getting my license, way, way, way, way easier than a 16-year-old trying to get their license today. There's a lot more to it. It's longer. Like, you know, so I think sometimes the practical test is like 15 minutes long. And oh, sorry, 45 minutes. So, and they ask questions. And so, no, getting a license these days, back when I got mine, really, the whole thing was a sham. Like, you know, saw the traffic cop, did a loop of the town, went back, license, here we go. And with the seatbelt thing, hi, Jim, what about the Herald delivery drivers that have to stop every 200 metres with more than 500 papers? Yeah, I don't think the delivery driver, I think they're kind of considered like courier drivers because they certainly don't wear a seatbelt where I am, and I get the Herald delivered every day. And quite often I see them, especially when I'm finishing work at sort of like in the morning, a little bit later, I do see them. And, yeah, there's no seatbelt there. They're out of the car, paper in the letterbox, back in the car, and off. Because they don't throw them anymore, you know, they actually put them in the letterbox. Which is good, which is absolutely good. We're also talking about badly behaved passengers that you might have seen over the years. After that photo in the story of the badly behaved passenger duct taped to a seat on a domestic flight in the United States, he's since been identified as a 67-year-old real estate broker from Arizona. He was sacked days after the event on an American Airlines flight from Texas to New Jersey. Lane Lundeen, that's the guy's name, Lane Lundeen, is said to have attacked a fellow passenger and hurled racist and homophobic abuse around the cabin. He was restrained by cabin crew and other passengers and was pictured tied to a seat with zip ties and duct tape. If you haven't seen that photo, it's quite a sad and this guy's 67 years old. He should have known better. The flight was diverted to Baltimore. Lundeen was removed from the plane by local police and the flight continued to New Jersey. He said to have assaulted the passenger sitting next to him about 2 hours into the flight. He also abused the cabin crew and other passengers. Maryland Transportation Authority police arrested Lundeen after the aircraft landed in Baltimore. Maryland court records show Lundeen faces misdemeanor counts of disorderly conduct and second-degree assault. And as I was saying before, because this happened in an aeroplane, there's every chance in the world the charges.

0: will be upgraded to federal level. So that's the difference. It's might be sort of misdemeanors, but because it happened on an aircraft, the American justice system does not look kindly upon people who cause trouble on aeroplanes. 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We've got spare lines here. 0800 80 10 80. 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
0: News Talk ZB, a text here says, Jim, in the South Island, we throw the papers out the window. They used to, and I'm sure there's still some that do, they used to wrap them in plastic in case it was raining, and then, as you say, just biff it from a very slowly moving car onto the driveway. But that hasn't been happening like that for quite a while now, They actually physically stop the car, get out of the vehicle, put the paper in the letterbox, and then back to the car. No sign of any seatbelt at all. But you can't really, that's okay. Maybe when they're driving home, when the paper delivery ceases, then they would more than likely wear their seatbelt when they were, you know, driving home or driving long distance. Just when you've got 500 papers to deliver, as a texter said, and you're stopping and starting all the time, getting out of the car, getting back in the car, I can't imagine anybody pinging a newspaper courier delivery driver type person. But yes, thank you for that. Hi, Kerry.
6: Oh, good morning, Jim.
0: Good morning, Kerry.
6: Yeah.
0: Oh.
6: Yeah, a little bit of wind, not too bad. A bit of rain. Come there. But, a little bit of drizzle. Right, Stephanie, making way to Wellington. He's behind me a bit.
0: And where are you now?
6: Where am I? Not far from, just come out of Hunterville, actually.
0: Oh, okay.
6: So, not too far from Bulls. Not going too bad this morning.
0: Have you got a coach full of people?
6: Eh?
0: Have you got a coach full of people?
6: Yeah. My high's been about 35, I think. 35 tonight. Had quite a few get off at one stop and quite a few back on. So you might get a total of about 70 or 80 in one night. You might have a high of 35, but it's how many you catch, you know, how many you turn over throughout the night, throughout the whole shift. That's where the money is.
0: Right, okay. Yeah?
6: Yeah, yeah. So you could have 20 off and then 20 back on. Kind of thing. So.
0: And there's not, it's not like you can stop the coach and beat up business, can you? You know? They're either there or they're not.
6: Yeah, that's right, yeah. So we've got a pretty good booking system. We can see ahead what's going on and

you know, drinking, possibly excessively. And he was a bit of a loudmouth at the bar. And so I sort of just kind of relaxed. I'm just far away from him as I possibly could get. And I thought, well, this will be the last time I see him. But when I got to the departure gate, there he was. He was on the same domestic flight as I was. And he was kicking up a bit of fuss at the ground staff. It was just being a little bit obnoxious, you know, and that didn't stop when he was on the plane. And the Delta cabin crew, I mean, these are people who've been around a long time. They've been doing this job for decades. And one of the Delta cabin crew, she went up to the guy and she basically said, "One more peep from you on this flight, we will jacket you." And by jacket, she meant straight jacket. And you could tell that she meant it. And he could tell she meant it. And that was all she had to say. That is cabin crew taking control of the situation. "One more peep out of you," sort of thing. "I will jacket you." And there was for those who heard it, there was a polite little round of applause. "Thank you very much. Thank you very much." And the guy just sat there and didn't say boo for the rest of the flight, for the entire flight. So we were very grateful. But that's the only sort of serious belligerent sort of passenger that I've come across. But there must be stories out there as people let their frustrations boil over with plane delays and, you know, all the stuff that happens when you're traveling. It can be quite frustrating. Love to hear your stories. 0800 80 10 80. It is 28 to 4.

0: 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It is 28 to 4.
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0: Right, okay, this is a text from Stuart, and most of it, the bulk of it, is in capital letters. Why do people do this? Text in capitals. Saying that it's not the teenage motorists that learn from scratch in New Zealand. The real reason we are such bad road drivers is because drivers who come to live here from overseas already with a full license. They just have to pass a simple theory test. Once on the road here, they already have excessive bad driving habits, which means they need retraining. Why don't LTSA insist on a full practical open road practical test? We have all noticed foreign drivers just can't cope with our unique and difficult road systems. Thanks. A text here from Stuart. I suppose, yeah, fair enough. If they get off the tarmac and sort of hit the gravel roads of country New Zealand, that could be a bit of a shock for a few of them. Another text here. All of this talk about annoying passengers has got me thinking about that wonderful movie, Planes, Trains and Automobiles. From Richard the Kayaker. P.S. Check your email. Okay, I will do that. A preview. This is Richard the photographer that takes some amazing shots of the Waitemata Harbour in Auckland at dawn. So he's out in his kayak, paddling around, taking some amazing photos of sunrises and things, and he's just sent me a bit of a look at his calendar for next year, sales of which will be donated, or a lot of it anyway, to charities. And so, now, he told me yesterday, if you want to check out his work, NZ Prints, P-R-I-T-S, you know, prints as in printing, nzprints.co.nz. Lovely work, lovely work. Right, Arana Park. In Arana Park in Christchurch, we hear it's in finance troubles. They have money issues. The Parkers confirm without help they will run out of money in March next year. What Arana Park needs, they say, is just over $4 million to see them through. They're asking the Christchurch Council to help. They have launched a Give a Little page, and they're wanting more paying visitors to walk through the gates. These issues as Arana Park marks 50 years in operation. I think the 50-year anniversary comes up this week. Board co-chair is Ken Huey, who says it's the most serious financial challenge in the zoo's 50 years. It says the park needs support from local and central government, along with help from businesses and the Christchurch community. Arana Park, meantime, has to stay open. As its new CEO has said, you can't mothball a giraffe or pause the care of a gorilla while waiting for more money to come in. No. You cannot mothball a giraffe.

0: Absolutely not. On the news last night, Christchurch people, they were, the camera went out onto the street, asked them whether they were keen on supporting Orana Park. And from what I saw, Christchurch people are happy at the idea of supporting Orana Park, either through their rates or private donations. They don't want to see the park close. That's the impression that I was left with after watching this on the news last night. And Alison, a caller earlier, she says she's happy to pay more in rates to keep Orana Park going. It's a little jewel. And it does a hell of a lot of work, actually. I didn't realise, in, you know, conservation work and things. But also gives, you know, the people of Canterbury and tourists, you know, a chance to get up close with these exotic animals like the big cats and the giraffe and the rhino, stuff like that. Have you been? When I've been to Christchurch, I keep completely forgetting that Orana Park is there. So it's just, you know, shame on me, really. But I haven't been to Orana Park. Is it worth giving our financial support to keep it open? Because it's, they say they've got enough money in the bank to get them through to March this coming year. After that, they're not sure. The staff do not want to close the zoo. It's got a good reputation, but they need more people, more paying guests to come through. And they also need help from the Christchurch Council and from central government as well. And businesses too. They want more sponsorship. So Orana Park, have you been? And is it worth it? I'm thinking, without ever setting foot on the place, but I'm thinking it would be worth it. Now, you don't get many parks like that where you see, you know, the big cats. I don't know what they've got. They talk about lions. Apparently, there might even be a cheetah or two in there. I don't know. They talk about gorillas and giraffes and not sure what other sort of species of animal they have at Orana. But if you've been, I'd like to know, is it good? I'm suspecting that it is good. And central government, like sort of taxpayers, are being asked to help as well to keep this park afloat. They're looking for local government money. They're looking for central government money. So ratepayers and taxpayers, they're asking, could you please just help us here? Just we need some, I suppose, bridging finance just to tide them over. But at some point further down the track, Orana Park is going to have to sort this out. Apparently, it's a very expensive operation. You know, it costs a lot of money. It costs a lot. Your thoughts on this? 0800 80 10 80. It is 20 minutes to 4.
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0: Newstalk ZB. A couple of texts here. Weather report. Good morning. I'm in Nelson City and it's

0: keep asking people, oh, where were you when you heard about what had happened, you know? Well, there must have been a lot of people, other people in New Zealand, as well as me. We didn't hear about it. We saw it. We saw it live on the TV. Because a lot of people would say, oh, yeah, they saw it live too, but that would have been later on in the morning. But the actual
1: I remember that morning I got a call from a friend of mine who said, you better get up and check out what's happening on the telly. And,
0: yeah.
1: And that had already happened, and they were just replaying shot after shot after shot of these aeroplanes.
0: When I was watching it, Jim, it was unbelievable, and it's sort of almost like a movie.
1: That's what people keep saying.
0: Yeah, it was almost like a movie. And anyway, so that was at 12:46, just after 12:45 in the morning, and it carried on all through the morning. And I had an elderly couple living next to me, so I waited till 7 o'clock in the morning, then I rang him up and told him to put his TV on, and I said, it's not a movie, it's real, happening in America, you know. Because at that time, 7 in the morning, it was still being played over and over again, and all the buildings crashing down, and all the debris and the dust down the streets, you know, it was incredible, wasn't it?
1: It was, yeah, yeah.
0: Some shopkeepers, opened their doors, let people in, and quickly closed the door again. So inside their shop, as it were, they had reasonably clean, fresh air, you know, still in there. Without the debris and dust getting in.
1: Yes, I remember hearing about that.
0: Yes. I've missed a lot of your conversation this morning because I was watching some...
1: By the way, I've just had a text come in, 17 minutes between plane crashes.
0: Yes. Oh, yes, so that's quite a long time, isn't it, really, you know?
1: Mm.
0: If you're, you know, for 17 minutes from one event to another... If you're just sitting down and watching it, that 17 minutes is quite a long time span, yes. And what else have you been talking about this morning, Jim? Because I've been watching a program on Freeview called Rush, which I always watch. Three different investigating programs, you know, to do with aliens and all this sort of thing, expeditions and everything.
1: Okay.
0: So I mean, when they've had their ads on TV, I switched over to your program than that.
1: Oh, nice of you to drop on in.
0: Oh, yeah. see what you're talking about. So how's everything going anyway? All good, is it?
1: Has it been too bad at all?
0: No.
1: Like, we started off talking about seatbelts and the fact that a lot of young Kiwi males don't wear seatbelts in the car.
0: Yeah, well, in 1966, I bought... a 1964, so I was only 2 years old, just like brand new, a Horman Imp. They were a little sort of small size of a mini with a motor at the back. And that had seat belts for it was a two-door one and a bench seat at the back of it, which did fold down to give you more cargo space. But so the front passenger and driver's seat had seat belts there, but you had to adjust them.
1: Oh, yes, I know the ones. Yeah, the very first seat belts, that's right. Yeah,
0: yeah.
1: You had to adjust them to your size, yeah.
0: Yeah, so for the passenger's one, I just sort of adjusted to a medium size, as it were. And the car was 1964. All the parts were made in Scotland and assembled at Wellington. So they had seat belts going then.
1: Oh.
0: And that.
1: Well, good on the Hillman Imp for being ahead of the curve.
0: Yeah, well, those
1: non-forgiving seatbelts, right? As opposed to the ones today that, you know, stop you quite gently. In those days, no such luck.
0: Those Hillman Imps were a fantastic car because they even raced them at against minis. What's the race course that's just closed down outside of Auckland? Pukekohe, is it?
1: Pukekohe, yep.
0: Yeah, they used to have the big car races there, and. They used to race the minis and the minis, the Hillman Imps and the minis there, and they're quite fantastic. I went up there a few times to watch the car racing, and in fact, what I went up and with a few people were camping together at the Mount. I haven't mentioned the story before.

0: We went over to the car racing at Pukekohe, and a racing car left the track and smashed all the front of my car while we were sitting in it. We weren't injured, but it wrecked the car, you know.
1: Yeah, I think you have told this story before. This is familiar.
0: Yes. Yeah, it was when they had, in the days, the New Zealand Grand Prix, and they had what they called the preliminary Grand Prix about 11 o'clock or something in the morning. And then they had the main Grand Prix race in the afternoon, 2 o'clock or 3 o'clock or whatever it was, yeah.
1: Okay.
0: Anyway, that's all I've got to report on. Yeah. I heard when I clicked over when the TV ads are on, and I half heard a bit of a conversation. You were speaking to Sandra from Hamilton. Sandra. Yes. And I heard Cameron speaking away. And I was surprised Roy came on a bit late, didn't he?
1: He was second in this morning.
0: Yes, that's right. Yeah.
1: After Sue.
0: Yes.
1: All right, Calvin, well, you have a wonderful Saturday and enjoy your time.
0: And I'll let you know if I win the lotto tonight.
1: Yes, yeah. Let me know tomorrow.
0: All the best, yeah. All the best, Jim. Right, bye-bye.
1: Yeah, cheers, Calvin. Thank you for that. News Talk ZB 0800 80 10 80. Arana Park in Christchurch, have you been? They're running out of money. They've got enough cash to get them through to March next year, apparently. So they're after some money from local government, from central government, so taxpayers and ratepayers. They want support from businesses. They want more people paying customers to walk through the gates to try, and they just need an injection of capital. Apparently, they need $4.1 million to save Arana Park. And that, yeah, because the idea of that park closing doesn't really appeal. Apparently, it's great. I wish I'd been. When I've been in Christchurch, I keep forgetting about it. News Talk ZB 0800 80 10 80 is the number. It is 6 minutes to four.
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1: 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Kathy, we've got just under 3 minutes.
7: Oh, sweet. Hey, Jim, I missed most of your show. I was snoozing. Hey, I wanted to ask you about Arana Park because I went to visit this person called Zach at the Flight Centre a little while ago because I'm not well enough to go overseas, but I've been hanging out to go for a little baby holiday to Christchurch, and he did something for me, like a different place than I, because I used to stay at Amber Park, but like with, and I haven't been to Arana Park, and like Have you not been?
1: No, I've been to Christchurch many times over the years, but not to Arana Park.

0: go and have another talk to Zach, because I've been busy rebuilding and, like, you know, furnishing the house since I shifted.
1: Yeah.
0: But, like, I've got some money tucked away, so I'm going to ask him, like, about Arana Park, and he'll be able to bring it up on his computer.
1: Good idea. Apparently it's well worth a visit. And I'm sort of giving myself a quiet clicking now that I haven't been there.
0: Yeah, I'm going to go, and I can tell you all about it, and I bet I beat you to get there.
1: I think you will. I definitely think you will. And they need your patronage, Kathy.
0: And I'll show you some photos.
1: Yeah, yeah, absolutely. Email them to me or something. Yeah, for sure.
0: Oh, I have to get someone else to email them on my behalf.
1: Yeah, all right. Okay.
0: You have a good morning.
1: All right, Kathy, and you chase up Christchurch and chase up Arana Park. Thanks for the call. Hi, Jim. I do rural delivery with the papers. 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No letterbox delivery for this kid. Great show as always. Cheers, Carol. Thank you for it. News Talk ZB. It is 2 minutes to 4.

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4: In this update, treaty lawyer Roy Marta-Smale has weighed in on the latest attack on the Waitangi Tribunal, saying the organisation was always intended to hold the Crown to account. ACT is campaigning on abolishing it once final claims predating September 2008 are resolved. It would also end its jurisdiction over Crown policy and conduct. But treaty lawyer Roy Marta-Smale says looking at contemporary issues was the tribunal's first job when it was set up in 1975.
5: It was only a decade later that it could start to look at older historical breaches of Te Tiriti, and that was really important as the Crown started its work on treaty settlements.
4: Labour has attacked New Zealand First's approach to immigration as Winston Peters calls for tougher deportation rules. His party is campaigning on widening the criteria for deporting criminals who are not citizens. It wants a two-year amnesty during which overstayers can self-deport, but if they don't, they'll be sent home and not allowed another visa. Labour immigration spokesman Phil Twyford says the New Zealand First stance is divisive.
6: New Zealand First have chosen to campaign on a platform of attacking migrants and attacking migration, and it's toxic.
4: The country's oldest voters aren't holding back about the issues which matter most to them after hearing from party representatives at a Grey Power event.
7: The evasion of the poverty in New Zealand was a problem with the speakers, especially with the National Party.

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4: News Talk ZB, off to Australia now, Gosford, the central coast of New South Wales, and it's Chris. Morning, Chris.
5: G'day, how are you?
4: Well, all right, thank you very much. How's life? Living the dream.
5: Living the dream. I love that saying, because whether you are or not, nobody knows.
4: That's right.
5: About around a park.
4: Yeah.
5: You know, when I was a kid, my dad drove us in the car. Straight into the lion's enclosure, you know, windows up, doors locked, and there was that big speech, do not, you know, open your door or window, you know, these big cats will kill you sort of chat. And we were like young kids. So, you know, like, you know, when you're being told, you can follow one or two rules at a time. And we did it, so I'm still alive.
4: That would have been quite the experience as a kid. Driving through, because that's when, you stayed in your car and you drove through the paddocks where they were or the open spaces where they were. Amazing.
5: Yeah, it was amazing. And the cats would just walk around, sniff a car. I watched one lion pee on a car that was, like, across from us. And then just from behind, right beside me, because I was on the left side of at the back, and a lion walked past and it was, like, you know, as sort of as big as my eyesight through this window. And I was like, you know, hacking. Like, imagine if the door was unlocked and it wanted to say hi. But it was so cool. Arana Park as a kid, like, you go from driving into to the Lions. You can't do that now because, you know, some Darwin probably wants to get out of his car and pet his kitties, which is a shame. But that was such a cool experience. Yeah, then there was the meerkats.
4: You know, how cute. How very, very cute.
5: Feeding the giraffes, everything. And I was like, what an experience. I haven't been back as an adult, but on my next trip back home in December, I will go there. I'll probably take my nana, if she's up to it, just to go and see how it is now, because the last time I was there was the last time she was there, and that must be pre-95. When they stopped doing the drive-thru. So I looked at the fares, you know, to get into Arana Park.
4: Oh, okay.
5: So for an adult. Yeah, so for an adult, it's about $40, like $39.50. And for a kid under 16, it's $12.50. You can get a family pass, two adults, three children for $91 something. I mean, for a day out, and everything they have there, that is so well worth it. I'm surprised that they're struggling now. Maybe people have got a little bit, like, forgotten about it, or...
4: Yeah, you know, and also, everything in the running of Arana Wildlife Park, everything has got more expensive over the last few years. And
5: absolutely.
4: Yeah, so they're kind of up against that. and they can't just keep increasing the entrance fee. So you know they're doing it tough. It's apparently it's a very expensive thing to own and operate a wildlife park.
5: Yeah, well, you know, those creatures that live there, they need to eat. That's basically it. You've got to feed them, and food's gone through the roof. So, look, I personally do think the city council should make some sort of, you know, this is a good tourism venture, promote it, / give it a little bit of coin. But I do think that the place itself could maybe market itself better and potentially get corporate sponsorship in there for signs. Like, I don't know if they do that, but do it better. So, like, a bit of a mixture. Nothing from Wellington. Like, keep it Canterbury. I'm sure the people of Canterbury could look after it well.
4: Yeah, because they're talking of approaching central government for some money as well. But you say no to that.
5: No to central government funding for a local business somewhere. You know, you either make it or you don't.
4: It's a little bit different than a business, isn't it? Because it's got dealing with animals.
5: Mm. And that's the other part that kicks in, which will question my rationale just then. But another part that kicks in is that, like, there is animal husbandry and the swapping of stock around different zoos to keep some species alive. There's a lot of work that goes into these things. There's Willow Bank in Christchurch as well that does this.
4: Okay.
5: I just think there's got to be a way. With, you know, you can't put your hand out to the federal government, as we call it here, but like Wellington, as I call it,
4: yep,
5: and expect them to help us. I think the people of Canterbury can do this themselves, personally.
4: And I love that text from last hour. I think it was from Anne. The $15 million. Oh, here we go. Yeah. The council want to give $15 million to the cathedral restoration. I would rather ratepayers' money went to Arana Park rather than the cathedral, which I will never visit, says Anne. She may have a point.
5: Yeah. And so, Anne and Jimmy, Christchurch is going off now. Like, that city, I went back and visited early in the year. It's really good now. But the cathedral as it is an eyesore, and it's a blight on us that we didn't repair the main building in the main square of the CBD. So I do think we need to rebuild it however we can, because it's a bad look. You know, we've done everything else well. Mm. We've done everything else real good. But then we've got this church just sitting there broken. So let's do that and help Arana Park locally. We can do it. Just get the Anglican Church to sell some of the property that they own. Oh, maybe I've woken a beast just there, but literally. Yeah. I've got $120 million worth of property nationally. I'm sure you can sell a few houses, guys. Come on. Come back to the table.
4: Okay, so it's gonna be a Canterbury thing. Okay, fair enough.
5: Keep it local, because people in Auckland shouldn't have to be paying for a, you know, wildlife park in Christchurch. And, like, I completely support that. Like, I don't want my money to my council then going somewhere else. So, yeah. You know.
4: Okay, all right. Good on you, Chris. Nice to talk.
5: Hooroo.
4: Okay. Hooroo. Hi, Harvey.
6: Oh, hi, James.
4: Hi.
6: Can you hear me?
4: Yes, I can.
6: Oh, I remember on that Thursday morning listening to, I think it was Bruce Russell on at the time, at about 1 o'clock news. I just heard it, that this thing, planes flying into, I thought he said the Twin Peaks. I thought, oh, they're always flying into mountains. And I didn't take any other notice. And then it came in, you know, on the radio, and I thought, I better switch the TV on. And that's when I saw it. And so about, I think it was about 1:30, I went for a walk outside. I was living up in Albany, up in just by off Sunset Road there. And I just, and it was quite a still morning, and I was just thinking about what I just saw. And I just thought, wow. And I was going to go back and watch it on TV, but I didn't. I had to go back to bed because I was about, I had to go to work at 6 o'clock that morning.
4: Yeah.
6: But, you know, it's just like when I, the same thing when I heard that when Princess, was a Sunday morning that when I heard that Princess Diana had been killed in this tunnel, you know, and that just blew me away. I mean, there's a whole lot of things that have happened that just come out of the blue, and you just think to yourself, how lucky we are here. How lucky I was at that time. And, you know, and of course, now I'm just thinking about it. Everything else that's happening around the world, you know, just, even, you know, just in our own town. And, you know, and of course, now this, I've never been around a park. You know, it's, you know, just you hear these where they always concentrating on things that, what can you do? And you know what I do now? I pray. And I got up this morning. I only got out of bed now because I got cramp, and I thought better get up and go for a walk on the concrete outside. You know, with
4: where well, yeah. Cramp. Just I occasionally get it in my calves in bed.
6: Yeah, I get around there. But the thing is that when you think about it, that it's something that. I've always thought, what can I do? And I just pray about things because my health is a lot better now because I'm not going out there to try to save the world. There's things I can control and there's things I can't control. But together as a nation, you know, and I do believe together as a nation, and even when I just saw that, those kahununu riding on horses to Parliament, hoping to get there to...
4: Yeah, when is this horse protest happening? Are they on their way yet?
6: I think they're on their way now because what I can't understand is this, that the Māori Queen just said, today is the day. And then all I hear is the people are trying to say, well, from the perspective where I see it, that, oh, no, no, that's not what happened. That this shouldn't happen. And I heard that she should get another speechwriter. I think she wrote her own speech. She's
4: I don't know. Not privy to that information. She would probably have help.
6: She's an educated woman. There's a lot of educated women out there that men don't want to listen to. I say that. And this is why I listen to everybody. I mean, if I want people, if they want to have a look at that, Puna Cooper, Dame Puna Cooper's story on PBNZ Plus. And see, and go back and have a look at the real reason why she wanted to march.
4: Yeah.
6: And why she was.
4: I just said, my concern is the welfare of the horses, Harvey, at this point. But anyway.
6: Oh, okay.
4: All right, mate. Cheers. Thank you. And pointing out quite rightly, a texter here, it was, there's a lot of confusion about who was on the radio, but it wasn't Bruce when 9/11 happened. It was Martin Crump. People going on about Andrew Topping was his producer. No. Overnighters don't have a producer. So he was there on as Todd. You know, don't know where the whole Andrew Topping thing came from. It's kind of bizarre. I heard it first today. Was it yesterday? You know, no, Martin would have been working on his own. That's what that would have been. News Talk ZB, one spare line, 4:30.
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4: News Talk ZB, here we go. Yvonne, good morning.
11: Oh, here we go. Hello, Jim. And that you'd been talking about, you know, the 9/11, and it was just sort of such a dreadful day, and that, well, days, and that it was a horrible event. And yes, that I can remember, you know, I was at work. And we had a TV, and someone must have heard about it and turned the TV on, and they were filtering in, you know, to watch it. You know, there was a sort of like a little lounge that we had, and the TV was near where my workstation. So I went independently to have a look, and it was when the second plane hit, and I just couldn't take it in, Jim, and that, you know, it was like watching a movie, you know, that gets repeated over and over, but it was just unbelievable. And then to go on and hear that later on that other plane that was coming in, the passengers heard that there were terrorists on board, so they took it courageously upon themselves bring that, you know, to overwhelm the terrorists, and the plane went down in that field, and more passengers lost their lives.
4: Yep.
11: And it was the whole scenario was like a war in itself, and then they went after Al Qaeda, and that was like a mission, you know. And it was just sort of like I was with the person that shot him. And that, you know, just to annihilate the evilness that must have been in that man, you know, to condone such an atrocity against another human, well, not against humans, it was just chaotic. And all those people, all these years later, I wonder how they're getting on, you know, dealing with the aftermath, and that it's something that would never be erased from people's minds. And when they be so close to it, it must play on their mental psyches, and that, you know, to have lost their firemen, husbands, people in their offices, and that. You heard stories how people reacted to the news that the tower, you know, that the tower was on fire, that a plane had hit the building, and some of them sat in their desks instead of escaping. They just surrendered themselves to their fate, and others hung out the windows, yet more of them flew out the windows to their death, knowing that they were going to die. Jim, it must have been just, you know, people's mindsets and that, you know, must have come into their balance, and that, you know, how are they going to escape this? And one incident that really struck me was amongst all the debris and the paper and the dust and everything, and people just in their panicked minds running from the scene. There was one scene where a man, two slim guys, were either side of this overweight man, and they were literally arm and linked his arms, and they were running him down the street, you know, to escape. And I thought, well, that's courage, because these men could have just run on their own, but they chose to take that overweight man with them. You know, it would have slowed them down.
4: Yeah, there were so many acts of heroics.
11: Oh, there were, and that, you know, and, you know, I mean, to think, you know, like my son-in-law, he's a volunteer fireman. He doesn't know what he's going to, but they still get up and they go. And, you know, they need our support and that, you know, and this is why, you know, like you bring it down to sort of like a national level. And that, you know, we need those services, because you don't know, like, we're so, like, we sing our own praises. Oh, we're so far away, we're safe, we're isolated and all the rest
4: of
11: it.
4: Yes, we do, yes.
11: Yes, but, you know, I mean, all it takes is blasted China to aim their missiles, because they're practicing, you know, in the South Pacific, and they're advancing all the time and that. They've probably got us in the range, you know, like, oh, we'll just take New Zealand out, you know, as a result of the Pacific Islands if they want to. And yeah, we wouldn't have a clue, Jim. But anyway, you know, you can sort of laugh about the hypothesis of it, but I mean, we would have laughed at people saying that the planes would be overtaken and hit the towers. But they jolly well did.
4: They did, Yvonne. And with that, yes, we're just going to have to wrap it up and get to a commercial break.
11: Yes, but, you know, my love to everybody in that regard, you know, for the 9/11 and that, you know, it's just a horrible memory. Mm. Okay, then.
4: All right, cheers, Yvonne. Thank you. Thank you very much. If you want to sort of, between now and 5:30, sort of memories of 9/11, where you were, I know Marcus did quite a bit of it on his show last night. We've touched on 9/11 briefly through the morning, usually brought up by callers. In fact, no, definitely always brought up by callers. If you want to just share your experiences where you were that morning, I was asleep till I got a call from a friend, you know. But I never for a second did I think it was a movie. Like, that kept coming up on Marcus's show last night. I thought it was a Bruce Willis movie, and it doesn't look like a movie at all. But anyway, that's how it goes. News Talk ZB, one spare line, 21 minutes to 5.
7: 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The new

0: If you don't want a free one.
1: You can't try that, surely.
0: I'm only joking.
1: Yeah,
0: only
1: good
0: joking.
1: On you. All right.
0: But no, it was good. Worth a look.
1: Okay, I will do that, Andy. Thank you very much.
0: Thank you.
1: All right, okay. Cheers, buddy. Mary Lee, we've got just under 3 minutes. How about that?
2: Oh, holy moly. Okay, right.
1: Well, see, here we go.
2: On E now?
1: Yeah.
2: Okay. Hi. Well, anyway, before I get into about the 9/11, next Thursday, Friday and Saturday, I will be at ALTS Square. I will be I will be showing my artwork and selling it. We got a big, it's Te Wiki or Te Reo Māori next week. And where I live, which is Te Matawai, we've got a stall. And it's everything Māori art, Māori whatever. And I'll be there next Thursday, Friday and Saturday.
1: So where is this?
2: In Aotea Square.
1: Aotea Square. And when is it?
2: Next Thursday, Friday and Saturday.
1: Thursday, Friday or Saturday, weather permitting or go ahead, rain or shine?
2: Well, it's a big event for Te Wiki or Te Reo Māori. So next Thursday, Friday and Saturday. So I've been asked to can you help me? Exhibit? Yeah, my artwork. And then if I sell my artwork, what they said to me is, Mary Lee, we want your artwork to be shown at this event next week. And if I sell my artwork, I have to give my bank account, and it goes, if anyone wants to buy my artwork, it goes straight from their account to my account. There's no cash involved in this experience.
1: Right.
2: So, So if you're around, Jim, come and see me in person. And so I've been painting professionally to get my artwork out there, and hopefully I will sell some.
1: All right, so that's Aotea Centre in Auckland this coming Thursday, Friday, Saturday. Mary Lee will be there with her artwork, and she will be selling it.
2: Yeah, well, hopefully. Anyway, now, to talk about 9/11, I was in Blenheim 25 years ago, and I was a divisional sales manager in Blenheim. And when I got to work and I walked, because there was, the shop was cut in half, so... Yeah, one half was apparel.
1: Look, I tell you what, Mary Lee, I've got 13 seconds. Commercials are going to come busting in. I'll just put you on hold and we'll get your Blenheim story out of the way after new sport and weather. How does that work? I think that's a plan.
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8: In this update, politicians of all stripes have been seeking the senior vote at a Grey Power event in Auckland. Winston Peters claims people wanting to raise the superannuation age can't run the economy properly. The New Zealand First leader claims super is under

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3: 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The forecast now, Northland to Taranaki, including Coromandel, Taumarunui and Taihape. A few showers clearing to fine this morning. Bay of Plenty and Taupo, some morning cloud but mainly fine. Gisborne to Wairarapa, mainly fine, some isolated showers. Whanganui to Wellington, mainly fine, a few showers about the ranges this morning. Nelson, Marlborough, Canterbury, Central and North Otago, mainly fine, a few showers around Banks Peninsula. Buller to Westland, showers spreading to Westland this afternoon. Fiordland, Southland, Dunedin and Clutha, showers clearing from Dunedin this morning, rain developing in Southland and Clutha by the evening. And for the Chatham Islands, showers briefly heavy with possible thunderstorms and hail this morning.
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3: News Talk ZB 7 past 5. We're doing open line talkback for the next 20 odd minutes. We've been touching on Arana Park. It's in financial strife at the moment. We've been talking also about the 25th anniversary of 9/11. Mary Lee, you were saying that you were in Blenheim.
5: Yes, I was. I was a divisional sales manager. Anyway, I walked in because I didn't have to open the store that day. And so I just went in, and all the televisions on the other side of the store had the 9/11 on the TV. And I said to the staff, I said, and they were all standing there in front of the TVs watching what was happening. I said, excuse me, but why are you guys watching the movie for? Honestly, there's work to do. You do dusting and cleaning. I said, Mary Lee, do you not know the news? I said, about what? 9/11. It's a real story, Mary Lee. I said, pardon? And honestly, I was so...
3: See, I didn't think for a second it looked like a movie.
5: It looked like a movie. And I said,
3: not to me,
5: why
3: didn't.
5: Are you guys watching a movie for? When you're supposed to be cleaning, and because I was... quite a hard taskmaster back in the day, because I walked in, because I should do the banking for farmers in Blenheim and all that, and I had to do all the banking, and so I was walking straight to the office, and they said, Merely, I said, what? It's a true story. I said, what? And honestly, so I stood there and watched it as well. I thought, holy moly, it was the it was true, and I was so astounded by it. I thought, oh, my goodness, and that was 25 years ago.
3: It was.
5: And
3: 25 years ago.
5: Yeah, and I was working in Blenheim at the time.
3: There you go. All right, but it didn't seem to me like it ever looked like a movie, but okay. Cheers, Mary Lee. You have a wonderful Saturday.
5: We will don't forget next week.
3: Yep, okay. Mary, for
5: Thursday,
3: Aucklanders,
5: Friday, Saturday.
3: For Aucklanders, yes. Mary Lee will be at Aotea Square Thursday, Friday, Saturday, selling her artwork.
5: Yes, and not even Aucklanders. I mean, if anyone wants to come up and meet me in person, they can.
3: Anyway, I think we'll just aim at Aucklanders. But cheers, Mary Lee. Good luck. Let me know how it goes. And yeah, we'll get to Wayne. Hi, Wayne. Good morning.
6: Jim, how are you?
3: All right, mate. Thank you for waiting. Patient dude.
6: That's all right, mate. I'm a truck driver, so I've got plenty of time while I'm on the road.
3: Oh, okay. Excellent. Yes.
6: Yeah. On Arana Park, a lot of the zoos in Auckland, Wellington, and other places, they're subsidised by the council.

0: on the bonnet of the Hillman Hunter looking through the window at Mum. So it was quite an experience for an eight-year-old.
1: I bet. So, yeah. Exciting, scary. Yeah. Ooh.
0: Yeah. Dad could have wound down the window and tickled the belly of the lion. That's how close it was. And we had to sit there and wait for them to come and clear the lines away. And they were really good back then. They took everything off the roof to make sure that nothing was damaged. And what they replaced our ground sheet that was on top of it. And they told us why the lion attacked us. Because a dog may have been pissed on the ground and the ground sheet was on that. Because they'd hate dogs, lions.
1: Do they?
0: Yeah. There's incidents in the Albany Lion Safari Park of buses having their tyres blown by lions because the dog are pissed off. So everyone has to wash their wheels after that to make sure that they didn't get attacked.
1: Wow.
0: So it's quite an experience.
1: Oh, okay. Maybe because the hyenas in their natural habitat can take down, because they travel in packs, maybe that's why they don't like them.
0: Yeah, maybe. But yeah, no, that was my experience at Arana Park, but I reckon the council should be subsidising Arana Park on a regular basis anyway.
1: And they should have been making... Lorraine was saying, she lives in that part of the world, Lorraine was saying that they didn't make any fuss over their 50th birthday. That seems...
0: No, all I've heard is on the radio.
1: That seems crazy. They should have milked that for all it's worth.
0: Oh, yeah, they should have, yeah. And I agree with the council putting in $15 million to them. The church can pay for their own church. They've got the money.
1: That's true. The church has, yeah.
0: They're very rich, the Anglican Church. But, yeah, at the same time, I hear that Wellington ratepayers pay part of the concession at the zoo as well. For everybody that goes in there, they get money from the ratepayers, the same with Auckland, same with Hamilton. So I don't know why Christchurch is not doing the same for Runner Park, but they don't have a zoo.
1: Yeah, I suppose privately owned, I suppose. Yeah. Because I think...
0: Yeah, I suppose.
1: Auckland Zoo is owned by the Auckland Council, I think. That's... Not just subsidised. I think it's actually owned by the council.
0: Yeah, but they do subsidise with extra money per year per ticket that's sold. So going on the sales is how they get their subsidy. But their subsidy is not as big as Wellington.
1: No.
0: Wellington gets 20% and Auckland only gets 5%. But then when you think about it, more people in Auckland.
1: That's true, Wayne.
0: More people go to the zoo, but I don't know why Motet's struggling. And that's the other thing. Motet's just around the corner. No, the same boat as Arana Park.
1: Yes, that's true. They are struggling.
0: Yeah. I don't know if the council owns that or if that's privately owned. I'm not sure.
1: Mm-hmm. See, I haven't been to either Motet or Auckland Zoo for such a long time.
0: Yeah, well, I live in the South Island now. Last time I went to Auckland Zoo would be about 30 years ago.
1: Okay.
0: Same with Motet.
1: Yeah, me possibly the same.
0: Yeah. But I went to Arana Park with my kids in Christchurch a couple of years ago. And they enjoyed that, walking around there. But I've not been able to go through the lion park like I used to with the lion safaris. That was quite a different look at it. But you can see the roadways that used to drive you through there.
1: I would love to have done that, although I think I'd be a pretty nervous driver or nervous passenger driving a little saloon car surrounded by lions.
0: They give you all the briefing before you go in as well, so that you know what to do when you, like, told you if anything happens, stop and stay where you are and we'll come and get you. So that's basically the rules that they had at the time. Don't get out of your car. Don't unlock your windows down. Don't do shit like that in there. So, yeah, that happens.
1: And no mobile, no cellular phone to call for help either.
0: No, none of that. That was in 1977, January.
1: Right. All right, Wayne.

0: Nice of you to call, mate.
1: Yes, for me too. No problem, mate. You have a good night.
0: Yeah, you too, buddy. Thank you for calling.
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2: Yeah, we're talking Eggs Benny last hour, Eggs Benedict. And a quick text here before I get to Stuart. Jim, I've eaten Eggs Benny everywhere, all over the country, and I've found the absolute best. Go to Goodness in Herne Bay. That's in Auckland. Goodness in Herne Bay. Order the salmon Benny out of this world, says Richard the kayaker. Thank you for that. Next time. Yeah, okay. Stuart, good morning.
3: And a very good morning to you. How are you?
2: Very well, Stuart. Thank you very much for asking.
3: Oh, good. It's really good to hear. You've only got about an hour to go and then you're off home. So,
2: that's even less than an hour.
3: Yeah. Hey, I've been listening off and on with your comments about the wearing of seatbelts or not wearing of seatbelts. And yep. I have come to the conclusion, and it's Darwinism at its best.
2: Yes, I see what you're saying. Yep.
3: Yeah. I don't have any sympathy for anybody that does that. I can relate directly to the wearing of seatbelts in an accident, and I think if I hadn't been wearing a seatbelt, I wouldn't be talking to you today. So I firmly believe in seatbelts.
2: Well, I thought most of us did. So why is there a certain demographic, i.e. male, 15 to 39, who don't wear a seatbelt? Or inclined?
3: That's Darwinism, Jim.
2: That's back to that. Yes.
3: Yeah, that's the only thing I can put... excuse me, sorry. That's the only thing I can put it down to is that you can't say it's stupidity because they know. So it's got to come down to Darwinism, survival of the fittest. And the fittest wear the seatbelts.
2: Just looking at those NZTA figures yesterday, and I'm going, really? You know, there's so many people have died because they weren't wearing seatbelts, and they crashed their car either as a passenger or a driver.
3: And those statistics that you've got, NZTA don't issue them. Like, you know, when they do their safety adverts on TV, they don't mention the fact that, okay, we've had 3,000 deaths, 2,000 of those were attributable but not wearing seatbelts. They'll never ever come across and say that. And I think that would be more pointed than just glossing over the whole thing.
2: Yeah, I do know that the police do. Like, if the occupants of the car weren't wearing seatbelts, so quite often when the police are, you know, talking to the media, they'll say, by the way, none of them, or out of the four, three of them weren't wearing a seatbelt. You know, so you kind of get that steer from the cops early on.
3: Yeah.

0: bomb them. And I just thought to myself, mate, that's not right. I don't think you're... And then so the company that I work for, my health and safety officer, her son had just joined the territorials here.
1: Mm-hmm.
0: And he got called up. Yeah. Go to Afghanistan. And then 2 years later, he got out of it. He said it was some of the stuff going on over there was unreal.
1: I can only imagine. But even George Bush, the president, was pretty bolshy about, we're going to go after these people. We'll bring them to justice.
0: Exactly. And they hadn't learned from Vietnam. You were going on to these people, to their own land, and they live in mountains and they can live underground. They can do all of that stuff.
1: Yeah.
0: They don't fight a normal war like everybody else. They're defending, when you're defending yourself, you fight any way you can,
1: Yep.
0: And
1: yeah.
0: So I ended up going, I got to Denver, got to the US Post. Gates were wide open, drove in, and I was looking around going, oh, okay, what's going on? This was the following day, of course. And I walked up and said to one of the guys, hey, mate, where's your receiving? And he goes, oh, just down there, driver, just down there. And I go, okay, thank you. I drive down there and then I go into the receiving office. The place was wide open. And see, it took about maybe a week for them to sort out, because they were talking about anthrax.
1: Anthrax, yes. Yeah, being sent by mail, that's right. Yeah,
0: exactly. And here I am walking around inside the US mail a day later. And that, so it took them a week to get organized to do that. So that, I thought about, hearing these guys, truck drivers there.
1: All right, Terry, I'm going to have to leave it there. I've got news, sport and weather coming up, commercials as well. But thank you for the call, mate.
0: Yeah, thank you, Jim.
1: All right, buddy. Yeah, you have a good one.
0: Yeah, you have a good morning. Bye.
1: Yes. Right. We have been talking through the morning a bit on Urana Park and 9/11. News Talk ZB, news, sport and weather on its way.
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5: Mike Hosking, Jamie Mackay, Heather Duplessis-Allen, Tim Beveridge. 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
7: Good morning. It's 5:30. I'm Kalia Strong. The US president is remembering the victims of the 9/11 terrorist attacks as 25th anniversary events take place today. Donald Trump is attending a remembrance ceremony in honor of the people killed at the Pentagon when American Airlines Flight 77 crashed into the building. Trump says the victims will never be forgotten from then and the other events.
8: With the events of that morning, 2,977 beautiful souls were ripped from our world, and many more died in the weeks and years after.
7: A family violence support organisation says there's still a major barrier in employers' responses to family violence. A Women's Refuge report shows employers have significantly improved their response since domestic violence leave was introduced in 2018. Shine's Mira Tate says employers can still ask for proof when making a decision on family violence leave.
9: We know that it's really unsafe to do that for a lot of people because people may not have any proof apart from their word.
7: An opportunity for businesses that may have slipped behind on tax payments. Inland revenue figures show $1.2 billion in income tax debt across the 2023 and 24 tax years, with small and medium businesses accounting for 65%. A temporary IR pilot closing next month allows eligible taxpayers to clear historic debt through to late next year, while eliminating late payment penalties. Tax Traders co-founder Nicola Taylor says this is a good option for businesses which may have hit a rough patch. One of the key champions of the City Rail Link says it will bring Auckland into the future. Aucklanders have just one more sleep until the $5.5 billion rail connection goes live. Former Auckland Mayor Len Brown says after 10 years of construction and multiple delays, it's built to last.
10: It's just not about now. It's just not about the challenges we've faced. This is about the next 100 years.
7: To Newstalk ZB Sport, and Newcastle have marched into week two of the NRL finals, beating the South Sydney Rabbitohs 20-10 at Allianz Stadium. The Knights will now face the loser of the Warriors-Dolphins clash. Anton Leonard-Brown can feel the performance the All Blacks desire building as they try to bounce back in Baltimore. He'll start at centre for the first time in a test this year when he runs out in the fourth and final match against the Springboks on Sunday. Leonard-Brown believes the three tests could have gone either way.
11: I think we can all see it comes down to small margins. Last two tests, I've had the rubber of the green. They'll probably say the same thing about Ellis Park, even though we end up winning by a big margin. It really was small margins, so we expect nothing less this weekend.
7: And that's your Newstalk ZB News and Sport. It's 5.33. Jim Sneddon is next.
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1: 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The forecast, Northland to Taranaki, including Coromandel, Taumarunui and Taihape. A few showers, clearing to fine this morning. Bay of Plenty and Taupo, some morning cloud, but mainly fine. Gisborne to Wairarapa, mainly fine, some isolated showers. Whanganui to Wellington, mainly fine, a few showers about the ranges this morning. Nelson, Marlborough, Canterbury, Central and North Otago, mainly fine, a few showers around Banks Peninsula. Buller to Westland, showers spreading to Westland this afternoon. Fiordland, Southland, Dunedin and Clutha, showers clearing from Dunedin this morning. Rain developing in Southland and Clutha this evening. For the Chatham Islands, showers briefly heavy with possible thunderstorms and hail this morning.

0: For New Zealand rugby and South African rugby obviously being played in Baltimore. But at the end of the day, Jim, regardless of the context of the match, a very important one, I feel, for the All Blacks. I mean, imagine arriving home 2-2 with a drawn series compared to a 3-1 loss. I mean, it's amazing how one game can change that narrative quite strongly. So for the All Blacks, I think, you know, they've got to put all their energy and focus into really fighting for a game here. I mean, a loss tomorrow morning in Baltimore would see them, lose three tests in a row, which is very rare as well for this All Blacks team. It hasn't been done many times in history. So, yeah, it will be interesting to see where things go. And the Ferns, early tomorrow morning, they start their WXV Global Series. So France tomorrow morning in Lyon. They'll also be heading to Scotland and England over the next few weeks. They'll have a few return matches against France here in New Zealand in October as well. So it starts an important chapter for Whitney Hansen and her new era as coach of the Black Ferns. How are they going to match up against some of those heavyweights from Europe? So we'll chat to the Black Ferns camp Atlanta. Lola here from the Black Ferns team will join us on our show this morning, Jim. So much to talk about. Can't wait to get into it.
1: And I suppose you wouldn't be doing the network thing. Do you have a Wellington forecast?
0: I sure do, Jim. I'm here in Wellington, so I can tell you mainly fine today, possibly some clouds, but otherwise, aside from a few strong southerlies, it should be an okay sort of day. 14 degrees is our high today.
1: Brilliant. Adam, thank you very much, mate. You have a good one.
0: See you, Jim. Catch you later.
1: Cheers, buddy. Thank you. Right, more sport. A big crowd in for the finals footy in Auckland tonight. The Warriors played the Dolphins at Go Media Stadium. After the break on their afternoon show yesterday, Matt and Tyler talked to comedian and massive Warriors fan Di Hedwood. We'll get to that after the break.
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13: Finals time for the Warriors tomorrow night. The team have completed their best regular season ever, securing a club record 18 wins and 728 points. They're now facing the Dolphins at home in front of a sold-out Mount Smart Stadium. Joining us now, alternative commentary collective, Mad Monday podcast host, comedian, and all-round great Kiwi, Di Hedwood. G'day, mates.
14: G'day. I tell you, I'm also just like many Kiwis, I'm extremely excited about this finals series.
15: Well, you've been here from the start, mate. Your Warriors passion has been peaking the dials for 3 decades. Through good and bad times, you fizz every year. So, Di, my good buddy, how does this Warriors team stack up against all the other Warriors finals footies teams of the past? Are they the real deal this time?
14: Look, we've had absolute legends through the club, whether we've been flying or whether we've been sinking. We've always had good players. But this is an absolute next level team. Like, I'm not saying just on the field. I've got to give full credit to the Warriors The owner, the new owner, Robbo, came in. He set up sort of this huge pathway system coming through. Cam George, the CEO, Andrew Webster, who signed for quite a few more years.

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1: Mike, do you think Labor will increase GST? As this would not be a new tax. There's such a conspiracy thing going on in this country about that. You seem convinced that, okay, so he says no new, we'll just increase current. Can't rule it out, but there is no way in God's earth that Labor is going to increase the GST because it affects everyone. They're going to their own support base and going, hey guys, we'll make your life more expensive. And if there's one thing I know out of the last 6 or 7 years in this country, much of the economic calamity brought about directly by the people who want to increase all these taxes, i.e. Hipkins and Co. If there's one thing I know, that no party is going to get themselves to government by simply making your life more expensive. That's the beginning, the middle, and the end of it. Which is why I can't work out what the trick is, what the camouflage is.
0: That was a News Talk ZB Extra.
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0: News Talk ZB News with Brendan Foote Supersite. Railway Ave, Lower Hutt, open all weekend. Mike Hosking, Ryan Bridge, Roman Travers, Jack Tame. All the names you can trust. 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
8: Good morning. It's 6 o'clock. I'm Carlia Strong. Americans are commemorating the 25th anniversary of the terror attacks on September 11. Events marking the 9/11 attacks are being held across the United States. Nearly 3,000 people were killed after four commercial planes were hijacked and crashed in three US locations, including the World Trade Center's Twin Towers. In New York City, after the reading of names, a moment of silence was observed, acknowledging the thousands who have since died from diseases linked to the event. A Māori public health organisation wants strong consequences following revelations of the misuse of Pokies proceeds. The Department of Internal Affairs has looked into four operators, finding up to $28 million in proceeds could have been used wrongly. This includes buying more machines instead of reinvesting it into the community. Hapai Tahura, Chief Operating

easterly later in the day. Tomorrow you're looking at a high of 15 degrees and an overnight low of 7 degrees. And on to Monday, fine sunny northerlies, looking at a high of 14 degrees and an overnight low of 10.

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1: Well, it is. I think it's upon all of us to try harder, and we can't reverse things overnight. We can't make massive changes or revolution overnight. But we're going to have to move in the right direction. And the current government at the moment is moving in the wrong direction for the wrong reasons.
2: Damien O'Connor, Labor's candidate for Waitaki. That's going to be a really interesting race. Thanks for your time on the country.
1: You're welcome. 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
2: Good morning, New Zealand. 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The show's brought to you by Rabobank. Each and every Saturday morning here on Newstalk ZB between 6 and 7, I'm Jamie Mackay. Good to be back on the tools after a bit of an extended layoff with influenza A. Stay away from that. Trust me on that one. Up next, Jen Corcoran, Rabobank's Senior Ag Analyst, having a look at the September Agribusiness Monthly. Good and bad news in that. Winston Peters, New Zealand First Leader, former Deputy Prime Minister, Foreign Minister, of course, commenting on a couple of the really big issues facing farming as we head into the election, the Paris Accord and the pricing of agricultural emissions. We're going to wrap it with Jane Smith, who had some great one-liners on the show on, when was it, Wednesday or Thursday? It's been a bit of a blur this week in some ways. So much happening. So looking forward to the WAS tonight and the All Blacks tomorrow. Hey, but before I forget, Rabobank is proud to be the principal sponsor of the Red Meat Sector Conference, which will take place in Wellington later this month. The conference offers a valuable opportunity to share ideas, challenge thinking, and explore practical solutions to the opportunities and challenges facing the red meat sector in the years ahead. To find out more, visit the conference website, redmeatsector.co.nz. Up next, Jen Corcoran.
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8: She is a senior animal protein analyst for Rabobank. Everyone's got a title there. Her name is Jen Corcoran. Jen, monthly you guys at Rabobank come out with your Agribusiness Monthly Report. And if I look at it, and I look at the left and the right, on the left-hand side is the commodity prices. They're all, or outlooks, they're all pretty good. Dairy, beef, sheep meat, pretty good. I look on the right-hand side of the ledger, farm inputs, interest and exchange rates, oil and freight, not so flash.
9: Good afternoon, Jamie. Yes, that's a great summary for this first monthly of the spring, September. And, you know, we've titled it A Spring in the Steppe, which probably speaks more to that commodity side of things. You know, things are really looking quite good out there. And, you know, we've got record highs across parts of the red meat sector still right now. But as you say, there's a lot of watching points around that farm input side. And it's fair to say things aren't very settled in the Middle East. And, you know, the dollar's slightly stronger than it's been as well. So there's a few things playing into the cost side of businesses, I think, that we need to really be keeping an eye on and talking about as we go into the busy seasons.
8: Okay, let's start with the income side of the ledger. And I want to start with dairying. I was a bit worried that that was cooling its jets a bit. But we've had a couple of positive GDT auctions. So is it steadying the ship there?
9: Yeah, things are steadying out, Jamie, and we expect that to perhaps continue as milk supply growth globally starts to slow down, right? So that's what's really driving things. We've also got really good demand for the powders happening. There's still a lot of that butterfat and cheese basically supply out there. So that's sort of holding things back in that space. But as the season goes on, you know, the view of Rubber Research is that we've got good upside potentially there. So things are looking quite good from a potential farmgate milk price perspective in New Zealand.
8: And if we look at all of our commodities, in some ways beef has been the star of the stable off what's happening in the US despite the tariffs. But you're cautioning a bit of a warning here regarding that trim price for beef, the stuff they want to put into their hamburgers in the US. Why is that happening? I thought there was just an out-and-out shortage.
9: Yeah, well, there really is an out-and-out shortage of basically domestic trim in the United States, and that is not expected to go away anytime soon. What's changing around at the moment a little bit is that the US has opened up the other country's quota tariff and basically reduced it to zero, or they say they're going to, for about 300,000 tonnes of beef. Now, what that means, Jamie, is that doesn't affect us really at all in terms of our access into the United States market. But Brazil, who's looking for a home for a lot of beef because they can't actually send much into China right now for other different China quota reasons, means that they may start to pop more beef up into that market. And what we're seeing is that US imported trim price is softening quite kind of rapidly at the moment. However, let's remember, it's at a very all-time high. And, you know, our prices are also, because of that, very, very strong. So we're coming down from a higher base because there potentially might be a little bit more product for the next 90-odd days going into the United States. But again, remembering, New Zealand's got great relationships into the US for that trim. We've got good, consistent, compliant, safe product. And so I think, you know, we're not necessarily competing all the time with some of these other countries that might be able to flood a market on a volume perspective if those relationships don't perhaps exist in other countries. So we'll just keep an eye on it. That might be why we're seeing a little bit of softening in, you know, our farm gate prices for bull and cow at the moment, but it is coming down off a very, very strong position.
8: There's a lot of sheep farmers out there at the moment on the lambing beat listening, hopefully, to this show. Have you got words of encouragement for them? What are the prospects for lamb like, Jen Corcoran?
9: Yeah, good, great question, Jamie. And we talked about this, you know, this time last year, right? Because things were really picking up and, you know, we're sitting steady above $12 at the moment, obviously in a very low supply period before these lambs grow bigger and start to hit the market before Christmas. So the big question will really be when that supply turns on and to what degree in New Zealand, because the export situation around that average export value had a new record in July at over $17, which is a crazy amount of money per kilo on average. Now, the reason for that is that we've got a good diverse range of markets for our lamb. They're willing to pay for it. There's a global shortage of sheep as well, thanks to Aussie, and the Northern Hemisphere in general around the UK and Europe. So good demand broadly for sheep meat. Mutton prices are also doing great things. I'm reasonably positive for the outlook for this season. I think the big question will be how many lambs hit New Zealand processing sector at once, if that even happens at all, right? And that's kind of more around the weather. So I think we're sitting in a good spot. We're above $12. It's likely to soften through that peak, but I can't see any situation where we would expect it to fall off a cliff in any direction.
8: Right, let's quickly finish on, because we've touched on farm inputs. Obviously, fertiliser and fuel are a real issue off the back of what's happening in the Middle East. But I want to just finish on interest rates and the exchange rate. Now, we're currently at about 59 US cents. You guys at Rabobank are expecting us to get to 61 in the next 12 months. I guess we can live with that. The interesting one is interest rates. Ben Picton, your guy in Sydney, your chief economist effectively, is saying another couple of rises to 3.25%. And do you know what I think, Jen? I think we can live with that, because if I look across the Tasman to where Ben's making these predictions, the Aussies are currently at 4.35% with future rises in prospect. So maybe we're not doing that bad after all.
9: No, we're not doing too bad. And I think the rubber research view here is that Ben talks about is that the New Zealand economy is recovering. And I think we're all kind of aware of that now. There's just that little bit of inflation management that isn't quite finished. And so what we're expecting because of all of that, and it's been well kind of versed this year, is that there is still more rises to come, we think, and a couple more to go, really. But certainly not looking too bad if we compare ourselves to across the ditch, and we'll just watch and see what happens.
8: You can read all about it on Rabobank's website, rabobank.co.nz. Jen Corcoran, thanks for your time.
9: Thanks, Jamie.
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6: Always enjoy chewing the fat with this man, New Zealand First Leader, former Deputy Prime Minister Winston Peters. Winston, less than 2 months out from the election, let's have a look at the farmer vote. There's a couple of key issues out there. The rural community's pretty split over Paris, I put it to you, but pretty much united over the pricing of agricultural emissions. Where do you sit on all those?
7: Well, the rural community is split because the very party they've been supporting all these years were the ones that went off to Paris, both the National Party and ACT was there at the time, and signed up to an agreement which had these features. It's going to require us to pay an enormous amount of money offshore if we didn't meet certain targets, and that figure is up to $22 billion, and that's colossal when you think about it. And the second thing is there was a provider or proviso in the agreement that food production would be exempt, excepting back here, the politicians have not argued for that. And that's why the farmers are in such a conundrum at this point in time when they should not be.
6: Well, what do you say, and the likes of Todd McClay, the Prime Minister, any number of people will tell you that if we were to pull out of the Paris Accord slash agreement, that we would end up cutting our own throat in some of the more niche European markets. They don't want a bar of it. They're looking for an excuse to go elsewhere.
7: Well, look, I'm just sick and tired of hearing, in many cases, inexperience and lack of detail. They said the same thing about the Indian free trade deal, and they'll never be able to prove it to the farmers because they've left out completely when it comes to that deal, when it comes to dairying for a start. But the reality is scaremongering is what they chiefly use as a means of getting past their own incapacity to do the job that they should be doing. Look, if 60% of the emissions is coming from China, India, Russia, United States, what good can we do in this circumstance? It's all there, plain as daylight, and many other countries are starting to understand that. And the longest-serving Labour Prime Minister of the UK, Tony Blair, came out recently and said exactly what Winston Peters has been saying. That's a fact. Some people are coming to grips with the facts. Others are sticking to where they got themselves because of their political naivety.
6: So you want us out of Paris. Are you pretty much united with your coalition partners over pricing ag emissions? Interesting to see Labour came out and said this week that they wouldn't be pricing agricultural emissions. That is a big policy U-turn from the days of He Waka Eka Noa, and I think David Parker will be rolling in his political grave at the thought of all this.
7: All right, okay, so Labour came out and said that. So what do they mean by that? Because if they're going to stand up for the Paris Agreement, which they are, and so does National, and after all, Prime Minister Luxon said it was a bottom line, then how are they going to handle the situation where up to $22 billion will be required to leave our economy, to appraise ourselves or get past our failures and go to some other economy?
6: Yeah, but the Prime Minister said on this show yesterday, not a cent will go offshore.

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0: Good morning, New Zealand. I'm Jamie Mackay. You are listening to the best of the country here on News Talk ZB, brought to you by Rabobank. We're growing a better New Zealand together as we reflect on 9/11 US time, 25 years ago. Can you believe it? Up next, Jane Smith, North Otago farmer, bit of a favourite here on the country. You never die wondering what she's thinking. Award-winning environmentalist, yet her and her hubby Blair won the Balance Farm Environment Awards, so she not only talks the talk, she walks the walk. She had some interesting comments to make about the Paris Agreement, Accord, and had a nice dig and the ribs of the Opportunities Party. So Jane Smith to wrap the best of the country. Rabobank's latest Agribusiness Monthly, as you've heard earlier in the show, was out earlier this week. Jen Corcoran talked about it. If you want to read it in more depth, just go to the Rabobank website and you'll find it under the Knowledge and Networks tab. How good is this weekend going to be? The Waz tonight, the All Blacks tomorrow, US Tennis Open. It is an absolute feast if you're a couch potato. It's the best of the country. Somebody's
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10: It's 7 o'clock. I'm Kalia Strong. Reflection from US leaders as the nation marks 25 years since the 9/11 attacks. About 2,700 people died after hijackers crashed two planes into the Twin Towers in New York City in 2001. Former US ambassador to NATO, Nicholas Burns, told the BBC he was working at the Belgium headquarters when he heard the news.
11: When we had the reports of the first attack, I had in my mind it must have been a terrible accident. But when we heard the news that the other Twin Tower had been attacked, I think we all knew, I certainly thought immediately, it's terrorism.
10: Family mourning the teenage victim of a fatal train accident in Auckland say his loss has left a space that can never be filled. It comes after a train struck a pedestrian at a rail crossing near Baldwin Ave station on Wednesday afternoon. Vintonia Luca Vikasi is being remembered as a much-loved son, grandson, nephew, cousin and friend. The teenager was named by family members as they raise funds for his funeral. A push for more action, despite significant improvement from employers on how to respond to family violence. 2018 legislation created entitlement to domestic violence leave and extended the right to request short-term flexible working arrangements. A new Women's Refuge report makes several recommendations focusing on what employers can do to improve their responses further. Family violence support organisation Shines, Mira Tates, says there's still a few gaps there.
12: In terms of really practical things like offering people a secure car park if they're being stalked, being able to screen calls if the abusive person is making contact.
10: Yemen's Houthis have claimed a major advance in the Middle East, seizing Perim Island in the Red Sea. Military sources say it comes a day after the Houthis captured the strategic port city of Mocha from Saudi-backed pro-government forces.

0: It. I can't wait for kickoff tonight. It's going to be a long day for Warriors fans, isn't it? Just want it to get underway now, don't you? But give us your thoughts. 9292, how excited are you for this one? Where does it rank in terms of, occasions? I mean, after such a strong year and all the signs that the Warriors will get to this point, finally we're at the stage now where it is crunch time. The playoffs are here and it is really a chance for them to prove that they are the real deal heading in to hopefully a few more weeks of NRL playoff action. So 9292, feel free to send your score predictions as well if you've got a thought on how tonight's game will play out. Also through the night tonight, Black Ferns start their WXV tournament, which of course features all the world's best women's rugby teams, and it's a European leg to start for the Black Ferns. A tough few weeks. They've got France in the early hours of tomorrow morning, so we'll head to Lyon next and catch up with Black Ferns reserve hooker Atlanta Lola here right after this.
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0: 21 past 7 here on the All Sport Breakfast on Newstalk ZB, and just a text on the back of Willie Poaching's comments there about Mount Smart versus Eden Park. This text says, surely if they play the next game at Eden Park, it'll hopefully psych up the Warriors to play in Sydney for the grand final by being in a larger venue, not at home, but still within New Zealand. Surely that must be a positive. Yep, fair point on that respect, but I think regardless, the team will still prefer to be playing at Mount Smart for as long as they can. Time will tell, though. Right, well, it's been an unbeaten 2026 season for the Black Ferns so far under their new head coach this year, Whitney Hansen. But the next chapter of their season, arguably the toughest, the WXV tournament features all the world's best teams from around the globe, particularly some of those European heavyweight sides. So over the next few weeks, the Black Ferns will meet Scotland and world champions England, but they start this WXV campaign against France in Lyon in the early hours of tomorrow morning. So let's head over to Lyon, and reserve hooker for the Black Ferns tomorrow is Atlanta Lola here. Morning to you, Atlanta. Thanks for joining us. A fair bit of travel these last few weeks. South Africa last weekend, now France. So have you settled into Europe for a big few weeks of rugby ahead?

0: that. They can coexist. We can go absolutely mad for the Warriors tonight and then turn around tomorrow and desperately want the All Blacks to beat South Africa at Baltimore. It's not divided loyalty. It's being a sporting country. And frankly, I think at sometimes we should stop being so precious about it. If the Warriors are the team New Zealand is most excited about tonight, great. They've earned that. Let's give them their moment. Tomorrow, we'll worry about the All Blacks and whether they come back with a 2-2 series or a 3-1 defeat. Because being New Zealand's team isn't an exclusive club. There's room for two plus. Tonight, though, and this weekend, the Warriors get absolutely top billing. Simple as that. Love to know your thoughts. 9292. What are you most excited about for sport this weekend? Or like me, you're just excited about all of it? Maybe with a little bit of an asterisk next to the Warriors being just a little bit extra excited about that one tonight. Let me know. 9292. We'll head across the Tasman to Jim Dolan very shortly, and sports headlines with Joey Dwyer coming up right after this here on the All Sport Breakfast. It is 27 away from 8.
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8: News Talk ZB, and I just wanted to pass on an enormous congratulations to the Raumati Bowling Club on the Kapiti Coast, who yesterday received an incredible accolade. They were named National Club of the Year by Bowls New Zealand. Hugely significant, given there are more than 400 clubs in New Zealand. I'm also told that once daylight saving begins, surely the club will invite anyone, young and old, to pop in and have a go too at the Club of the Year. So we'll let you know more closer to the time. Congratulations to National Bowls Club of the Year, the Raumati Bowling Club.
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10: Top-seeded German Alexander Zverev is currently taking on Russian Karen Khachanov in the first men's US Open semi-final. It's currently tied at 2 games each in the first set, Zverev on serve. It'll be an All-American second semi-final at 11 a.m. between Francis Tiafoe and Ben Shelton. An impressive international cricket debut. England have dismissed Pakistan for 449 in their second innings in the third test in Birmingham. England now trail by 130 and have been made to bat again. A lot of that down to 21-year-old debutant Razaullah, who came in at 9 in the second innings to hit 81, including 8 sixes, and keep Pakistan's hopes alive. In the NRL, Newcastle have marched into week 2 of the NRL finals, beating South Sydney Rabbitohs 20-10. The Knights will now face the loser of the Warriors-Dolphins clash, which kicks off tonight just after 6 p.m. The Warriors will have 4 players returning, including the rested Wade Egan and Kurt Capewell, while Jackson Ford's involved off the bench. And New Zealand's Liam Lawson has come away with 2 top 10 practice finishes for Red Bull ahead of the Spanish Grand Prix on Monday morning.
8: Good on you, Joey. We'll catch you again in the sports news at 8. Joey Dwyer with our headlines.

0: us, so that's good to see some fresh blood coming in. Well, speaking of blood, Brock Feeney and Chas Mostert had road rage at one moment in the pits when they both tried to come out at the same time, and that doesn't always work. It was very, very close to a collision. And then Ford officials were spotted after the race, practicing scene, talking to race officials, saying they're probably not happy with the parity and they think the Mustangs deserve to get a little bit back. Jada saying that, yeah, that's not the case. He thinks we should wait and see how the race pans out. Obviously, he being the fastest so far, he'd be pretty keen to keep it that way. And yes, we get to an exciting time in the supercars now too, because we all know Bathurst is just weeks away.
1: Goodness me, the year's flying by when we're talking Bathurst. Hey, great to catch up, yes, Jim. Really appreciate it as always. Enjoy your weekend over there. Jim Dolan, our Australian correspondent every Saturday morning here on the All Sport Breakfast. Just to let you know, those NRL playoff matches, just aside from the Warriors this weekend, obviously, after the game from Mount Smart at 6 tonight, we will have the Sharks with their venue change, as Jim mentioned, hosting the Cowboys. That's at 10-10. Warriors game, obviously, 6:05 tonight. And then to wrap up the weekend with the last qualification final, the Panthers hosting the Roosters. That's at 6:05 tomorrow night. So what a great three remaining games we have this weekend in terms of the NRL playoffs. A couple of texts just on the chat before regarding All Blacks versus Warriors. This texter says, I've played and coached rugby my entire life, but you're right, tonight is all about the Warriors, who are one of the big New Zealand teams that we're proud of. Let's go up the Waz, says Chris. Another text, rugby is boring with time wasted at lineouts. Scrum resets, league is go. And this texter says, pretty sure All Blacks will still get more viewership on Sky in New Zealand than the Warriors this weekend. Not taking sides, but Warriors are not the biggest sporting fixture of the weekend. I hope they win, but I'm sick of everyone trying to say Waz are more popular. Look at the stats. Well, I tell you what, the stats are going to be fascinating when Sky releases its viewership from this weekend, and hopefully they do. That will be fascinating. That will certainly tell where the allegiances lie in New Zealand with the Warriors in the NRL playoffs. 7:45, big National Hockey Championship time is here again for another year, and Wellington are hosting this year's National Hockey Championship, so we'll head to the Wellington Hockey CEO to find out how preparations are going for the start of the NHC tomorrow.
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4: That's a wrap for Visa Wellington on a Plate 2026. A huge congratulations to Lazy One, whose Muddy Tiz Burger has been crowned Burger Wellington 2026 champion. 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
1: 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It is 13 to 8. Well, hundreds of the country's best hockey players are gathering in Wellington this weekend for the 2026 edition of the National Hockey Championship. Top teams and sometimes, for some regions, second and third ranked teams all being a part of this annual

0: whether it be club level or sort of into this sort of association level, it is really, it's a sport that is much, much better to watch in person than it is on TV or through live stream. So I would certainly encourage anyone who's got interest to come along and have a look.
1: Brilliant, Michael. Well, thanks for fitting us in. I know it's a busy time, less than 24 hours out now from day one. So appreciate it. Hope it goes really well. And we look forward to checking in through the course of the week here on Newstalk ZB. Thanks for your time.
0: I appreciate it. Thanks, Adam.
1: Cheers. Michael Langley, the CEO of Wellington Hockey. Yeah, big tournament, more than 40 teams from right around the country. So that's a lot of people all in one place to play hockey. So yeah, it all starts tomorrow and culminates in finals day, as you've heard, next Saturday. Newstalk ZB, 7 to 8 here on the All Sport Breakfast.
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1: 5 to 8 here on the All Sport Breakfast. Well, it is all about the NRL playoffs. Got underway last night. Knights up against the Rabbitohs. The Bunnies did stay in it for as long as they could, but their fight back with a try in that 75th minute. Too little, too late. It was 10-6 at the halftime break. Of course, the final score 20-10. And the Knights now await the winner of tonight's match between the Warriors and the Dolphins. And the loser will be their opponents next weekend.
10: The Knights, for the first time in over 4,000 days, have won an away final. Tonight, they beat South Sydney and advance to week two of the finals. Full time, Knights 20, Rabbitohs 10.
1: Yes, oh, what a match. A bit of an upset, you'd fair to say. So, yes, 20-10. Knights over the Rabbitohs to start the NRL playoffs. Goodbye, Bunnies. All right, big next hour of the show, and that'll start by counting down to tomorrow morning's test, which is, 25 hours away. Yeah, nice 9 a.m. kickoff time from Baltimore tomorrow. We will chat to Will Jordan, who is, despite all the changes to the All Blacks team named for tomorrow's fourth and final test of the greatest rivalry tour, he's remaining in the 14 jersey as he has for this whole series against the Springboks. So Will Jordan joining us right after the news, which is next here on the All Sport Breakfast.

0: Waikato is for the people who will stand up for what's right. Search Uni of Waikato and join a law faculty that excels in biculturalism and the law in context. The University of Waikato, for the people.
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9: 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Railway Ave, Lower Hutt, open all weekend. Proudly backing the Warriors as they begin their finals campaign. 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
10: It's 8 o'clock. I'm Carlia Strong. The US is commemorating the lives lost in the 9/11 terrorist attacks 25 years ago. President Donald Trump led a Pentagon ceremony honouring victims, and Vice President J.D. Vance attended a memorial in New York. Moments of silence were held as the names of nearly 3,000 people who died were read out. Jonathan Egan is the son of a 9/11 victim and told BBC it was special to hear his father being remembered.
11: He was the fire warden of his office, and as they were telling people to stay in the South Tower, he was getting his employees out of the office. There's a lot of pride that comes with that.
10: Two people are in hospital with critical and serious injuries after a car crashed and flipped in South Waikato last night. Emergency services were called to a single vehicle crash on Pearson's Road, Arapuni, just after 9 p.m. Police say the car involved rolled and trapped the two occupants. Inquiries into the cause of the crash are ongoing. An opportunity for businesses that may have slipped behind on tax payments. Inland revenue figures show $1.2 billion in income tax debt across the 2023 and 24 tax years, with small and medium businesses accounting for 65%. A temporary IR pilot closing next month allows eligible taxpayers to clear historic debt through to late next year while eliminating late payment penalties. Tax Traders co-founder Nicola Taylor says this is a good way through for businesses.
12: The good businesses that have typically hit a rough patch and they just haven't been able to climb back out.
10: And experts urging home buyers to question a property's history with methamphetamine. The real estate authorities issued new guidance aligning with new tenancy regulations and aims to protect consumers while providing more clarity. It says meth contamination is generally treated as a disclosable defect when residue levels exceed 15 micrograms per 100 square centimetres. Safe and Healthy Home CEO Miles Stratford says if you're asking questions, then you have to be provided with with advice.
13: In a regulation around rentals, there is no requirement to consider red flags. No doubt that there will be instances where those properties come to market with a masked meth issue.
10: Enough volcanic material to build 1,500 Great Pyramids was displaced in the Pacific Ocean by 2022's Hunga volcano near Tonga. Claudia O'Neill has more.
14: A global research team looked at the impact of the high-speed caldera collapse on the ocean floor and says it shows better preparation is needed. The eruption triggered deadly tsunamis and atmospheric pressure waves and extensively damaged underwater cables. The researchers say the seafloor urgently needs mapping to improve hazard monitoring and tsunami warning systems and protect important infrastructure.
10: Wellington continues to be overrun with Lego fever as more than 10,000 people are expected for the Wellington Brick Show. Porirua's Te Rau Paraha Arena is playing home to hundreds of displays across this weekend while raising money for charities and community organisations. It comes after one of the one-of-a-kind Lego Star Wars exhibition continues to draw large crowds at the Tākina Convention Centre. Brick Show co-organiser Pete Robson says the aim is to get people falling in love with Lego.
15: People come along and go, oh, I had some as a kid, and then 10 minutes later they're buying some because they've realised actually it's really cool.
16: To News Talk ZB Sport. Top-seeded German Alexander Zverev has landed the first blow in his US Open semi-final against Russian Karen Khachanov. Zverev has taken the first set 6-3. It'll be an All-American second semi-final at 11 a.m. between Francis Tiafoe and Ben Shelton. Meanwhile, on the women's side, Elena Rybakina will take on top-seeded Aryna Sabalenka in tomorrow's women's final. An impressive international cricket debut. England trail Pakistan by 130 in the third test in Birmingham and have been made to bat again after Pakistan managed to reach 449 in their second innings. 21-year-old debutant Razaullah came out swinging at 9 to hit 81, including 9 sixes, and keep Pakistan's hopes alive. Razaullah equals former international black cap Tim Southee's record for the most sixes by a player on test debut. Southee hit 9 sixes against England and Napier in 2008. Warriors utility back Adam Pompey's conceded they've scoped out the Dolphins to prepare for tonight's NRL qualifying final at Mount Smart. The home side have four players returning, including the rested Wade Egan and Kurt Capewell, while Jackson Ford's involved off the bench following 2.5 months off with a torn pectoral muscle. Pompey says while the focus is within, they aren't going into the game blind.
17: You got to have a look to see all their strike players, but yeah, they kind of bring like speed on the edges and go forward through the middle, so we just got to match that, and I think all the leaders, all the boys here can't wait for that.
16: Kickoff's at 6:05. 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And in Formula One, New Zealand's Liam Lawson has come away with 2 top 10 practice finishes for Red Bull ahead of the Spanish Grand Prix on Monday morning. I'm Joey Dwyer, that's News Talk ZB News and Sport with Sanderson Vitamins from Woolworths Pharmacies around New Zealand. It's 8:05.
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18: New service forecast for Wellington for today. Mainly fine, sunny, with areas of early morning and evening cloud. Strong southerlies easing before dawn, then turning northerly in the evening. A high today of 14 degrees, overnight low of 8. Tomorrow, Sunday, fine and sunny westerlies, turning southeasterly later in the day. Tomorrow, you're looking at a high of 15 degrees and an overnight low of 7 degrees. And on to Monday, fine sunny northerlies, looking at a high of 14 degrees and an overnight low of 10.
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0: Welcome back into Wellington's All Sport Breakfast here on Newstalk ZB. Adam Cooper with you through till 9. In just a moment, we will head to Baltimore. Will Jordan with his thoughts on the fourth test between the All Blacks and Springboks. Springboks ahead after the three South African tests. Will Jordan's been involved in every single one, starting in the number 14 jersey. Same again tomorrow morning. So we'll hear from Will Jordan in just a moment. We'll chat to Stanley Solomon as well after a tough rugby year. Couldn't get game time for a while for the Highlanders in his debut season, right up until their last game. And then an injury to start the NPC season with Wellington. But Stanley Solomon, one of the most promising rugby players up and coming from our region, I believe. He's back in the Lions team, starting at 15 tonight down in Christchurch against Canterbury. Will it be enough for the Lions to maybe win with a shot to post their first win of the season? We'll find out with Stanley very shortly. A regular golf report with Steve Weir, and we will also chat to the Wellington Pride. They're 2 from 2 to start the Wharepama Cup. Veteran Jackie Patiafiretti will be with us to look at their game tomorrow up in Napier against Hawke's Bay. But let's talk Test match rugby and the All Blacks. And Springboks will do battle for a fourth and final time of this year's greatest rivalry tour for the All Blacks. Quite a defining game in terms of the scoreline of the overall series. Will they head home with a 2-2 drawn series? Or will they head back to New Zealand going down 3-1? And of course, that would mean losing 3 tests in a row. Well, despite a raft of changes to the All Blacks team, including Richie Mo'unga in at 10, Cody Taylor captaining the team, Will Jordan has actually kept his place in this team through the whole 4 tests. He starts once again in the number 4 jersey tomorrow, and he caught up with our match commentator, Elliot Smith, after the team was named.
1: Well, obviously a big test this weekend as you look to draw the series. What are the key things you've focused on as a team to try and pull back to 2-2?
2: Yeah, I guess basically just getting ourselves on the ground in Baltimore, decent travel involved, so make sure the bodies and minds are right, and felt like we did a good job with that. Kind of turning the page today, having a good session on the grass, and just executing, I think, in big moments. I think we've certainly played the Springboks pretty tight over the 3 tests and haven't quite been able to nail it in the last 15-20 minutes, so it'd be important to do that this week.
1: A lot of chat about the fine margins that are involved. Do you feel that they're close to clicking?
2: Yeah, I think like we saw that in the first test that they were able to click in the last 20 and we were able to apply some scoreboard pressure. I think as much as the second half, I felt like we probably didn't get enough pay out of a bit of ascendancy we had in the first half, which would have changed the game as well. So you look over at the whole 80 and find ways you can improve to help you get a result in the end.
1: You scored 17-12 up last week. Do you feel that maybe if you take that kick off, manage the next few minutes better, it might even be a different result based on those few moments alone?
2: Yeah, I think, you look at sort of hypothetical situations and there's a bit you could play out. There's certainly moments, but I guess, in tests you're not going to have it your own way. It felt like we had momentum at that point and just shows how quickly it can switch. So, probably off the back of that try that they scored to go 19-17 up, didn't have the best 10 minutes after that, which allowed them to gain a bit of scoreboard pressure. I think they're a team that, when they get ahead, the way they play the game, it can be tough to force the issue against. So, certainly from that kind of 50 to 60 minute mark, we probably lost our way a little bit, which is a bit frustrating.
1: What are the key things you need to do right this week to get that result that you're so keenly after?
2: Yeah, I think we've been hurting them with ball in hand, so I think it's about maintaining the stuff we've been doing around our skill set, and I feel like our attacking structures are putting them under a lot of pressure. Certainly, since I've been playing the Springboks, I think it's the most space we've found, particularly out on the edges, so I've been enjoying that. So the set-piece battle is going to be important, not really my area, but always against them, and the high ball as well. They probably played a bit more on the weekend, so we didn't have as many come our way, but it's important we know those when they do come.
1: You've obviously lost a little bit of experience this week with Artie and Quinn and Luke all going home. How do you manage that in a game situation this weekend, but also, I guess, during the week as well with the leadership that you've lost?
2: Yeah, I suppose, find little areas where you can promote guys into leadership roles this week, which is exciting, and know that some of the rest of us in the leadership group will just have to take on that extra kind of 5% to fill the void a little bit. But we've got plenty of guys that have got a lot of experience and potentially some bodies coming back in this week who we're really keen to impress, and we've got experience as well. So yeah, I think it's a good mix this week with a bit of freshness coming in.
1: Yeah, with this final test, you know, not often you play a team so often in a row. Has it been a good experience to, I know you know you're behind in the series, but has it been a good experience to go, okay, we can test this out again next week and we can fix this the following week rather than facing, you know, Australia or Argentina the week after?
2: Yeah, I think it's an interesting one. I guess one thing I've found interesting about it is how much do you focus on the opposition strengths versus

0: weeks since you broke it, but just, you know, the amount that you are now adding to it as well?
1: Honestly, not really, to be honest. I think, yeah, it was cool to get the All Black try scoring record. I guess it's something that I was humbled to do. I think now, particularly heading over here, I've just been really focused on trying to get results. So, yeah, not something I've sort of put too much stock into over the last few weeks. I guess, yeah, what it's a byproduct of is just the way we're trying to play the game and the way we're using the ball, and I think in particular the way that insides are feeding us out on the edges. So that's been the part of it I've been enjoying.
0: You played at USA a couple of times, I think, previously. The NFL grounds, is there anything different as a back three that you have to focus on, given perhaps the different dimensions?
1: Yeah, it's a good question. I think potentially for me, maybe the end goals are a bit smaller. So, one thing to think about when you're kicking the ball. But, yeah, I think I'm not sure on the exact dimensions of it. I know some fields can maybe be a little bit tighter. I'm not sure about M&T Bank Stadium, what the dimensions are. But, I think most footy fields are footy fields. So what was important last week will still be pretty important this week.
0: Just finally, 2-1 down in the series. How important is it to leave 2-2, head held high? You know, you've slipped the series.
1: Yeah, extremely important. Like, it feels like we've put a lot of energy into the series, and yeah, I've tested the Springboks in a way, but they've obviously done well to get the series lead 2-1 to this stage. So it'd be awesome for us to be able to finish our tour on a high and 2-2 against the World Championship champions, with most of the games on their shores, would be a decent effort. So we're certainly pretty motivated to get a result this week.
2: Will Jordan once again on the right wing for the All Blacks to take on South Africa tomorrow morning. Very pleasant time for watching rugby compared to what we've had the last few weeks, and listening, of course, as well. 9 a.m. kickoff tomorrow. You can catch the commentary live right here on Newstalk ZB from 9. Elliot Smith with the call from M&T Bank Stadium in Baltimore. Don't forget also live commentary of the Black Ferns' first match of the WXV Global Series. That's Black Ferns taking on France. 3:45 in the morning tomorrow. That'll be on Newstalk ZB Sports. So if you're listening on the 10:35 a.m. frequency, you'll be getting that commentary at 3:45 in the morning. You can also find Newstalk ZB Sport on iHeartRadio for that live sports commentary. Jason Pine going to swing by the studio next, find out what's on weekend sport across the weekend, and then we'll head to the Wellington Lions. Stanley Solomon back for his first appearance of the season. He'll join us shortly.
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2: Newstalk ZB on the All Sport Breakfast. Great to welcome into the studio Chris from Automark BYD. G'day, Chris. You got a bit of a spring in your step. Spring is here, of course, and EVs, BYD models, bit of a buzz around things at the moment, isn't there?
3: Yeah, we tend to be in the news a lot at the moment, actually. And in this particular case, it's for the largest shipment that's just landed. So we're looking forward to fulfilling all of our customers' orders. And having a lot shorter wait times than what we've had over the last couple of months.
2: Because, I mean, people are probably thinking summer road trips, nice, you know, weather for driving. Tell us how it will work if someone's coming in, showing an interest and wants to get some wheels nice and quickly.
3: Yeah, very much so. So we're going to have stock in the next week, everything on the ground in every colour and every derivative. So you'd be pretty hard pressed to find one that we can't deliver straight away. So we've certainly got on top of that. So come in, have a drive, show us your trade. Let's do a deal. We'll show you into a new BYD and we can supply very, very quickly.
2: Fantastic. And two locations people can find you across the weekend?
3: Yeah, very much so. So our new showroom is open on Saturdays in the CBD and Lower Hutt is open 7 days. So if you can't see us on Saturday, our team in Lower Hutt would love to see you on Sunday.
2: Have a great weekend, Chris. 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
1: 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Newstalk ZB.
2: Also with me in the studio this morning, Jason Pine. G'day, Piney.
4: Hello, Coops.
2: Right, another busy sporting weekend. How excited are you for the All Blacks compared to maybe the Warriors?
4: I'm excited for both. You know, two massive events incoming. The Warriors tonight, of course, against the Dolphins from just after 6 o'clock. All Blacks tomorrow morning at 9 o'clock. Look, I'm excited for both. Probably more for the Warriors, I have to say. You know, the All Blacks, I felt last weekend's test was the decider in this series. This is a bit of a bolt-on. Still very interested to see what happens. Warriors tonight, though, this is a massive game. Win this, and they're one home game away from the NRL Grand Final. So, on the show this afternoon, we're kind of going to split it in half, really. A lot of Warriors, a lot of All Blacks. We'll get you inside both camps. Also, legendary Springbok front rower Os Durant is on the show, and lots of time for the fine listenership of ZB to call in and give us their thoughts as well. So, yeah, Warriors, All Blacks, and not a heck of a lot else on Weekend Sport this afternoon, Coops.
2: And very warranted too, I believe. Good on you, Piney. Have a great weekend. Jason Pine with you. Weekend Sport today and tomorrow, 12 till 3, right here on News Talk ZB. Quick break, and to the Wellington Lions, Stanley Solomon joining us from Christchurch.
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3: News Talk ZB, what a big boost for the Wellington Lions as they continue to search for their first win of the NPC season. Stanley Solomon, one of the region's top up-and-coming rugby players, is back from injury and making his first appearance of the year, starting at fullback to face Canterbury in Christchurch tonight. Of course, it comes after Stanley finished his rookie season with the Highlanders down in Dunedin. He was patient to finally get his debut right at the end of that Highlanders campaign as well. So he's back on the park tonight. Stanley joins us now. Morning to you, mate. After such a long wait, though, you must be absolutely raring to go down there under the roof tonight.
4: Yeah, it's been a long 10 weeks, to say the least. So, yeah, gone unfortunately injured in my last club game for Petone this year against Tuttle Boys Marist in the 78th minute, believe it or not. High grade tear of my hamstring and partially tore one of my tendons there too. So, yeah, it's been a long process, and like you said, a bit frustrating just beyond just watching the team, but nevertheless, back in the jersey this weekend. So, yeah, really looking forward to putting that back on.
3: How did you track in terms of the initial time frames? Is this around when you thought you'd be back?
4: So, initially, I got told 4 weeks. I was like, oh, yeah, sweet, be back just after pre-season. Then went and got a MRI. MRI said or showed my the extent of the damage to the hamstring, and then got told I'll be about 8 to 10 with possibility of 12. So yeah, sort of stuck to the timeline, but it's been a long time, been a long process.
3: I know you've been in and around the Lions camp as you've sort of got back. Has been a tough sort of season results-wise on the field. Did that make it harder, knowing that you'd love to be able to contribute as much as you can, but you just had to be patient?
4: Yeah, it is hard. It has been hard. All Super Rugby, I was sitting there on the pine just waiting. I was like, you know, when I get my chance at NPC, I'm really going to give it a crack. And then to get injured in such a important time, it was really frustrating, especially with one of our players, Jackson Garner-Basham, not being injured. I would have liked to say that I would be starting at the back there. But yeah, it's just been frustrating watching the team, and like you said, the results haven't really gone our way. So just not being able to do anything about it is really just the most annoying thing.
3: How motivated is the team to turn things around? Because I guess, it would be easy to get at this point of the season pretty down on some of the results. But what is the mentality like ahead of this trip to Christchurch?
4: Well, if you'd watched how we've been training this week, you would have no idea of what our results have been. I've been like, it's a completely different mindset. We've come in, week out. You know, we turn up every Monday with a smile on our face, trying to get better. And we're really looking forward to playing under that roof, trying to give Canterbury a taste of what we can give them.
3: And a few new names in the back line for you to be playing alongside with us here. Have you slotted in at training?
4: It's been good. So they've only been training for the last couple of weeks with the full team. But nevertheless, it's been great. I mean, putting the boots back on and like you said, playing with some new players. You know, we've got a lot of young talent in the team alongside some experienced players too. So, look, it's great to just be out there and just jamming with some of the boys.
3: Yeah, great. I know you mentioned it. You did have to be patient during your Super Rugby debut season for the Highlanders, where you got that debut at that Canes game right at the end of the season. How was that kind of, I guess, as you said before, sitting on the pine, waiting for your time to come? Nice to get that debut by the end of the season, though, I'm sure.
4: Yeah, it was awesome. Unreal. I'm smiling just thinking about it. It was picture perfect, running out at home in front of my family, in front of all my friends too, playing on a stadium that I'm familiar with. It was a bit of a frustrating year, but nevertheless, good things take time, and I'm sure there's some good things all for me next year too, as I'm going back down to the Landers for 2027. But yeah, I'd say it was a good learning process, and it gave me a bit of time to grow my game and just

0: to spend time in that Super Rugby environment, I think I'm a different player now.
1: I see the Canes have nabbed a couple of the Highlanders forwards in the last couple of weeks. Are the Canes sniffing around down there a bit, are they?
0: Yeah, Clark Laidlaw getting in the and behind Jamie Joseph there. Those two boys, Rowan Boyan and Ollie Haig, yeah, great players. And that's a great pickup for the Hurricanes. They're great men too.
1: And what did you get out of just being down there in your first season? I know you're doing a bit of study down there at Otago as well. How was the whole experience having this shift down there?
0: Yeah, well, that was one of the reasons I signed down at the Landers. You know, new experience, new faces, and just getting out of the city. It was so cool. For one, moving out of home, moving into a flat by myself, having to do my own washing, having to do my own cooking, mum and dad not doing it for me anymore. It was cool. I had some great flatmates in Andrew Newstub and Senta Loaki. Just being in a new city, living with myself and sort of growing up a little bit, it was cool. And I really enjoyed it. Dunedin's a really cool place. We had a great environment and the Landers, good coaching staff. Thoroughly enjoyed it.
1: Oh, good stuff. Well, you've got about a month's worth of rugby, I guess, to try and make a statement to those Highlanders selectors, I guess, push for game time next year for Super Rugby. Do you feel a bit of pressure now that you've joined the season late, but you really want to make an impact to sort of bid for those honours in the Highlanders jersey next year?
0: Yeah, like obviously I want to play well, but look, if I'm just on that park and I'm not trying to force anything, just sort of letting the game just flow. Anything's possible. So obviously you do have in mind that I want to put out some good performances, but at the end of the day, it's just one game at a time. So just got to focus on Canterbury rather than next year at this stage.
1: And I can only imagine it's your first hit out at the new stadium there in Christchurch.
0: Yes, yeah. So, well, my mum's been there bloody three times already, so I haven't even experienced it yet. But it'll be awesome. Look, man, playing under a roof. I know I've played a few games in Dunedin, and like it's a perfect thing for an outside bet. You know, dry track under a roof, no wind, like we get in Wellington. So, bro, it'll be so cool.
1: Brilliant, mate. Hey, I can sense the excitement for you getting out there. So, yeah, great to see you back in the team, mate. Know a lot of fans have been excited to see you back on the lineup as well, mate. So go well this weekend. All the best for the rest of the season and always appreciate your time.
0: Hey, thanks, Adam. Cheers.
1: Stanley Solomon with us here on the All Sport Breakfast. He's got a bit about him, doesn't he? I really enjoyed chatting to Stanley, and great for the Lions as well to have him back in the team, starting at fullback tonight against Canterbury. Just after 7 is kickoff time there under the roof in Christchurch tonight. Don't forget the Wellington Pride, 2 from 2 in the Farah Palmer Cup. They are up in Hawke's Bay tomorrow for their game. We'll chat to veteran Jackie Patia-Ferretti shortly. Golf next with Steve Weir, though.
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2: And now on the All Sport Breakfast, our regular golf report, as we do this time every Saturday. Steve Weir, General Manager of Golf Wellington, is back with us. Morning to you, Steve.
3: Morning, Adam. Another great Wellington morning.
2: Beautiful, isn't it? Right. Irish Open on the DP World Tour. Obviously keeping our eyes on a couple of Kiwis.
3: Yeah, the two Kiwis are going pretty good. Kazuma with minus three overnight to be minus five and tied fifth. Fantastic spot. He has a fair few shots behind Lowry, who the local Irish boys had minus eight overnight to be leading at minus 11. And Dan, pretty good. A little bit of mixed rounds, but minus one twice to be tied 20th. So tied fifth and tied 20th and on into the weekend. The likes of McIlroy at tied 20th also. Fantastic start for the Kiwi lads.
2: Yeah, great. Sam Jones, what's his latest?
3: Yeah, game of two halves, Adam. Round one, he was tied third, shot minus six when the lead was at minus eight. He was one of the very few players to be over par in that second round to fall all the way back to minus four. So he's made the cut at tied 60th, but certainly hasn't taken advantage of that first round. So he'll be wanting to improve over the weekend with a view to the end of the year.
2: All right, and another update on Stephen Elke.
3: Yeah, it's just the story of the stories. Three in a row, kind of unheard of at any level. Fantastic last week with Mark Brown finishing 17th, but Stephen was minus 15. Lots going on in that last round, lots of birdies being traded back and forth, but three in a row, taking a well-earned week off this week. The Champions Tour stateside is playing, but he's not. Six more events to go before that Schwab Cup final, so he'd just be taking a breath after those three wins and then going hard to get up to the top and then that final, try and take that trophy again.
2: Yeah, great. The women's space, are they joint this weekend?
3: They are, in some sense. So neither tour has an event on with the Solheim Cup, which is the women's version of the Ryder Cup. I watched some of that last night. You're with two all with the States in the morning foursomes, another two all in the afternoon. They'd be a little disappointed. They played poorly down the stretch in the morning for that two all. And in the afternoon, they had a couple of great finishes from a couple of their debutantes, and Saganda getting a win on the last hole against the world number one quarter. They got out with two all. So overall, happy enough. Those events, then three times in the last four competitions, the Europe have won, but the US is the holding team, and they've all only had one or two points over the last decade. So for all, it's more of the same. Fantastic watching.
2: Yeah, so good. How was the stroke play last weekend? Did you get through it all with the weather?
3: We did, and I should have not jinxed it day one by talking about what a great day it was. We'll deal with Sunday. Sunday was brutal, and we were close to calling it at three rounds in the middle of that day. But we boxed on for that commitment. We had terrible weather later in the day. Peter Spearman Byrne out of Miramar prevailed with some really good golf in those conditions, and Elise Barber was really dominant to the women's space. That qualifies those players, those Wellington players, for the Wellington match play at Wainui Armada in a month's time. But more importantly, the representative teams named out of there. The boys' interprovincial team was named. Hugo Sidford at number one, Riley Kennedy out of Waikanae, Sam Jiang, George Matthews, Justin Fing and Sonny Brown. Pleasingly, a lot of those boys were in their 10th day of golf and played fantastic in that last round. Gosh, you know, they would have slept well Sunday night. And in the girls' team, predictably, Elise Barber named at number one there, Taysa Maniavaka, the skipper at number two, Amy Yu, Minnie St. Helens, Olivia Liu, all out of Royal Wellington, Ellie Yu, also out of Royal Wellington, and the reserve Tuiva Fafia out of Shandon. So strongly dominated, obviously, by Shandon and Royal Wellington, where the strength of those teams sit. And the final team to come out of that weekend, Matt Pegg and Dion Bennett played fantastic in the Master space and have earned a little bit of a promotion up the order. Matt Pegg named at number one behind EJ Nicholson. John O'Kane's unavailable this coming weekend. Dion Bennett at three, JJ Love, Michael Clegg, John Potts, Steve Hunger and Aaron Wright. So lots on the go now. It really gets serious.
2: Brilliant stuff. And speaking of serious, surely you're backing both the Waz and the All Blacks this weekend, Steve?
3: Yeah, I had a look at some of those old tapes of the Dolphins game. Gosh, it'll be well won to get a win over the line. And yeah, the All Blacks have everything to play for to come out of drawn series. So, yep, the answer to your question is yes. Narrow and eat, I suspect.
2: Yeah, indeed. Enjoy your weekend, Steve. Appreciate it as always.
3: Cheers, Adam. Talk to you next weekend.
2: Look forward to it. Enjoy the sunshine. Steve Weir, General Manager of Golf Wellington, with our regular slot.

0: Here on the All Sport Breakfast. After this, we'll head to the Wellington Pride, unbeaten, two rounds into the Farah Palmer Cup.
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0: Here with the All Sport Breakfast here on Wellington's News Talk ZB. Well, the Farah Palmer Cup is into round three this weekend. What a start from the Wellington Pride. 2 from 2. And they will look to make it 3 from 3 up against Hawke's Bay in Napier tomorrow in the middle of the day. Kickoff 11:35. Let's head into the Pride camp. Veteran of rugby here in Wellington. Vice captain this weekend as well in the loose forwards. Jackie Patea-Ferretti is with me. Morning to you, Jackie. And congratulations on the season so far. How stoked is the team with the first couple of rounds?
7: Yeah, thank you for having me. The last 2 games, 2 from 2, it's been awesome for the girls and coaches and management as well. The vibes have been really good. We've been together probably like 4 weeks before the first game kicked off, so, and had 2 preseason games beforehand. But other than that, everything's been going well. Vibes have been awesome as well amongst the group.
0: And getting that win away before the one over Harbour at home last weekend, was that round one victory a real good confidence boost as well?
7: So that game, I would say, wasn't pretty. We had some lapses, but lots of learnings as well along the way. So, no, overall, it was pretty good call to get that win at home in front of our family and friends and those who came out to support us. So, yeah.
0: And Jackie, we had Kira Sewer-Smith on last weekend, the young fullback, but also stepped up to be captain last weekend. For you, as someone that's been around this team, the rugby scene here in Wellington for a very long time, what do you make of the depth coming through and people like her putting her hand up, not just for selection on the field, but also leadership roles?
7: Yeah, I'm a massive advocate for young players or leaders coming through, and I know last year they were looking at having me captain again, and I said, look, I'm not keen to be captain, but I'm happy to help mentor the next lot of captains coming through or next leaders, because I know when I was given the captaincy role, I didn't have anyone to mentor me or help guide me along the way. So I said, you know, hand it over to the next generation and I'll be there to support them in any way, shape or form. So, yeah.
0: Amazing. Well, as special as that must be for those young players that are getting that mentoring and support from you, is it special for you as well, being able to pass on your wisdom to some of those younger players?
7: Yeah. So I quite enjoy it because at the same time I don't have massive responsibilities, and like the natural leaders as well, like Leilingi and Kira, and there's also others in the team that show natural leadership skills as well. And I just think, like, the end of the day, captaincy is a top.

0: title, but everyone is a leader in some sort of shape, way, or form.
1: And Jackie, I know you're playing a little bit less rugby at the moment, but as a foundation player, as a former captain of the Hurricanes, Poa, how enjoyable was it as a Wellingtonian watching their success this season? And has that filtered through to the Pride environment?
0: Yeah, I'd say so. And I'd say that there's a lot of girls who are playing club and watching the girls play Poa. You know, it's given them, I guess, a bit of a nudge or motivation to try and make the Hurricanes Poa as well. So yeah, I'd say it has helped in a massive way. And then also having those Poa girls come back in to the frame and play for the Wellington Pride, much fitter, faster, more mobile is awesome for us there as well.
1: Yeah, amazing. And a pretty successful year for you as well. Petone taking out the club competition, that must have been a highlight.
0: Yeah, it was. Both, I guess, the first round and second round. Yeah, it was actually awesome season.
1: Great stuff. Well, 3 from 3 is what you're chasing tomorrow up there in Napier against Hawke's Bay. What has been the focus this week to get prepared for hopefully continuing this momentum?
0: I know that they're looking at rotating and giving other girls more opportunities and game time as well, which is, I think it's fair. You know, all the girls are working just as hard as those who have been starting. So just seeing those girls get to come on and start, and also those jumping onto the bench, just giving them more game time. Otherwise, nothing much would really change. I just say more connection and communication on defence, and just making sure we nail our core roles as individuals as well.
1: Does the team sort of discuss, you know, the championship versus the premiership and a name wanting to move back, or do you sort of focus on other aspects of the week-to-week wins instead?
0: We mainly focus on 1 week at a time. We don't focus too far ahead, and at the moment it's been working for us, although it is a goal overall to get out of the championship, so then the girls will be in the premiership come next year, but at the moment we're just focusing on one game at a time.
1: Amazing. And before you go, Jackie, you did mention your son at the St. Pat Silverstream First 15. Great season overall for them, wasn't it? To Hurricanes region champions, just falling a bit short at the top four last weekend, but I'm sure everyone is pretty stoked with the season they've had.
0: Yeah, it has been. It's been pretty awesome for them. Just like all the other parents and supporters in the school, really proud of the boys' efforts throughout the season. You know, they were sitting third in the Wellington comp before playoffs. I mean, just to see them making it to top four is a massive achievement for them all. So, yeah, really proud. And yeah, it was a really busy weekend last weekend, but...
1: I bet it was worth it. Absolutely. Well, it's been great to see. Hey, well, Jackie, great to catch up. So good seeing you in Pride colours again this season. So I really appreciate your time, and all the best as the season carries on. Thanks so much for chatting.
0: No worries. Thanks for calling. Appreciate it.
1: Go well, cheers. Jackie Patiafiretti with us here on the All Sport Breakfast. What an amazing contribution she's made and continues to make to rugby in our region. So yes, the Pride underway. 11:35 tomorrow morning is kickoff time at McLean Park in Napier.
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5: That's a wrap for Visa Wellington on a Plate 2026. 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
2: Newstalk ZB on the all-sport breakfast. We've just had a bit of a temporary reshuffle on the show this morning, so a little bit later than usual. It is time for our regular football report covering the club game, and our rotation this week sees us talking the men's side of things. Joe Searcy out of the Tackled podcast back with us. G'day, Joe.
3: Yeah, how are you going, Adam? A very good morning to you.
2: Yes, very good, thank you. Right, as we sort of hit a new chapter of the season, Joe, Central League for the men fully wrapped up a couple of weeks back now. So just remind us where we got to with some of those final standings.
3: Well, Central League 1 all went to script, all went to form, and Napier City, they ended up taking the title with 44 points. Wellington and Olympic, they sneaked in to take the second place, 42 points. Miramar Rangers, their season finished with another dreaded draw. They finish on 41 points, and then a bit of a dip to West from 36. And Upper Hutt City, they finish fifth with 24 points. So Napier City, they take the title, moves out of the capital. Unfortunately for the capital teams, we have to acknowledge how well the Hawke's Bay team did. And in terms of top goal scorers, well, the title was shared. Martin Bono and Cole Carr both got 11. And a very well done to Upper Hutt's Lucas Hansen. He got 10 goals, given that his team scored 32 in the Central League this year, so he nearly scored 1 in 3, or a third of the goals for Upper Hutt. So that's a good achievement for Lucas. And in terms of Central League 2, it was all to play for in that last week, and confirmed Taradale, North Wellington, Tawa and Palmerston North United all play Central League 1 next year.
2: Great, and for one club in particular from here in Wellington, Joe, Western Suburbs, they're obviously eyeing how their future looks next year, whether it's in that big 2027 New Look National League, and a big fixture at home today for them as their bid for that continues.
3: Yeah, 2027 Detol National League playoff. Of course, next year we see the exciting prospect of an all-winter competition. The playoff happening today, it's 1 p.m. at Alex Moore, 1 p.m. kickoff, and it's between Western Suburbs and Western Springs from Auckland. These two teams did meet in the National League Championship last year. It was a 3-0 result. Western Springs won at home, so that game was played in Auckland. West find themselves in a bit of a hole. They played in Christchurch last weekend, and they went down 3-0 to Christchurch United. So they not only need to win, but they need to win big time to secure a place in next year's National League, Detol National League. The other team in the mix is Christchurch United, and the last game in this three-team playoff series will be played in Seddon Fields in Auckland next weekend, where Western Springs will host Christchurch United to decide who gets that last remaining place in next year's Detol National League.
2: All right, well, that's next year's. This year's one is still to be played. A couple of weeks away, is it?
3: Yeah, a decent break for the players. First game up is Saturday 26th. We'll be at Fraser Park, where the Phoenix Reserves will host Auckland United. I guess one advantage of the Phoenix Reserves being in the competition, for those of us who live in the Hutt, it gives us access to watch teams like Auckland United play in the National League Championship. And then on the Sunday 27, Napier City Rovers will host Miramar Rangers. Just a reminder that in terms of Central League, Miramar Rangers was the only team that beat Napier City Rovers. They even beat them up there in Napier. So it'll be interesting if they can make it 3 out of 3. And then the team that I think is the one to watch, especially from a capital point of view. Wellington Olympic will show up to Auckland to take on the Auckland FC Reserves. And if I may just drop in a list, these are the teams that will be playing in the National League Championship this year. Got from Auckland, a very strong contingent, the Auckland FC Reserves, Auckland United, Auckland

0: City, Eastern Suburbs and Birkenhead. From Wellington, we have the Phoenix Reserves, Wellington Olympic and Miramar Rangers. And then from Christchurch, we have Cashmere Tech and Ferrymead Bays. And Napier City Rovers will be representing the provinces. They are the only provincial team to make it into this year's National League Championship.
1: All right, very good. And before you go, Joe, understand a bit of a stalwart of the Central League finishing up.
0: Yeah, look, if the record books IMAX is seen correct, the player in the modern format of the Central League who's played the most games for the one club is Ollie Pickering at Tony. I think he's 85, 86 games. And I notice on the socials that the club is wishing him well as he heads off on a bit of an overseas trip. So well done, Ollie, all your loyalty to Petone and the contribution you've made to the club, and good luck in your travels.
1: Absolutely, indeed. All the best. Joe, great to catch up. Thanks for your update of everything going on as we sort of switch focuses a bit for the rest of the football season. So thanks for your time as always, and we'll chat again soon once the National League's underway.
0: Yeah, always a sad time of the year, Adam, when you see the goalposts start to come down and the goal markings, the goal box markings start to fade on the field. But at least we still have the National League Championship to look forward to.
1: Indeed, and look forward to chatting more about that when you're back on in a couple of weeks, Joe. Appreciate your time. Joe Searcy on our football rotation here on the All Sport Breakfast. He's part of the Tackled podcast, if you'd like to check out that. We do our football rotation usually after 7 every Saturday morning, but just a little bit later for today's show. Don't forget, here on Newstalk ZB all afternoon, Aaron Carty in the chair with your local sport coverage. He'll be keeping his eye on everything happening in the local scene through the course of the afternoon. He'll update Heartland Championship Rugby, Football, Central Road Running Championships, and he'll talk Women's Rugby, Men's NPC Rugby as well. So that's all your Saturday afternoon local sport coverage. It's all in association with our friends at Burger King. Funnel fries are their latest treat. Crispy, cinnamon sugared, and served with caramel sauce. It's like having fries for dessert. Only at BK, who bring you our local sport coverage each and every Saturday afternoon here on Wellington's News Talk ZB. News Talk ZB, and that is our show for another week here on the All Sport Breakfast. Enjoy the massive sporting weekend. Go the Warriors, go the All Blacks, go the Wellington Lions, go the Wellington Pride, and everyone else taking part in sport across our region this weekend. All the very best. Thanks to our sponsors, Automark BYD. 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Jack Tame is next. Our local sport coverage continues right through the day here on News Talk ZB, and we'll catch you back on the All Sport Breakfast next Saturday from 7.

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6: It's 9 o'clock, I'm Carlia Strong. Belief the threat of terrorist attacks across the world are less likely in the decades after 9/11. The US is marking the 25th anniversary of the attack, with officials attending memorial ceremonies in New York, Pennsylvania and Virginia. The attacks tightened travel restrictions and transformed US security, intelligence and policy. Former FBI Deputy Director John Pistole told the BBC it led to better cooperation between departments and other countries.
7: There had been this interpretation of laws that said we shouldn't share information between intelligence services and then law enforcement agencies. So that clearly made a difference.
6: The long queues for health scans and heart tests appear to be dropping. 89,000 procedures were delivered across radiology, colonoscopy, cardiac and colposcopy services last year. This comes following $65 million of government funding via the Diagnostics Improvement Plan. Health Minister Simeon Brown says wait lists are down 21% and long waits down 43%. Political parties are being urged to take a tougher stance on road safety. Transporting New Zealand's released its election platform, outlining policy recommendations for this election. The priorities include supply chain resilience, infrastructure, safety roads, workforce development and lower emission freight. Policy and advocacy advisor Mark Stockdale says they want more enforcement on mobile phone use and seatbelts.
8: That can include through using our safety camera network. They have the capability to enforce people using cell phones and not wearing seatbelts. That's how they work on Australia.
6: A slip-affected section of Central Otago State Highway 6 will reopen during daytime hours this weekend, but NZTA is still warning of a heightened risk. Heavy rain last month led to rock, gravel and vegetation tumbling down onto the road at multiple sites between Makarora and Hawea. The road will be open to all traffic from 8 till 5.30pm this weekend. It will remain closed on weekdays, aside from escorted convoys three times a day. NZTA says unstable rock will be cleared through next week. The City Rail Link's being hailed as a transformational project which will make Auckland a first-class international city. There's just one sleep to go until the $5.5 billion rail connection starts operating. Former Transport Minister and Auckland Business Chamber Chief Executive Simon Bridges says it won't be a regret and it will complement the central city. He says while it will be a benefit, there are people who have been negatively affected.
9: There's undoubtedly been a lot of harm in terms of the businesses above ground around it, and that's highly regrettable, and I think it could have been, with better management, avoided.
6: A unique

0: fundraiser from a Hamilton karate coach who's today attempting to climb the vertical height equivalent of Mount Everest on a treadmill. Team New Zealand coach Barney Gill is raising funds for a trip next month to the Youth World Championships in Poland. He says this is the first year national coaches haven't been funded to attend, but there's no way he'd miss out on supporting his boys.
1: They're incredibly talented, and if they're on the mat, I know they're going to perform well, but I know that having their actual coach there who knows them is going to make a significant impact on their performance.
0: The challenge will be live streamed and is expected to take him 12 to 15 hours.
2: To News Talk ZB Sport. Top-seeded German Alexander Zverev and Russian Karen Khachanov are in a back-and-forth battle in the second set of their US Open men's semi-final. Zverev took the first set 6-3, but Khachanov has forced a tiebreak in the second. Pole vaulter Imogen Erris has admitted the World's Athletics Ultimate Championship in Budapest was hardly a target to begin this season. The Commonwealth Games bronze medalist and compatriot Eliza McCartney qualified for the event in its maiden running as two of the top eight ranked athletes. Erris explains how she went from being happy sitting outside the world's top 15 before flying up into contention.
3: I jumped 470 for the first time back in January and then just kept jumping 470 and then jumped 475 and 476 and 480. All of a sudden it was like, hang on, we're ranked sixth and this is a very real, achievable goal.
2: The pair are scheduled to compete early tomorrow morning. Northland halfback Sam Knock believes Lightning will strike twice ahead of their second straight Ranfurly Shield defence scheduling clash with the Warriors. Knock runs out for his 100th NBC match for the Taniwha at 5:05 tonight against Waikato, an hour before the Warriors and Dolphins kick off in Auckland. After they defended the Shield against Tasman while the Warriors beat the Knights two Sundays ago, he's taking it as a sign of a successful night for all Northlanders.
4: I think a lot of people are watching the Warriors game and the crowd as well. But, you know, given that Fisher Harris is from up north too, I think it's only right that we play at the same time, both get the wins. So we'll definitely be keeping an eye on them.
2: NPC coverage with NZ Safety Blackwoods. Epic Tool sale on now. New Zealand's Liam Lawson has come away with two top 10 practice finishes for Red Bull ahead of the Spanish Grand Prix on Monday morning. And 21-year-old Razaullah of Pakistan has equaled Tim Southee's record for the most sixes by a player on test debut, hitting 9 against England in the third test in Birmingham. I'm Joey Dwyer, that's News Talk ZB News and Sport with Sanderson Vitamins from Woolworths Pharmacies around New Zealand. It's 9:05.
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6: Wellington Zoo needs $14 million for the lion pen. It is urgent. It is not something that can be deferred. Wellington City Council needs to cough up the money. But I think Wellington City Council should demand that its finances are turned around. And you cannot justify spending money on entertainment when you are not spending enough money on a wastewater plant so that raw poo flows into the sea.
5: Heather Duplessy-Allen Drive with One New Zealand. 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
7: Met Service forecast for Wellington for today. Mainly fine, sunny, with areas of early morning and evening cloud. Strong southerlies easing before dawn, then turning northerly in the evening. A high today of 14 degrees, overnight low of 8. Tomorrow, Sunday, fine and sunny westerlies, turning southeasterly later in the day. Tomorrow, you're looking at a high of 15 degrees and an overnight low of 7 degrees. And on to Monday, fine sunny northerlies, looking at a high of 14 degrees and an overnight low of 10.
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0: 10% risk actually any worse than a 1% risk or a 1 in 1,000 risk? I don't know. Still seems pretty risky to me. So all I would say is, in the interest of our continued existence, of seeing our children grow up, of seeing a second Auckland Harbour Crossing completed in the year 2084, $40 billion over budget, I think it's best we err on the side of imagining what might happen if we're wrong. If we end up catastrophizing the technology's potential, and we're wrong, it is all just a marketing play. Well, maybe we will inadvertently mint a few more Silicon Valley billionaires. But if we dismiss the warnings, the risk from people on the inside, we refuse to slow down or regulate or control the technology's development in some kind of meaningful way, and we're wrong, well, I'm tempted to put a little tweak on that brilliant quote. The last thing we shall hear before universal destruction is an expert on Twitter saying it's impossible.
1: Team.
0: 9292 is our text number this morning. You can email me as well. jack@newstalkzb.co.nz is the email address. Don't forget, standard text cost apply if you are sending me messages this morning. Pretty extraordinary scenes out of New York as the US marks 25 years since 9/11 this morning. I'm sure you've been thinking about where you were that morning. I've been thinking about where I was. I was in fourth form. I remember being in fourth form social studies and the teacher going, "We're not going to do a class today," just wheeling in a TV. And we all just sat there in silence watching that TV for the whole period. I think a lot of us will have a whole range of reflections this morning. So I'm going to share a few more of mine, especially having spent 5 great years of my life living in that extraordinary city. Kevin Milne's going to kick us off for our Saturday morning next, though. 9:15. I'm Jack Tame. It's Saturday morning. This is News Talk ZB.
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0: This morning. Before 10 o'clock, we're in the kitchen. Nadia Lim is here with a delicious sounding recipe for this morning, a rhubarb, raspberry, and ginger strudel. And it's kind of one of those braided strudels, you know, where like the pastry kind of overlaps each other. So she's going to be sharing that with us very shortly. Our Sporto's in a couple of minutes with his thoughts on how the wind might affect things with the Warriors Dolphins in the first round of the NRL playoffs this evening. Right now, it's 23 past nine.
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0: 26 minutes past nine on Newstalk ZB. Our Sporto Andrew Saville is here this morning. Massive weekend of sports, Saf. Pretty gusty, though, in Tāmaki, yep. Nakaurau, Auckland this morning. So if the wind doesn't die down, could be a bit tricky come last tackle this evening.
8: Yeah, it could have an impact. Morning, Jack. You'd expect this stiff breeze to die down later today and conditions to be reasonably okay, but certainly nothing will dampen that atmosphere, will it, whether it's rain, hail or shine.
0: Yeah.
8: The Warriors have this huge home advantage tonight, and then should they win, they get a week off and another home advantage. If they lose, they still have a home advantage for their next playoff. So, and then all eyes will probably, if they win tonight, all eyes are probably going to be on Eden Park. Aren't they in 2 weeks' time? And I can understand the NRL wanting to go to Eden Park for a bigger game. I mean, this playoff's pretty big in itself tonight, but a bigger game as the finals move on. It's a bigger match in a couple of weeks' time. I can totally see why the NRL wants to make as much money out of it as possible. For Warriors fans, diehards, they won't like it, but it's the commercial sense of the present, isn't it?
0: Yeah. Yeah, it is. Yeah, I mean, it's pretty hard to gauge how things are going to go down this evening. Dolphins, great team.
8: Dolphins, a very good attacking team.
0: Yeah.
8: And the Warriors' defense has been somewhat porous the last few weeks. The other thing is, subconsciously, will the Warriors, you'd like to think not, but will they be thinking, oh, well, we've got a life anyway because we finished in the top two, so if we lose, we still go through. That might have a little bit of a bearing on things, but if they can shore up some of their defence, and in particular the edge defence,

0: so people can walk along it. It has gardens. It has art installations. It has buskers. It has shops. It has beautiful areas where you can lie down in the sun. So you're above street level. You're out of the kind of noise and muck and grime of the Manhattan street level. You're just above it. And it's the most extraordinary little space. And I just remember this amazing interview and speaking with this man who'd been there on 9/11, who'd lived through that experience and who had been charged, along with some of his colleagues, with trying to build a better city after 9/11. And it was such an inspiring thing. Like just to see that through that trauma and devastation, this group of people had come together and had been able to conceptualize something that would make the city better. After that experience, it was it was really quite a profound thing. So that's one of the little reflections I have from 9/11, 25 years on. 26 minutes to 10 on News Talk ZB. Our film reviewer is here with her picks for the weekend in a couple of minutes.
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0: 23 to 10 on News Talk ZB. Thanks for your messages this morning, Jack Tame. Totally agree. The High Line in New York is incredible, Jack. It's wonderful. One of the very surprising things in New York is about how many green spaces there actually are. It's a magic place. And re-AI in the death and destruction warnings coming from the people who've been working closest with it this week. Jack, I'm 65. Says Grant. I've had at least 5 end of the world anxiety moments throughout my life. The Cold War, the atomic end of the world, the ice age just around the corner, ozone layer, massive ever growing hole will destroy the earth in a few years, Y2K, not to mention global warming. I'm honestly thinking, with AI now being threatened as the next existential crisis, I might just enjoy the moment and appreciate a mindset in which I'm focused on an optimistic vision of the future. Absolutely, Grant. Fair call. Yeah, this is not exactly the first time we've had this kind of threat, is it? I do think it's slightly worrying that the people who are working closest with it are the ones who are sounding the alarm bells. But I'll get to more of your feedback very shortly. 9292 if you want to send us a message this morning. Francesca Rudkin is with us. Kia ora, Francesca.
11: Good morning.
0: You are here with our film picks for this week. So we're going to start off with a movie showing in cinemas. This is Runner.
12: Hey, Hank, got a private jet bringing in a medical package. Should be an easy run.

0: longer. It's far too indulgent and far too long. But I'm going to admit, as much as the film isn't perfect, it was kind of lovely being back in this world of the sisterhood.
1: Okay, yeah.
0: Nicole Kidman and Sandra Bullock, fantastic together. They slip back into their roles, slip back into their characters. Their chemistry is excellent. Nicole Kidman, I forget how funny she is. She's really the comedic sidekick here. She's brilliant. This time around, they're bringing up Sandra Bullock, her daughters. They sort of, there's a few plot holes here, but for some reason they don't know that they're witches, and all of a sudden it becomes apparent and they learn that they're witches, and they're trying to break this family curse, and it's got kind of everything that, you know, the first film had, but as I say, a little bit glossier, maybe just a little bit tighter, still got the cheesy lines, the sisterhood, the laughs, the powerful magic, encounters with entitled men. Look, if you love the first one, or you've been, you know, you can't wait for this one, I think you will go along and just sit back and love being back in the company of the sisterhood.
1: Yeah, okay, cool. All right, I'm not sure if I'm totally honest.
0: Yeah,
1: for me,
0: no, I think you're probably on the money there, Jack.
1: All right, no,
0: you've
1: read, famously open-minded,
0: you've
1: managed
0: that,
1: of course,
0: well.
1: But yeah, yeah,
0: but,
1: that's,
0: hey, but
1: all right.
0: Look, a good mum, and look, go with your girlfriends, but also a good mum and daughter night out.
1: Yeah,
0: I really enjoyed it.
1: Oh, nice.
0: Yeah.
1: Good. Okay, so that's Practical Magic 2. That's showing at cinemas. So too is Runner. That's the one with Alan Ritchson and Owen Wilson larking around Brisbane. All the details of those films will be up at newstalkzb.co.nz. And if you just cannot be bothered leaving the comfort of your couch, you want to stay in your dressing gown all weekend, this is famously, of course, a no-judgment zone on Saturday mornings. We have some recommendations after 10 o'clock for Screen Time Picks, shows that you're going to love, including the brand new season of Slow Horses. I love Slow Horses. Absolutely love it. So really, really looking forward to hearing just a little bit about the new season of Slow Horses as that drops this week. Right now, it's 9:45. Nadia Lim's here next with her recipe for the week.
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1: Thank you very much for your feedback this morning. Bob has flicked me a note on the text machine. Jack, regarding AI, it's different this time because they're creating something more intelligent than us. You cannot outsmart something that's smarter than you. If you want to know how that feels, ask a chicken, says Bob. Thanks, Bob. 9292, if you want to flick us a note this morning. 12:50, Nadia Lim is in with us this morning. Kia ora, Nadia.
8: Kia ora, Marina.
1: It's so good to have you with us. How is spring... Springing at your place? Is spring sprung at your place today?
8: Today it feels like it. It has been quite cold, but beautiful day today.
1: Oh, nice.
8: And all the buds are out, you know, in Arrowtown, all the cherry blossoms are starting.

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0: Oh, see, it wasn't just a slip of the tongue. G'day, Jack. Your discussion about rhubarb and raspberry, our family name is Rhubarry. A Rhubarry of Fielding makes Rhubarry jam for the whole family. There you go. Yeah, you've got to be a Rhubarry, though, if you're going to be making Rhubarry jam. Honestly, trademark. Trademark that. Jack, why couldn't they design AI to lead us to the Jetsons future rather than the Terminator future? Yeah. Oh, where? 92 92 if you want to send us a text this morning. I'll get to more of your messages after 10 o'clock. As well as that, we have an absolutely stacked lineup for you after 10 this morning. So we've got our screen time picks, including Slow Horses and the brand new season of Taskmaster New Zealand, which is always so good. Such a unique show. So I can't wait for that. We're going to give you all the details. Our screen time expert will be in. Our resident GP is here. This is kind of disgusting, but he has some tips this morning on what to do if you have a lot of earwax. I promise I'm not just asking for a friend. And our feature interview right after the news. Kiwi legend Alison Gofton is going to be here. She has just produced an incredible new book called Give, alongside a whole host of well-known Kiwi names who have submitted their own little recipes. And the thing that unites these recipes is that they're all perfect recipes to give to someone in your life. So we're going to share that with you very shortly. News is next. It's almost 10 o'clock. I'm Jack Tame. This is News Talk ZB.
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17: It's 10 o'clock. I'm Kalia Strong. Manurewa residents are questioning why complaints into the legitimacy of last year's local board election hadn't been acted on. Isaiah Abadingo has more.
18: Three formal complaints were made on October last year, alleging ballot theft after two candidates secured landslide wins. The Herald reveals at least a dozen votes appear to have been fraudulently cast on a single street, including one from a woman who died 4 years ago. The electoral officer says he forgot about the earlier complaints until reviewing his emails and handed the voting papers to police.
17: The Herald understands the original voting papers have been destroyed. Concern for low-income Kiwis as the Department of Internal Affairs cracks down on the misspending of pokie machine proceeds. It's revealed operators have funneled up to $28 million into getting more machines instead of reinvesting it into the community. The department says it's now recovered $11.5 million. Māori Public Health Organisation Hāpai Te Hauora Chief Operating Officer Jason Alexander says this exposes a funding model that allows communities to be harmed twice.
19: Many of the organisations supporting those same communities are funded by the industry causing that harm in the first place.
17: Transporting New Zealand wants supply chain resilience to be a cross-party focus this election. It's one of five priority areas in its election platform, including infrastructure, safer roads, workforce development and lower emission freight. Policy and advocacy advisor Mark Stockdale says the Hormuz Strait closure has revealed our vulnerabilities to fuel supply.
20: One of the calls is to increase our onshore diesel reserves to 60-day supply to help give that security.
17: The minimum is currently 21 days, moving to 28 in mid-2028. Americans are commemorating the 25th anniversary of the terror attacks on September 11. Events marking the 9/11 attacks are being held across the United States. Nearly 3,000 people were killed after four commercial planes were hijacked and crashed in three US locations, including the World Trade Center's Twin Towers. In New York City, after the reading of names, a moment of silence was observed, acknowledging the thousands who have since died from injury or diseases linked to the event. The government's backing six more community organisations directing children at high risk of offending into physical activity. It's investing $2.4 million in the Sport NZ-led initiative, on top of the $2.2 million given to five groups in June. Sports Minister Mark Mitchell says it's about positive pathways to keep young people out of the youth justice system. The six groups promote a variety of outdoor activities, along with mentoring, therapy and cultural identity development. They're based in the Bay of Plenty, Wellington, Bulla, Te Tai Tokoro and Hawke's Bay. The Salvation Army's welcoming support from motorcyclists in a fundraiser being held today across New Zealand and Australia. Last year's inaugural Harley-Davidson United We Ride event raised nearly $200,000 for those experiencing hardship. Nelson Tasman Army Captain Carl Foreman says riders can participate in events around the country.
21: So we've got coffee, we've got barbecues, we've got some challenges, tyre toss, and I don't think there's a burnout competition, but there's going to be like slow ride comps.
17: Carl Foreman's

0: This funds raise will help services like men's support groups, addiction support and housing assistance.
1: To News Talk ZB Sport now, and in tennis, German Alexander Zverev is now two sets up on Russian Karen Khachanov in the first US Open men's semi-final, going at 6-3, 7-6. The score in the third set is currently 6-5 to Zverev, Khachanov on serve. 24-year-old Kiwi golfer Kazuma Kobori is currently tied for fifth, sitting at 5-under overall and 6 shots off the lead through 2 rounds at the Irish Open. Fellow New Zealand golfer Daniel Hillier is tied for 20th at 2-under overall. A leap into the unknown for pole vaulter Imogen Erris. The Commonwealth Games bronze medalist is competing in the Maiden World Athletics Ultimate Championship in Budapest as one of the top 8 ranked athletes, alongside compatriot Eliza McCartney. Erris says it's being promoted like a major.
2: It's kind of seeming to hold the same kind of prestige as like a world champs or even Olympics when it comes to athletics. So, I mean, nobody really knows. It's the first time they've run this event, but they're treating us like royalty.
1: The pair are scheduled to compete early tomorrow morning. In the NRL, Warriors utility back Adam Pompey says they've done their homework on the Dolphins to prepare for tonight's NRL qualifying final at Mount Smart. The home side have 4 players returning, including the rested Wade Egan and Kirk Capewell, while Jackson Ford's involved off the bench. The Newcastle Knights will face the loser of the Warriors-Dolphins clash after beating South Sydney 20 points to 10. In F1, Formula 1, New Zealand's Liam Lawson has come away with 2 top 10 practice finishes for Red Bull ahead of the Spanish Grand Prix. And 21-year-old Razaullah of Pakistan has equaled Tim Southee's record for the most sixes by a player on Test debut, hitting 9 against England in the third Test in Birmingham. Former international black cap Southee hit his record also against England in Napier in 2009, the age of 19. I'm Joey Dwyer, that's News Talk ZB News and Sport with Sanderson Vitamins from Woolworths Pharmacies around New Zealand. It's 10:05. Jack Tame is next.
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4: Does Wellington City Council's chief infrastructure officer live in Auckland? And where was she for the last night's Te Aki Wai public meeting?
5: An interaction between a left-wing podcaster and Paul Henry.
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7: Let's see this forecast for Wellington for today. Mainly fine, sunny, with areas of early morning and evening cloud. Strong southerlies easing before dawn, then turning northerly in the evening. A high today of 14 degrees, overnight low of 8. Tomorrow, Sunday, fine and sunny westerlies, turning southeasterly later in the day. Tomorrow, you're looking at a high of 15 degrees and an overnight low of 7 degrees. And on to Monday, fine sunny northerlies, looking at a high of 14 degrees and an overnight low of 10.
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0: all about, our Techspert is going to tell us all about the new iPhone Duo, as well as a couple of other little announcements that Apple made this week that didn't get nearly as much attention, but are nevertheless very, very interesting and could change the way actually you use your phone. As well as that, we are in the garden. Rude climb past is looking at a couple of jumbo centipedes at his place. Thank you for your feedback this morning. We've been reflecting a little bit on the 25th anniversary of 9/11, and Anthony has flicked me a note saying, Jack, I still vividly remember waking up 25 years ago to the shock and disbelief of the planes hitting the towers, the buildings collapsing, but it's the personal stories of those affected that are still the most impactful. Yesterday, he said, I watched a story about a train station close to New York and the cars that remained in the car park following 9/11, and it reminded me of that train station because I've been there, Anthony. It's a place called Middletown in New Jersey, and I looked it up to double check it, but Middletown lost more people in 9/11 than any other town outside of New York. And the reason was it's pretty close to New York City, and it had a lot of commuters who would catch the train into the city and catch it into lower Manhattan. And so just like we have park and ride here for people who are catching the train, they had a park and ride set up at the train station in Middletown. So people would park their cars and then go into the city. And of course, in the days after 9/11, it became really clear that a lot of the cars were still just left parked at the Middletown park and ride. And, you know, the local community came to this awful realization that they'd lost so many of their friends and fellow residents. 37 people Middletown lost. And the reason I know about it is because, like I say, I've been there and they have transformed part of the car park into a memorial garden where they remember those people. Like you say, Anthony, it's those kind of poignant personal stories that really ground the gravity of that day. It's not, you know, it's very easy to just say, well, 3,000 people, but actually it's those individual experiences and those little kind of reflections and moments that really are sometimes the most affecting and you know, help us to properly account for just the scale of that loss. Anyway, thank you for that. If you want to send us an email like Anthony did, jack@newstalkzb.co.nz is my email address. Right now it's 21 past 10. We have two fantastic recommendations, Slow Horses and Taskmaster New Zealand, and our screen time picks next.
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8: Sounds like gambling, right? 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It can reach them anywhere, anytime, and it's doing harm. Gambling harm can sound like,
9: can I grab 20 bucks?
8: Or it might be silent, like them losing interest in playing sports or hanging out with mates.

0: books as well as the watching the show. They really are spectacular. So that's Slow Horses season 6. Tell us about Taskmaster New Zealand season 7.
1: Yes, this was another show that I know a lot of people are very excited about. Unlike with Slow Horses, I'm not really one of them. Now, the show's hosted by Jeremy Wells and Paul Williams, and it gives a group of comedians ridiculous tasks to complete for points. Some of these are silly, some are tricky, some are clever, but mostly they're just as absurd as possible to give the comedians something to work with. They've assembled a big-name cast this season. You've got Rose Matafeo, of course. She came second in season 9 of the UK version. Morgana O'Reilly, who shot to worldwide fame on the last season of The White Lotus. Billy T Award winners Huane Houtanè and Rhys Matthewson. And the cast is rounded off by the great David Farné, who I very much appreciated his absurdly off-kilter, bizarro humour that he brings to the show. He's really great. So it is very funny. There's laughs to be had here. They're not family-friendly laughs, despite how the show looks and that sort of doing the wacky, crazy tasks. Looks like you'd be good to sit down with your kids. Do not sit down with your kids. There's some very X-rated stuff going on. So, but I don't know what it is. I know so many people that just love the show, but it's just not for me. I sort of get group school project energy off it.
0: The thing I appreciate is that you see creative people being creative in real time. You see them have to problem solve in real time. You see them, and especially the ones who really put in a massive effort. You know, it's got its own kind of, I think there's a good reason that there is a massive fandom, even if it's not totally your cup of tea.
1: Yes, I agree with that. And like I said, I was laughing throughout the show. And I think if it was on, I'm not going to change the channel.
0: Yeah.
1: But it's not something I'm going to put in my diary and watch each week. If you are a fan, it's on twice a week for the next 5 weeks, 6 weeks, something like that. Yeah. So you'll get a lot of tasks to master. And it's my own problem I have to work through. I'm aware of that. the show is still up to the task. If you like it, you're going to enjoy it.
0: Yeah, okay. Well, I'm looking forward to it. My wife and I always sit down and watch Taskmaster. We're big fans. It's actually amazing how, because Taskmaster's got sort of fans all around the world. Started in the UK, obviously, and the the people in the UK are big fans of the New Zealand version as well. Like, it has all these massive social media threads and everything, because the New Zealand one has quite a few original tasks that that they've never seen. And I think the New Zealand and British senses of humour kind of cross-pollinate quite well. So anyway, looking forward to Taskmaster New Zealand. Season 7 kicks off in 2 days. So it kicks off on Monday.
1: Yes, Monday.
0: And Slow Horses Season 6 is on Apple TV. Taskmaster's on TVNZ 2, TVNZ Plus. Of course, you can hear more from Carl on his Substack, Screencrack.
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0: Oasis live. A sound many, many fans never thought they would ever hear again. Before, of course, they announced their 2025 reunion tour and public reconciliation. Liam and Noel finally talking once again, which is good. Such an event, of course, was prime picking for a documentary. 50 years of brotherly estrangement, a comeback tour, rehearsal tension, and the brothers' first joint sit-down interview, reflecting on their relationship, history, and the band's legacy. Our music reviewer, Chris Schultz, has been to see it on the big IMAX screen, so he's going to be with us after 11:30 this morning with his thoughts on the film. Don't Look Back in Anger, MTV Unplugged. Looking forward to getting his thoughts on that. Before 11 o'clock, we're going to catch up with our resident GP. He'll be here very shortly. Next up, though, our techspert with his thoughts on Apple's big product announcements this week. 24 to 11.
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11: So we've got a new MB report. It shows renewables hit a June quarter record. We're at 92% of all electricity produced. The real key, of course, is the wholesale prices. They're down 66% on the same time last year. Shane Jones, Associate Minister of Energy, back with us.
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0: 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I

0: That's our expert, Paul Stenhouse. He'll be back with us again next Saturday morning on News Talk ZB.
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0: 14 to 11, Dr. Brian Betty's with us this morning. Good morning.
9: Kia ora, Jack. Nice to be here.
10: I feel like you are speaking directly to me this morning, or if not to me, to my loved ones, because I have been plagued my entire life, and this is absolutely disgusting, I know, by an excess of earwax. It is foul. And I say my family, do you know what? You know who's actually got the worst job? The soundies at my work. Because we wear these little earpieces, right? And so you put the things... Yep. It's honestly, I don't need to go into too much detail, but it's as nasty as you imagine. It is as nasty as you imagine. But, I mean, it's funny because... You know, I know this is something that affects a lot of people, and you hear this sort of, you know, oh, you shouldn't be using cotton buds and you should be finding other ways and things. But I think actually getting some basics around earwax would be quite useful. So what is it?
9: Well, look, as you said, it is really, really common and really annoying. But actually, it's a natural substance that's produced in the ear canal. So it contains oils, dead skin cells and tiny particles. And actually, the earwax is there and it's designed to protect the ear.
0: Mm.
9: So what it does is it gets produced and it slowly moves out of the ear canal. And as it does that, it traps dust and germs. And it actually keeps the skin of the external ear canal moist. So it protects the ear.
0: Right.
9: So that's exactly what it's there. It's like a naturally self-cleaning mechanism that is produced. It's totally normal. It doesn't mean the ears are dirty or anything like that. It's a totally normal process and it's been designed to make the ears clean and safe.
0: That being said, it does sometimes cause problems. Other than just being a bit unsightly, it can cause some issues.
9: Well, look, it can. So when too much wax builds up, it can become actually hard and it gets stuck. It gets what we call impacted.
0: Yeah.
9: So it doesn't move. So it just gets really stuck there. Now, some people, and you've actually mentioned one of them, are actually very prone to this. And it's often because you've got very narrow ear canals and it does get stuck. There can be excess hair in the ear canals, or if you're wearing hearing aids or things to help with your hearing, that can block the wax as well and cause a problem. Now, you mentioned cotton buds. Absolutely do not use cotton buds, because all cotton buds do is push the wax deeper into the ear canal, irritates, and it tends to impact the wax worse. So cotton buds don't help.
0: So how do you know if you do have a problem?
9: Yeah, look, so what most people come in complaining of is they've got this feeling of a blocked or full feeling in the ear that it's affected. And they often say, look, the hearing's become muffled or reduced. I can't quite hear as well as I normally can. Occasionally, they'll complain of ringing in the ears, and we call this tinnitus. Or there may be slight dizziness or disequilibrium when they walk, and a slight discomfort. So those are the common symptoms we actually see. But I suppose one of the reasons for wanting to get it checked, if that does occur, is other things can cause that, like infection in the ear canal. So it's worth just getting that checked if you do get any of those symptoms.
0: Right. And how do you treat it if you are having issues?
9: Well, look, you need to come to your GP, see your doctor or nurse, if it is feeling blocked or got any of those symptoms, and we actually look into the ear canal and have a look at what's going on. Mm. We can see the wax very easily. You can see that it's impacted and you have to do something about it. So often we'll advise drops, which soften the wax, and often olive oil is used. So olive oil is very, very useful for actually loosening up the wax and allowing it to come out. Now, if that doesn't clear by itself, we can actually remove the wax. Now, traditionally, we've used something called irrigation, where we've squirted water into the ear.
0: Right.
9: But now, more and more, we're using suction. So a small, what we call a microsuction, and sort of pulling the wax out. It tends to be slightly less painful and slightly safer to do.
0: Yeah.
9: So I think the baseline here is earwax is totally normal. It's there to protect the ear. It can cause problems. We can't prevent that happening. That's the thing about it. And please, please don't use cotton buds.
0: Yeah. Okay. No, that's good advice. Hey, have you, I don't know how much time you spend online, Brian. I think you've got much more important things in your life. But you know how there's a weird sort of internet subculture for everything?
9: Yeah.
0: Have you come across ear cleaning videos, the ear cleaning video subculture?
9: No, I haven't actually, but it sounds very interesting.
0: Well, it's exactly what it sounds like. Basically, it's people who have who are using tiny pairs of tweezers or specialist tools,
9: right,
0: who have tiny cameras attached to them, and they film themselves going and cleaning impacted earwax. And there's like for some people, they find watching these videos cathartic in some way, like relaxing to see the impacted earwax taken out, you know?
9: Okay.
0: So it's very weird though, yeah.
9: It's very strange. And
0: there'll be people who are millionaires off these videos, honestly.
9: Oh, absolutely. Absolutely. Yeah. You could make money out of it. So
0: there you go. If you're at a loose end this weekend, Brian, maybe that's an option.
9: I'll have a look.
0: Yeah, take it under consideration, perhaps. Hey, thank you so much. Really appreciate your time, as always. We'll put those tips up on the News Talk ZB website and catch you again very soon.
9: Great, thank you.
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0: Righto, our man in the garden is Ruud Kleinpaast. He's with us this morning. And Ruud, a couple of weeks ago, we mentioned the story of one of those incredible centipedes that was

0: captured by the daughter of our producer, Heidi. Rain caught one of these centipedes. It was about 5 centimetres long, an absolute beauty. But you've got a story this morning about our native giant centipede.
1: Yeah, mate, we've got a real big native one that can go, quite nice and big and all that sort of stuff. And I'm sure that Heidi's put all the pictures in there. And so the native giant centipede, by the way, only occurs in the North Island. And it is, you know, and it's poisonous. It bites.
0: Yeah.
1: I know because I've been done.
0: Oh, and what does it feel like when it bites you? Does it hurt in the moment or only afterwards?
1: Yeah, all three.
0: Right.
1: It goes on and on and on, basically. I think I was done for at least a couple of days and paralyzed for 2 hours after I got bitten.
0: Oh, my gosh.
1: A photographer of the Herald says, you know, we're sick of you doing all these things on your face like Weta. Why don't you? Have you got something else? And I got this. And I did.
0: Yeah.
1: And not good. I just thought I'd make that point for people that know them, because they're quite common in the North Island, especially in lovely forests and nice moist spaces. They've got a poison that acts as a digestive juice, because when they inject it, basically that's it. You're looking for quite a while of pain, and it's not good. And the funny thing is, they even use that particular material when a mother, for instance, is laying eggs. She will actually not go feeding, and she will keep those creatures, her babies, okay. She licks them constantly. That's why she doesn't get out.
0: Right.
1: And that powerful antibacterial material is absolutely brilliant, and it stays really good. But, you know, those scary centipedes, they need a bit of protection, because that is exactly what they do.
0: Yeah.
1: But, hey, I've got something else. You were talking about the High Line just before.
0: Yeah.
1: On the 6th of November this year, we are having Garden Marlborough, which is for most amazing gardeners in the top of the South Island.
0: Right.
1: And he is going to come there, giving us a talk about the High Line, doing all that sort of stuff. Richard Hayden is his name. Yes.
0: Fantastic.
1: Richard Hayden is his name. He knows.
0: Oh, how special. Oh, very good. 6th of November. Is that a Friday?
1: Yep. That's
0: day before the election. Yeah, so you have to cast your ballot beforehand, Rude. Okay. Hey, thank you. Yeah, we'll make sure those photos are up at newstalkzb.co.nz. Glad that the paralysis in your arm went away after getting a bite. Feel like that wouldn't get by the health and safety team in the modern corporate workplaces, Rude, but never mind. Yeah, we'll put some photos up so you can see those giant centipedes. They really are beautiful. Like, kind of alien looking things, in a good way though, right? So they'll be on the Newstalk ZB website along with everything else from our show. After 11 o'clock, our sustainability expert is going to tell us about making a suburban homestead, and our travel correspondents, and we're off to Niagara Falls. News is next.
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0: Francis Tiafoe, with that semi-final about to start. Elena Rybakina will take on top seed Aryna Sabalenka in tomorrow's women's final. Tennis coverage with Eye Institute. Discover a world free of glasses and contacts. 24-year-old Kiwi golfer Kazuma Kobori is currently tied for fifth, sitting at 5-under overall and six shots off the lead through two rounds of the Irish Open. Fellow New Zealand golfer Daniel Hillier is tied for 20th at 2-under overall. To rugby, Cody Taylor says the key to coming away with a greatest rivalry series draw against South Africa is finishing when it counts. The hooker has been named as captain for the fourth and final test against the Springboks in Baltimore, following an injury to Adi Savea in the All Blacks' last outing in Soweto. Taylor says they're creating a lot of opportunities to score points, but they haven't been able to execute at times.
1: There's been some great rugby played by both teams. South Africa, credit to them, they've stopped us where it's mattered, but we feel like if we can finish a couple more of those sort of moments we get in the games, then we can get a result.
0: International rugby coverage with Access Solutions, elevating you and your business to a higher level. New Zealand's Liam Lawson has come away with two top 10 practice finishes for Red Bull ahead of the Spanish Grand Prix. And Ireland's Eddie Dunbar has won stage 19 of the Vuelta a España, one of cycling's three grand tours. Enric Mas leads the overall standings by 93 seconds, with the final mountain stage coming up. I'm Joey Dwyer, that's News Talk ZB, News and Sport with Sanderson Vitamins from Woolworths Pharmacies around New Zealand. It's 11:05. Jack Tame is next.
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7: Met Service forecast for Wellington for the rest of the day. Fine, sunny, cloud developing this evening. Southerlies developing, turning northerly at night. An overnight low of 8 degrees. Tomorrow, Sunday, fine and sunny. Westerlies turning southeasterly in the afternoon. A high tomorrow of 15 degrees and an overnight low of 7 degrees. And on to Monday, fine, sunny. Northerlies dying out for a time later in the day. On Monday, looking at a high of 14 degrees and an overnight low of 10 degrees.
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0: Yeah, I've checked them out. They're both still making movies, both still making documentaries, living in New York. But yeah, it was an incredibly affecting film. So I'll put a link up on our Facebook page. Just search Jack Tame on Facebook. You should be able to find it. 20 past 11.
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0: Our travel correspondent is Mike Yardley. He's here this morning. Kia ora, Mike.
11: Good morning, Jack. Does the tug of New York call your heart on a day like this?
0: Do you know, it actually does. It does, because so many people are reflecting on what makes a city great, you know? And, I mean, it's, I always think of New York. I was saying to producer Heidi before, I was like, the thing about New York is it's not America, it's not anywhere else, it's this kind of own unique entity. And I always think if there was to be one, like if there was a capital of the city, of the planet Earth, I feel like New York City would be the capital city for the planet Earth, you know? What do they call it?
11: Yeah,
0: the crossroads of the world, Times Square. So it does actually. It's been poignant seeing so much of the coverage out of 9/11 in the
11: industry.
0: Certainly. Yeah. Hey, you were focusing this morning on a hotspot just a wee way up the road, upstate New York.
11: Yes.
0: And Ontario, of course. You've got it for us this morning, fling with Niagara Falls. And is it a standout destination or a total tourist trap?
11: What do you reckon?
0: I reckon both.
11: Yes, agreed.
0: It's I've been there a few times and it's both like preposterously tacky and like stunning. Like the falls themselves are stunning.
11: I mean I was actually quite amazed how much tourist tat there is clustering both sides of the border. I was wandering down Niagara Parkway on the Canadian side, and there's all these old faded casinos and various wax museums of dubious quality.
0: Yeah.
11: Hershey World, the Fudge Factory. I thought, seriously, does anyone come to Niagara Falls for this crap?
0: Yeah.
11: So, just focus on nature. Nature should hold.

0: Niagara Parks in one epic, immersive swoop. You're soaring over swirling rapids, rock faces, forests, and then it all climaxes with the roar of Horseshoe Falls.
1: Oh,
0: Very,
1: so
0: very
1: good.
0: good.
1: So, beyond the falls, what's good about the Great Gorge?
0: I was absolutely captivated by this gorge, Jack. So this is on the Canadian side. The hiking trails along the Great Gorge are spectacular, and there is this particular stretch called the Riverside Boardwalk, and you feel like you're clinging to the edge of one of the world's wildest stretches of whitewater. So you can just see firsthand, you can feel firsthand the power and the peril of this water. Seriously beefy waves in that Niagara whirlpool. It is absolutely engrossing.
1: Yeah, nice. So the falls still illuminated every night?
0: Yes. I don't know about this, eh? It just feels a bit Disney. They're all moodless in a multitude of colours after dark. The purists hate it. The kids love it. Then you've got fireworks that burst into life around 10 o'clock. But I would suggest just don't go to Niagara over the summer months. As I'm sure you know, it's just a hot mess. You
1: Yeah, it
0: know,
1: is.
0: there's just too many people. Spring and autumn are fabulous. Winter is an interesting one. I'd love to go there to see the falls freeze framed, you know, when a lot of them just turn into giant icicles. But it's just so cold. It's just so bitterly, bone-breakingly cold in winter. So, yeah, go shoulder season, I would say, Jack.
1: Okay. No, that's a good tip, I reckon. Hey, thank you very much, Mike. We'll put all of
0: Cheers,
1: Mike's
0: man.
1: tips for a fling with Niagara Falls up on the News Talk ZB website. Jack, Niagara Falls disappearing won't be too much of a worry. 50,000 years. Don't you remember? The start of the show, we were talking about the concerns that AI is going to kill us all in 10. Yeah, true that. 29 minutes to 12 on News Talk ZB. Jason Pine with his plans for weekend sport next.
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0: the women in white. Sarah Pekkanen. The women in white. Plural as opposed to singular. That's all right. I'm sure you'll work it out. We'll have all the details for both of those up on the News Talk ZB website. And catch you again next week, Catherine.
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